Bella's has always been a place of rich culture, incredible flavor, and hardworking entrepreneurs. This is your Democratic Senator, Kenneth Kenny Gittens. During the challenges brought on by the COVID-19 pandemic, many residents turned their passion for baking and cooking into a way to support their families and earn additional income. That's why I introduced legislation to establish a structured and supportive system for safe and legal home-based food businesses in the Virgin Islands. This measure creates opportunities for local entrepreneurs to legally prepare and sell approved homemade products like breads, jams, cakes, and other shelf-stable foods, while ensuring consumer safety through registration, permitting, and food safety training provided by the Department of Health. It's about supporting small businesses, creating self-employment opportunities, reducing unnecessary red tape, and helping our people grow and succeed. I respectfully ask for your continued support so I can continue fighting for practical solutions and economic opportunities for the people of the Virgin Islands. Paid for by the supporters of Kenneth Kenny Gittins. Number

0: beaches, bays, and shorelines are part of the beauty and lifeblood of the Virgin Islands, and we have a responsibility to protect them. This is your Democratic Senator, Kenneth Kenny Gittens. After major storms, too many damaged and abandoned boats were left deteriorating in our waters, creating environmental hazards, threatening navigation, and leaving taxpayers responsible for costly cleanups. That's why I introduced legislation requiring vessels anchored or moored in our territorial waters to carry basic insurance coverage. This common sense measure helps ensure that when emergencies and or disasters happen, resources are already available for removal and cleanup, instead of shifting the burden onto the people of the Virgin Islands. It's about accountability, protecting our environment, preserving our coastlines, and keeping our islands clean and safe for future generations. I respectfully ask for your continued support so I can continue fighting for practical solutions that protect our community and our future.
1: Paid for by the supporters of Kenneth Kenny Gittins, number 11 on your ballot.
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1: Hi, this is Franklin D. Frankie Johnson, letting you know
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3: Hi, this is your Senator Frankie Johnson asking you for your vote. With the cost of living continuously rising, I made sure I was a primary sponsor for ACT 8995, raising government salary from $27,000 to $35,000. I didn't stop there. I was a made sponsor for ACT 9069, raising the minimum wage from $10.50 to $12.00 with a sliding scale that will take it up to $15 an hour. So I'm asking you on November 3rd, keep St. Croix alive. Vote number 25.

0: candidate called Vele. The Virgin Islands is in a very difficult space. Accreditation issues at UVI, the freezing of HUD funds at the Virgin Islands Housing Finance Authority, the water crisis in Fredrickson, cuts of Medicaid and SNAP benefits by the federal government, the lack of home ownership opportunities, economic development, a looming healthcare crisis, and the list goes on. Now is the time to elect seasoned, proven leadership that understands government and the way that it functions. I have clearly demonstrated that I understand the issues and continuously offer solutions. With your help, return me to the Senate so I can continue what I have been working on. I am humbly asking for your vote. Vote number 14, Cord Vele. I am always ready to serve my people.
1: Peace, my friends, of Cord Vele to the Senate.

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0: Gracias, Miguel. 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The
2: legislature has just completed the fiscal year 2027 budget cycle and approved the budget. I want to thank again to the chairman, Novelli Francis Jr., and his committee, Budget Appropriations and Finance, for their hard work. Thank you. This month, we recognize several observances that deserve acknowledgement and reflection. September is National Suicide Prevention Month, reminding us of the importance of connection, compassion, and supporting those who may be struggling. Again, I urge us all to take sometimes a mental day just for ourselves, just a break. Encourage us to speak with our pastors, speak with our loved ones, speak with our friends. Pass a kind word. I encourage our supervisors, leaders, directors out there to remember to share a little bit more love in the office space at times. You come in the morning, let's say, good morning. How are you doing? It goes a long way. You never know who life you may impact. We also recognize Prostate Cancer Awareness Month and Ovarian Cancer Awareness Month, highlighting the importance of awareness, prevention, and early detection. And I know my colleague here to my left, Senator Johnson, is going to express his concerns and his knowledge again to us, the importance of prostate cancer and cancer checked and all of that. Thank you, Senator Johnson, for those kind words a little later on. Additionally, National Preparedness Month reminds us the importance of being prepared for emergencies and hurricanes and taking steps to protect our families and communities. Thank God nothing has happened, and we're going to keep it that way. This month, we also recognize National Sickle Cell Awareness Month, bringing greater awareness to the sickle cell disease and the importance of compassion and support for those affected. We also observe National Attendance Awareness Month, emphasizing the importance of students being present, engaged, and connected to their education. Parents, send your children to school. Stop keeping them home. Let's get out there. Let's get our education. Education is the one thing we have that nobody could take from us. Let's get educated. Let's attend school. As we close out Child Passenger Safety Week, we are reminded of the importance of properly securing our youngest passengers and practicing safe transportation. These observances provide opportunities to educate, raise awareness, and encourage meaningful action throughout our community. At this time, I want to join the Caribbean community in expressing my condolences to the man himself, Slinger Francisco, better known to all of us as Mighty Sparrow, who died at age of 91. He will be remembered for generations to come. Sparrow has left a mark in all of us with his music, his talent, and his rich history. He will be remembered for some of his great party favorites like Gene and Dinah, Salfish, Melda, and many more. You know, some of you might be too young to remember that, but I'll inform you a little later about that. Hey, Frankie. With that being said, thank you all for your continued dedication and participation, and I look forward to a productive and meaningful meeting today. Thank you once again to my colleagues, testifiers, and the public for your continued engagement. Let's begin today's work on behalf of the people of the Virgin Islands. Madam Clerk, could I please have a roll call?
3: Yes, Mr. Chair. Senator Ray Fonseca. Senator Ray Fonseca. Senator Fonseca, present. Senator Novell E. Francis, Jr. Senator Francis, Jr., present. Senator Alma Francis Heiliger. Senator Senator Francis Heiliger, absent. Senator Kenneth L. Gittins. Senator Gittins, absent. Senator Franklin D. Johnson. Senator Johnson, present. Senator Carla J. Joseph.
4: Present.
3: Senator Joseph, present. Senator Avery L. Lewis.
5: Present.
3: Senator Lewis, present. Mr. Chair, you have 5 members present, 2 members absent.
2: Thank you. Madam Clerk, are there any correspondences from any committee members to be read into the record?
3: Yes, Mr. Chair.
2: Please continue.
3: Dated September 28, 2026, Honorable Senator Avery L. Lewis, 36th Legislature, Chairman, Committee on Government Operations, Veterans Affairs, and Consumer Protections. Greetings, Senator Lewis. Please note for the record, I will be tardy to the Committee on Government Operations, Veterans Affairs, and Consumer Protection scheduled for 9 a.m. on Monday, September 28, 2026 in the Fritz E. Lawitz Legislative Conference Room due to a previously scheduled appointment. I will arrive as soon as possible. Thank you for your understanding. Regards, Senator Alma Francis Heiliger, 36th Legislature.
2: Thank you. Please mark Senator Francis Heiliger is excused.
3: Yes, Mr. Chair.
2: Thank you. Madam Clerk, are there any correspondences from any invited testifiers to be read on the record this morning?
3: Yes, Mr. Chair.
2: Please begin.
3: Dated September 22nd, 2026. Good afternoon. Thank you for reaching out. Please be advised that Mrs. Hanson Watley is currently on leave from the department as she is pursuing a candidacy for public office. During her absence, please feel free to direct any matters requiring attention to our office, and we will be happy to assist or direct your inquiry accordingly. Regards, Kathy Armstrong.
2: Thank you, Madam Clerk. Madam Clerk, could you please read Block 1 of today's agenda into the record, please?
3: Yes, Mr. Chair. Revised Agenda 2, dated September 28, 2026. The Committee on Government Operations, Veterans Affairs, and Consumer Protection has scheduled a meeting for Monday, September 28, 2026 at 9 a.m. in the Fritz E. Lewis Legislative Conference Room on St. Croix, U.S. Virgin Islands, in consideration of the following agency and bills. The committee will receive testimony from the Virgin Islands Taxicab Commission to provide an update and overview of the Office of the Virgin Islands Inspector General's audit of administrative function of the Virgin Islands Taxicab Commission. Invited testifiers, Ms. Melissa Smith, Executive Director, Virgin Islands Taxicab Commission, Mrs. Elizabeth Hanson Watley, Board Chair, Virgin Islands Taxicab Commission. Mr. Chair, this concludes the reading of Block 1.
2: Thank you, Madam Clerk. I do see Ms. Melissa Smith. Ms. Smith, let's do a mic check, please.
6: Mic check one. Check.
2: Go. Again, one more time.
6: Mic check.
2: Yes. Place your name and position on the record.
6: Melissa Smith, Executive Director, Taxicab Commission.
2: Thank you. Senator Carla Joseph, you're recognized for your point of information.
7: Yes, Mr. Chairman, a pleasant good morning to you and my colleagues and the listening and viewing audience. Mr. Chairman, I heard a clerk read into the record a letter from Kathy Armstrong. It didn't say what position she holds to be writing the letter and have the authority there. Did it state on the letter at all or the letterhead?
2: I'd have to,
7: I just want
2: one,
7: the clarification.
2: 1 second. Madam Clerk, could you please look at the letter and tell me what it says to the bottom?
7: Does it? I was just curious about the title of the person who sent the letter, Mr. Chairman. That's all I was, the title. Thank you so kindly, Mr. Chairman. I'm sure you're going to get to the bottom of it. Thank you.
2: Thank you. We look into that, Senator Joseph. Colleagues, we're going to begin with testimony from Ms. Melissa Smith, Executive Director of the Vernon Taxi Cab Commission. Ms. Smith, you may proceed with your testimony.
6: Good morning, Senator Avery Lewis, Chairman of Government Operations, Veteran Affairs, and Consumer Protection, and honorable members of the legislature. And good morning to my staff as well. Thank you for the opportunity to appear before you today to discuss the findings contained in the Office of the Inspector General's audit entitled Administrative Functions of the Virgin Islands Taxicab Commission, covering fiscal years 2018 through 2022. This response provides a general overview of the operations of the Taxicab Commission. The Virgin Island Taxicab Commission acknowledges the findings and recommendations contained within the report and appreciates the oversight provided through this audit process. Many of the concerns identified were also issues that became apparent during my assessment of the agency upon assuming leadership. It is important to note that the Commission is currently in a period of significant transition and rebuilding. During much of the audit period, the agency experienced operational challenges, staffing shortages, and administrative deficiencies that impacted its ability to effectively carry out certain functions. Since my appointment as executive director, the Commission has focused on restoring accountability, strengthening internal controls, filling critical vacancies, modernizing procedures, and increasing oversight in all operational areas. Although the Taxicab Commission operates as a semi-autonomous agency, we currently utilize Government of the Virgin Islands Standard Operating Procedures, the Department of Finance's Enterprise Resource Planning System, the ERP, and establish fiscal controls for revenue collection, deposits, expenditures, and reporting. In addition, the Commission has developed and implemented agency-specific operational checklists and corresponding standard operating procedures to improve consistency, accountability, and compliance. While substantial progress has been made, funding remains one of the Commission's greatest challenges. The modernization of historical records, implementation of automated systems, enhancement of enforcement capabilities, and expansion of staffing levels require resources beyond the agency's current capacity. As a result, the Commission has prioritized immediate corrective actions while actively pursuing long-term technological and operational solutions. For the purposes of today's hearing, I will address each audit finding and summarize the actions that have been taken or are currently underway through the Taxicab Commission. The first finding, and I think there were about six major findings with recommendations. So for the medallion registry, the recommendation was to preserve damaged medallion registries and reestablish information contained therein. This is the Commission's response. The Commission concurs with this recommendation. The condition of portions of the medallion registry reflects deficiencies that developed over many years and predate the current administration. Since assuming leadership, an assessment of the registry records has been conducted by the Taxicab Commission to identify damaged records, missing information, and preservation needs. Recognizing the historical significance of these records, the commission has inquired through the Department of Planning and Resources, including the Office of Historic Preservation, regarding the best practices for preservation and restoration. Simultaneously, the commission has identified digitization of the registry as a critical long-term solution, an automated system. The commission has received support from the Office of Management and Budget, the Department of Finance, and the Bureau of Information Technology in evaluating technology solutions that could support electronic record keeping, payment processing, and database management. However, full implementation will require dedicated funding for records digitization and electronic document management systems. Meetings are scheduled to review a recommended system in the near future. The other recommendation regarding the medallion registry was to update the medallion registry with accurate information. The commission has implemented a strengthened validation procedures requiring ownership verification, lien checks, review of supporting documentation, receipt and transaction verification, and multi-level approval processes. In addition, standardized transaction checklists and corresponding standard operating procedures have been developed and are currently being utilized to ensure that required reviews are completed before any transaction is finalized. Recommendation 3, this is from the Office of the Inspector General, ensure medallion owner files remain current. The commission now conducts comprehensive file reviews before processing transfers, sales, co-ownership transactions, lease agreements, and lien release inquiries. No transaction proceeds without verification that all supporting documentation is present and reviewed and verified. Staff have been trained on these procedures, and authorized approval is required through the director is required before final processing. Recommendation 4, notify staff and the public of missing medallions. Upon completion of the registry reconciliation process, the commission intends to implement a formal notification protocol to address missing or unaccounted for medallions. The commission has already increased safeguards designed to prevent unauthorized transactions and fraudulent loss of medallions while registry verification efforts continue. Medallion auctions. Comply with payment requirements for auctioned medallions. The commission enforces payment deadlines and has strengthened controls associated with auction transactions. Future auctions will utilize transaction-specific tracking forms, payment monitoring procedures, and enhanced supervisory review to ensure compliance with established payment requirements. Ensure timely issuance of certificates and medallions. Improve staffing levels and newly developed processing procedures have significantly increased the Commission's ability to track and complete auction transactions. The Commission has implemented tracking logs and workflow monitoring tools to ensure certificates of entitlement and medallions are issued within the required time frames. Another recommendation from the IG's office is to obtain a legal opinion regarding the second highest bidder The commission will seek formal legal opinion from the Department of Justice to ensure future auction procedures fully align with applicable law and regulatory authority regarding the second highest bidder. Finding number three, taxi licenses and recommendation one. Issue badges only to applicants who complete certification requirements and pass required examinations. The commission has implemented stricter verification procedures requiring official exam score documentation from UFI cell, executive director verification, the retention of master examination records that have been also shared with our enforcement officers, inspectors, staff retraining on eligibility requirements and verification of passing scores prior to badge approval. The commission also provides certification letters to the Bureau of Motor Vehicles for first-time applicants who successfully complete all badge requirements. Renewals are processed using updated checklists and standard operating procedures that include examination verification requirements where applicable. Investigate improperly issued licenses and follow up on cases referred to DOJ. The commission is reviewing records associated with previously identified cases and will coordinate with the Department of Justice regarding investigations previously referred for review. The commission will request status updates and ensure findings are incorporated into agency records and future compliance efforts. Finding number biannual inspections and enforcement. See clarification regarding statutory biannual requirements. This will be a follow-up with the AG. The commission supports legislative clarification regarding inspection requirements and intends to research and pursue any necessary statutory amendments. Currently, the commission conducts inspections for new vehicles for hire entering service, vehicles for hire renewals, vehicles requiring additional review, and vehicles subject to certification verification requirements after 5 years. Consider inspections coordinated with BMV requirements. The commission already incorporates many inspection elements consistent with the Bureau of Motor Vehicles requirements while enforcing additional standards applicable specifically to new vehicles for hire. Increased staffing and interagency cooperation. The commission has successfully onboarded additional personnel. However, long-term staffing levels remain dependent upon available funding. The commission has also explored enforcement partnerships with other agencies, including the Virgin Islands Police Department, through staffing limitations. Those staffing limitations exist across government. Implement patrol activities. With the hiring of additional inspectors, active patrols initially begun and enforcement efforts were resumed and will continue as staffing resources permit. Revenue collections. Strengthen revenue controls and adopt fiscal procedures. The commission already utilizes the Department of Finance's standard operating procedures and ERP systems. However, additional internal controls have been implemented to further strengthen accountability. These controls include daily revenue reconciliations, receipt verification procedures, deposit monitoring, staff training, documentation review requirements, supervisory oversight, and enhanced discrepancy reporting procedure. The Commission continues to make daily deposits and reconcile collection records, settlement reports, and ERP entries. Expenditure. The audit found that expenditures reviewed between fiscal years 2018 and 2022 complied with the Virgin Islands law and were used for authorized agency purposes. The Commission appreciates the audit's acknowledgement that expenditures reviewed were consistent with statutory requirements. We remain committed to responsible stewardship of public funds and will continue strengthening financial oversight, reporting, documentation, and internal controls while maintaining compliance with Government of the Virgin Islands procurement requirements, ERP procedures, and the Department of Finance's policies. We also incorporate procurement systems such as GVI-BIG. The Virgin Islands Taxicab Commission acknowledges the findings of the audit and accepts the responsibility to continue strengthening agency operations. Since the audit period, substantial progress has been made through the development of new procedures, implementation of internal controls, staff training, enhanced oversight, increased staffing, improved record-keeping practices, and strengthened fiscal accountability measures. While significant work remains, particularly in the areas of technology modernization, records digitization, and expanded enforcement activities, the Commission has already begun addressing many of the deficiencies identified in the report. The Commission remains fully committed to transparency, accountability, and continuous improvement. However, sustained progress will require adequate funding to support modernization initiatives, preserve historical records, strengthen enforcement capabilities, and maintain efficient public service delivery. We appreciate the legislature's continued support and look forward to working collaboratively to ensure the long-term success and integrity of the Virgin Islands Taxicab Commission. Thank you, and I am available to answer any of your questions. And thank you, staff.
4: Thank you. Thank you, Director Smith.

0: Who is the next acting board chair?
1: I want to say Sweeney Toussaint.
0: Sweeney Toussaint?
1: Yes.
0: You're not sure, or you're...
1: He would be the acting chair.
0: And how many active members do you currently have on the board?
1: I'm not sure.
0: You know why I asked this, Ms. Smith, is because I think one of the greatest challenges now is that for you would be oversight, leadership. The board is who runs the authority. You run the day-to-day operation, and the board is actually give the oversight, give you the directive, and so forth. And in absence of... You can't tell me how many members you have on the board, or tell me actually in affirmative who's leading the board. You know, that's raised a red flag for me. And I want to see you succeed, but we have to do this thing in a proper manner. You agree?
1: Well, we have to follow the protocols that the legislature is comfortable with. But
0: no, this ain't about making the legislature comfortable. This is about doing right. You have a board. The board's supposed to lead and give you directions and set the tone and the flow of the operations of the commission. And in the absence of a board, I mean, you're working by yourself. You're doing everything on your own. You're a one-man show. You know, and just have to keep it, just letting you know how it goes, how, from my vantage point. Before I begin, I would like to recognize non-committee member Angel Bulkes Jr. Thank you for joining us this morning. So, you have some new inspectors on board. When did they come on board, Ms. Min?
1: Approximately April and May.
0: Say it again?
1: April and May of this year.
0: Were they approved board hires?
1: The Taxi Cab Commission is allowed to hire staff. It's in the law.
0: Were they approved?
1: And the board was notified of the hires.
0: So it wasn't approved by the board?
1: The board was notified. They were hired by the Taxi Cab Commission, myself, the executive director, and the board was notified of each hire.
0: Okay, so you hire and then notify the board?
1: Correct.
0: Okay, you're in charge. Senators, we'll go to a five-minute run. We'll find out answers we need here today. We're going to begin with Senator Novelli Francis Jr. Senator Novelli Francis. Sorry. Senator Carla J. Joseph. Senator Ray Fonseca. Senator Novelli Francis Jr. Senator Franklin Johnson. And Senator Angel Bulkes. Senator Joseph, you're recognized.
2: I thank you so kindly, Mr. Chairman. A pleasant good day to you and the viewing and listening audience. Good day to you, Ms. Smith.
1: Good day. Thank you.
2: It's so good to see you. Your offices have been closed recently?
1: Not closed. You mean in St. Thomas? No.
2: Yes.
1: No.
2: In St. Croix?
1: We were temporarily closed. We are short staffed, so in the event that my staff is off, the office may be temporarily closed.
2: And when you say you're short staffed, how many staff you have there in St. Croix?
1: One at this time.
2: And so when your staff is out sick or has other stuff to do, your office is closed?
1: That is correct.
2: And so you cannot provide any assistance and service to our people? Your constituents, how
1: well,
2: do you do
1: we
2: that?
1: Do make accommodations, so we try to do those electronically, utilizing my staff in St. Thomas.

0: We have tried to find creative ways to accommodate and support our team in St. Croix in during their absence.
1: Okay. Well, that's good. At least you are using some method to try to accommodate. Let me get to your testimony right now. I want you to, first of all, I know that the legislature has appropriated to you, the Taxi Cab Commission, $554,637. And I know you are migrating to a electronic version. I want to commend you on that, because I want to also commend you on trying to fill in the gap in the St. Croix district, noting that you don't have sufficient staff for coverage. I want to thank you, and that you haven't closed down at any time the office here in St. Thomas.
0: No.
1: Okay. Without notifying. That's very good, because we were having a lot of those challenges previously under the previous leadership. So I look at that, and that's progress. Now, let's get to some of the details that we need to work with you on. Mm-hmm. First of all, your board. You don't appoint your board. We have to, you and everybody in the sound of my voice, need to make mm-hmm. recommendations to the governor of persons who are interested in being mm-hmm. on this board, so it can be properly having the oversight. That's what needs to happen. That's how it happens. Okay, so everyone, if you know you're interested in the board or commission, let the governor know. It comes through the rules and judiciary. I'm doing some marketing here because we need more hands on deck so that you could provide the oversight. Now, let's go to page three of your testimony. And I'm going on the top. You said, however, full implementation of your processes is needed, but you said meetings are scheduled to review a recommended system. When are these meetings going to take place?
0: Early October. I want to say the second week in October.
1: And
0: they were scheduled for September.
1: And who are you meeting with?
0: Performer, which is a group recommended through the Department of Finance and OMB as a group that may potentially be implementing a POS model for the territory.
1: Okay, very good. All right. Now, I also wanted to ask you, under action items recommendation in two, you mentioned how you have taken action. How does this work? That's what I want to under with these bulletin, ownership verification, checks, and the like. For me, I want to know if you already have something articulated with an operational manual on how the Taxi Cab Commission, with all of these action items you've had based on the finding, how you're going to be operating going forward.
0: Yes, we do. So as I mentioned, for every checklist that we have for our documentation review, we're not simply conducting clerical work at the Taxi Cab Commission or collecting funds. We do a thorough documentation review of every transaction. Every transaction has a standard operating, has a checklist with an accompanying standard operating procedure of how those actions should occur.
1: And so
0: it's detailed.
1: So it's detailed, and it is articulated in a document, correct?
0: Correct.
1: Good, very good. So anyone who comes in there, they will be able to see. Mr. Chairman, I just wrap up with this. Anyone who comes to the Taxi Cab Commission, you will be able to see this is a new standardized operating procedures that you have put in place so that this is how the work should flow.
0: Correct.
1: Very good, very good. And this operating system has been already approved by your board?
0: Well, it's administrative, so as the executive director, I'm authorized to run the administrative details of the operations day-to-day. So these are functions that do not engage additional policy with day-to-day operations
1: and
0: of the commission.
1: And finally, was these procedures put in place before you came on board?
0: No.
1: You put them in place since you came on board?
0: Yes.
1: Very good.
0: We had checklists that have been enhanced. And the standard operating procedures are what I have put in place since I've been on board.
1: Okay. All right. I do have some issues with the standard operating procedures and how you're doing it. But For the time period, I'm just going to put a pin in those things. Thank you so much, Mr. Chairman, for your leniency and allowing me to ask those questions. Thank you so kindly.
2: Thank you. Senator Ray Fonseca, you're recognized for your 5 minutes.
3: Yes, thank you, Mr. Chair, and a pleasant good morning to all the listening and viewing audience, my colleagues. I, too, want to extend condolences to the entire Caribbean community on the passing of our legend, the Mighty Sparrow. You know, growing up as a young fellow here on St. Thomas, during the carnival, especially the Calypso tent. Some of the younger ones may not remember, but the carnival used to be structured where the week before carnival, you had a brassarama competition, a panorama competition, the king or queen of the bands, and of course a Calypso Queen competition, and that would lead up to the Friday night and the Saturday night where the international Calypsonians would compete. And Sparrow was always there, you know, Chalk Dust, you know, Shallow, and a whole bunch of others. But he's recognized as one of the top two or maybe the top Calypso legend of all time. I think my favorite song was probably Gene and Dinah, or probably Sal Fish, one of those two. But he had many, many songs, and my condolences on the passing of this great, great legend, the Mighty Sparrow. May the good Lord continue to bless his soul and he rest in peace. I got a couple questions, Ms. Smith. How are you doing today?
0: Great, thank you.
3: You know, I want to go back a little bit, and I know you weren't there in the past, but the taxi cab commission used to generate a lot more revenue in the past. And as a senator, I'm of the opinion that the taxi cab commission should actually be an independent revenue generating agency that does not need funding. The great senator, the Madam Rules Chair, mentioned that I think your appropriation was a little bit over 500 something thousand. I know that's not enough. So I want to dive into that questions. Can you explain why the collections declined, and you know, despite the growth of the tourism and the cruise passenger arrivals in particular, the revenue of the taxi cab commission have expired? So give me some of the reasons and then the items that you're doing to improve the revenue collections.
0: So the tourism growth and the increase in the arrivals, we don't correlate that to revenues for the commission. However, it is correlated to revenues for taxi operators specifically, associations, and drivers. However, for the commission, which would drive revenues are the staffing levels and the influx of documentation reviews and fees. We did have a stint where we recognized a growth in our revenues with the onboarding of our taxi inspectors, who are authorized to issue citations. However, their field work has come to a limited halt, but hopefully we will have them onboarded in the field again.
4: 1 minute.
0: They did actually have,
3: okay.
0: Yeah. So staffing limits impacted that.
3: Okay. In your testimony, let's go to the missing medallions and the registry accountability question. So you intend to notify the public of missing or unaccounted for medallions after the registry reconciliation is complete. Is that correct?
0: Correct.
3: Okay, so do you know now how many medallions remain missing today, and what is the timeline for completing the reconciliation and publicly identifying those missing medallions.
0: So with other pressing priorities, specifically to the administrative accountability and our revenue accountability, that is still in progress. That is going to require a little more
4: time.
0: Research in working with my enforcement officers. So I don't have a timeline for that as yet.
3: Mr. Chair, can I just wrap up one more question?
2: Go ahead, Senator.
3: Okay, yes. So we spoke, I think we spoke probably Thursday or Friday about some alleged violations. Actually, a police officer had called me, mm-hmm. and there were some violations going on with people picking up, you know, passengers, et cetera, et cetera, et cetera. And I know you have the inspectors. We have some issues with them not being able to use the marked cars, et cetera, et cetera. So how can you solve that? Property and procurement can help. How can you solve that so we can have your newly hired staff be out there monitoring and issuing citations, et cetera?
0: So the IPD did not reach out to the taxi cab commission. So I think one way would have been to actually notify the taxi cab commission of the infractions that they observed. That would have assisted with some collaboration and a more immediate response to the concern. However, with the vehicles, I'm still waiting on the AG's response in regards to how those vehicles can actually be utilized. There was a concern brought through the chair about public safety relative to the inspectors. So therefore, based on that concern, I halted the use of the vehicles until we have heard of clarification through the AG's office. I didn't immediately have that concern, but I am going to wait on the response from the AG's office. Otherwise, the police markings must be removed, and we would have to utilize the vehicles we have.
3: So right now the vehicles, the marked vehicles, are not being utilized?
0: No. Okay. I think there was a consensus that there may be a public safety issue relative to the enforcement office, to the inspectors.
3: Okay. Thank you. Thank you, Mr. Chair. I didn't intend to abuse my time. Thank you, Mr. Chair.
2: Thank you. So, in the absence of Ms. Smith, in the absence, Director Smith, in the absence of utilizing the marked vehicles, have you reached out to property and procurement to use a loaner vehicle, just like you're using a loaner vehicle?
0: Yes, I have. There are no additional vehicles for loanership at this time. So, I have utilized all of my resource options to include the request of funding for unmarked vehicles. So, yes.
2: So, on the lighter days when you're probably possibly in the office, could they utilize your vehicle?
0: No, sir. No.
2: I see. So, you said to the previous senator that there's a limited halt. Explain what's a limited halt.
0: The limited halt is it's the use of the vehicles is pending the AG's response. Upon the AG's opinion, then I can make a more affirmative decision as to whether or not the vehicles can be utilized as they are or remove the markings of the vehicles, which is police.
2: So no enforcement, anything is happening at this time until we get the AG's opinion.
0: Well, we still have enforcement actions at the office. We conduct inspections for new vehicles for hire. We make sure that they're outfitted the way they should be. We also do certain review questionings just to ensure that the vehicles are operating as they should, as well as the operators having their proper documentation. So there is some limited enforcement. Staff is still working and are still performing duties as they should.
2: All right, Senator Novelli Francis Jr., you're recognized for your 5 minutes.
4: Thank you very much, Mr. Chair. Good morning to you, my colleagues. Good morning to the people of the Virgin Islands. I, too, want to join in saying condolences to the family, friends, fans of singer Slinger Francisco, the mighty Sparrow, and his passing at the age of ripe age of 1991, and to really just thank him for his musical contribution over the years. And, you know, he'll continue to be a legend in the Caribbean and beyond, so certainly my condolences there. Director Smith, what is your current reporting mechanism now that the board chair is out? Who are you reporting to?
0: Mr. Sweeney.
4: You're reporting to Mr. Sweeney. And yes. You were having some difficulties earlier.
0: Well, when I say reporting, providing updated reports to the board through Mr. Sweeney, Acting Chair Sweeney, yes.
4: Okay. Because earlier it seems like you're a little bit hesitant to determine who was in charge of it. And you say maybe Mr. Sweeney or so. So I just wanted to get a clear understanding of who are you currently reporting to. So that is Mr. Sweeney you're saying.
0: I am hesitant because for me, it's not clear. However, in the absence of Ms. Watley, I provide my reports to Acting Chairperson Sweeney Toussaint. That's okay. My understanding.
4: Very well. And is he aware that you are here today?
0: I'm not sure.
4: You're reporting to Mr. Sweeney. He's unaware. You're not sure whether or not he's aware of you being here today. Okay. Have you received any instructions from him of recent in any way, shape, or form?
0: I provide monthly reports to the board.
4: My question is whether or not have you received any instructions from him in terms of your scope, role, and responsibility as the executive director?
0: Not my last. Those instructions came from the former chair, Elizabeth Watley.
4: Okay, how long
0: and
4: has she been?
0: In her absence, I provide reports to Mr. Sweeney.
4: How long has the board chair been out?
0: I don't recall the exact time frame.
4: Okay. All right.
0: But I do know.
4: I have no further questions. This exercise seems to be futile this morning, so I'm not going to waste my time. Thank you, Mr. Chair, for the time.
2: Thank you. And, you know, just to be quite clear, Ms. Smith, if in the letter from whoever is Kathy Armstrong, I think that person works for the Department of Tourism, you know, it's says because of her candidacy, so that means she's out from since May. Filing date was in May. So you have been alone and reporting to Mr. Sweeney Toussaint with no reporting back to you or no clear directions from since May. And that's evident here today. Senator Franklin Johnson, you're recognized for your 5 minutes.
5: Good morning. Thank you very much, Mr. Chair. Good morning to my colleagues. Good morning to the testifier. Good morning to the viewer and listening audience. Director Smith, how many medallions are currently registered with the Taxi Cab Commission and how many records were identified as damaged, incomplete, missing, or otherwise?
0: ...1,923 active medallions. I don't recall the amount that were reported as... Could you repeat the question?
5: Damage.
0: There's 1,903 active.
5: Say that again.
0: 1,923 active medallions.
5: Right. And normally they will have to register what, on a yearly basis?
0: They would have to update their business licenses annually.
5: And so that comes with a fee.
0: Which is tied to the medallion.
5: That comes with a fee, right?
0: Yes, sir.
5: So, with 1,900, what's your collection looking like right now?
0: 1,900 and You want a total of what that would look like for the year, just on the projection of medallion business licenses?
5: No, what have you collected for this fiscal year, the total?
0: So in my last checking, without the final report from Treasury, $357,000. That is without the final Treasury report. So we have reports where we have released our revenues. However, we have to wait for the final Treasury report. When I conduct my report, it's inclusive of Treasury's numbers. So we could look at $410,000 for this year. I'll have to get an updated number for you when I get back.
5: Now, in one of your testimony, you talk about improperly issued license. How many of those have you discovered and how many of them are still pending?
0: Well, for me, that would require a deep dive to... I haven't issued any improper licenses, so I'm not sure of what occurred in the past. However, we do know definitively moving forward that every license issued in the Taxi Cab Commission is issued accurately and correctly with a very thorough documentation review process.
5: So have you ever put in a purge of the system to check all those that do have license that they were issued properly?
0: You're talking license as a business license or a badge as a as an operator's
5: license? A badge as an operator.
0: The operator's Oh, yes, I've done a purge. I've asked for the class results for all of the prior taxi operators, which I utilize for those who have come from the past seeking badges. For those badges that do become expired, I will be utilizing the same process in coordination with my enforcement officers for internal controls. So they also have a master listing of the passing scores. So yes.
5: May I ask this?
0: To include,
5: since you did a purge, how many license or badges have you confiscated because Paulson didn't obtain them properly?
0: Well, so let me correct. I misunderstood your question. I thought you meant my purge is that moving forward, there's an extensive documentation review.
5: No. Your purge, excuse me.
6: 1 minute.
5: Excuse me. Your purge will need to be, because of all the allegations of all of these illegal licenses that was issued, your purge should be of all the licenses prior to you, not going forward. Because you continue hearing, give me a chance, I'll give you a chance too. You continue hearing the reports about people running taxi, can't speak one lick of English, don't know the terrain, don't know none of the main spots. These are conversations that I had up to this weekend whilst I was in St. Thomas with business owners who, I'm going to give you a chance with that, take your time, and then you could always talk on the chair time. You can't try to cut me off. You know, I had conversation with taxi driver and business owner this weekend in regards to that type of behavior with folks driving, can't speak the language, don't know the main places for dropping off tourists, dropping them down to Brewers Beach and say this is a world famous Megan's Bay. These are the kind of conversation I sincerely had this weekend whilst I was on St. Thomas. And that's why when I asked about a purge, and a purge needs to be going back and checking all who has license, seeing if there was actually giving it properly. Well, my time is up, so you could go ahead and answer. And the chair time, you have a lot of time because it's the chair time. So do your best in answering about this purging, going back and checking all of these license that was wrongfully given out.
0: Okay, so that... I think that the prior directors would have to address that. I'm not sure how badges were improperly given out. However, we do have a very standardized process with the Taxi Cab Commission under my leadership. They have to complete the class and they must speak English. If we have a doubt that they can't speak English, they have to participate in the English as a second language with UVI CEL. If they do not pass that component of it, they are not eligible to take the class, in addition to other prerequisite things that must be done to complete the class. The complaints that you heard were not presented to me. And as far as the other allegations of licenses being given improperly, I'm not sure how that even occurred without any other actions prior to me. I don't know if the board addressed it, but it wasn't brought to my attention. So I'm not sure how that occurred. In regards to a purge, I would need additional officers, staffing to address the purge issue. Otherwise, I have to address it as I move forward in order to continue to move the agency forward.
2: Senator Johnson, you may continue.
5: I'm going to wrap up here. You started out by saying the prior directors will have to answer to that. So you think we should bring in the prior directors?
0: I don't have any knowledge of it. So therefore, to be fair, they should speak to it. I have not, under my tenure, given out badges, improper badges. I don't know how it occurred, and every taxi operator that I have vetted is able to speak English. And in fact, as part of the process, they have to do a full presentation on the Virgin Islands and be vetted through UVISL as well. So I'm not sure how those past egregious things occurred, and I'm not sure why it wasn't brought to my attention prior to today or otherwise. So I'm concerned about that as well.
5: So this is the first time you're hearing what I'm saying here today?
0: Yes.
5: All right. Thank you.
0: They all go to the legislature to complain, and they don't bring it directly to me. I only could address this
5: thank you very much.
0: Directly to me.
5: Thank you very much.
0: Even a courtesy call.
5: Thank you very much.
2: Ms. Director Smith, with all due respect, the IG gave a 6-point finding of his of their audit findings, and with you know, you may not have been there in the past, but you're the new person to the helm, so this is definitely something you would inherit. I'm not saying that it happened under your watch, but this is something that the IG and I'm pretty sure the legislature and you know the community would like to know some answers about, you know, all the findings here and what we're going to do to moving forward. Are we going to address it? Are we going to, if there's any plan for revocation, any things. And this is one of the things that I strongly talking about, where your board would have played an integral role in this matter and not leave you here all alone by yourself. This who comes with some direction from the board and from yourself and in close collaboration to address the 6 findings from the attorney, the Inspector General's office. So it's not a matter of us going and asking the previous directors or anything. This is a current matter. I understand your position about staffing and so forth. But to tell us today that, you know, we'd have to address it with the previous directors, that's not acceptable here today at all. At all.
0: Yes. Senate,
2: you want to respond?
0: Me? Yes. That was not my statement. My statement was specific to the allegations of badges being issued illegally. I'm not sure what occurred with the previous directors. However, as I said in my statement, we do have a strict protocol for the issuing of operators' badges through the commission under my leadership. That is my corrective action. They must participate in the class. They must complete a thorough documentation review to even be considered for entering the class. And to not be biased, if I do think for some reason that someone may not be able to speak English, they have to complete English as a second language course through the UVISL. That is my corrective action. The allegations prior, I'm not aware of those. However, if there is with the renewal of badges, I will verify whether or not they completed the classes. That is my corrective action. And it's a taxi cab commission administrative action because we conduct the reviews. And we have to ensure through our standard operating procedures, and in fact, I have one of our standard operating procedures specific to the badge review to address the proper issuance of badges. It's critical and it's a priority and it has already been implemented as a couple part of my corrective action plan. That's the answer.
2: And
0: we have
2: and our, 1 second. Our position today is these findings probably happened before you, but you're the new director.
0: Correct.
2: And you have to put corrective actions in. 1 second. 1 second. I allowed you to speak. I paused. We can't compete. The corrective actions you're putting in place, but that don't mean that we don't address the past actions. We have to address the past and the current moving forward. Senator Angel Bocas Jr., you're recognized for your 5 minutes.
1: Point of information, Mr. Chairman. Point of information.
2: Point of information, Senator Carla Joseph.
1: Thank you so kindly, Mr. Chairman. I wanted to ask you, Ms. Smith, do you have a mechanism in place where you receive complaints from the community? Because when you said you don't have the knowledge, that is alarming to me. Do you have a mechanism where individuals in our community can email you or text or even call you regarding a complaint from a taxi for a taxi cab operator?
0: So we do have a mechanism. The complaints are usually through my new inspector's team. And just very recently, the Taxi Cab Commission now has a Taxi Cab Commission customer service email address that we're implementing. It's going to be launched within the week. And however, I'm going to be honest, the complaint for me of non-speaking taxi drivers, we don't receive those. We receive complaints of people jumping the line. We receive complaints of potential gypsy taxi operators. And I want to bear strongly that maybe these are illegal operators that don't speak English. I can't claim that they're illegal taxi cab operators. And sometimes there are cases of mistaken identity when it comes to taxi operators. I personally have visited restaurants and have had discussions even with the Hotel Association, and that's not one of the stronger complaints that I've received. So I want to believe those are gypsy operators that do not speak English. That's my take. That's my inference on it.
1: Thank you so much, Ms. Smith, for that explanation. Thank you so much, Mr. Chairman.
2: Thank you, Senator Joseph. Senator Bocas Jr.
6: Thank you so much, Mr. Chair, and good morning, Mr. Chair. Good morning, colleagues. Good morning to listening. You and audiences, central staff, my staff, and to the director of the Taxi Cab Commission, Ms. Melissa Smith. Good morning. Executive Director, the Inspector General's audit included 19 recommendations. Exactly how many are actually fully implemented today?
0: I didn't take account. I don't know if I saw 19 recommendations. She had 19 findings with 6 recommendations. But all of her recommendations have been addressed and will be inclusive of my operations.
6: So there's no outstanding recommendation?
0: No, we thoroughly reviewed the report and we're working towards addressing and implementing most of the recommendations, and we will be working in collaboration with the IG's office specific to what may have been considered missing medallions. Okay, that is still in question. Yes.
6: You have 13 missing medallions valued at approximately $286,000. And you still have not located any of them, correct?
0: That would not be correct. Through our review process, we're still trying to determine what is defined as missing. And I have communicated briefly with the IG's office, and as we start to temper down with other activities, we're going to delve more into what those missing medallions represent, whether they were lost, stolen, and not reported, because we're speaking specifically to the actual coin. So we have seen in some cases where...
6: So
0: so beneficiaries may not have the medallion because it's lost. If I may they can't find it. If I may interject for a second.
6: Based on the status of those medallions, whether they're missing, stolen, etc., for the ones that are classified stolen, have you reported them to law enforcement?
0: I wouldn't report those. It would have to be, I don't know if any that's reported stolen. We're still under the investigative arm of that. Meaning, if it is stolen, that would be on the onus of the owner or whoever would think that it's actually stolen. So okay. An affidavit of loss or affidavit of stolen property and or a police report from the police department would have to accompany the accusation. It wouldn't be done by the taxi cab commission.
6: Okay, and in order to stop that from happening, you're implementing a medallion registry reconciliation process, right? So what percentage of the entire medallion registry has now been reconciled and verified?
0: Our reconciliation of the medallion is the medallion registry is daily. So every transaction that occurs in the taxi cab commission is a part of the registry transaction. Every single medallion, whether it's an active, whether it's a lease agreement, whether it's a co-ownership, is an action of the taxi cab commission. So the registry is active daily. In our daily review, if we come across something that is questionable, we refer back to the registry. What is more concerning to us, as in the report, is that some of the pages are potentially destroyed and need to be recovered. But our actions on the registry are daily.
6: Okay, in the IG's report, they found that there was an inconsistency of 63%. In 70 medallions, only 44 of them were considered to be consistent with the information that was provided. So that's 63%. What has been done? I know you said that you reconcile daily, but how are you assuring that accessible and verifiable, I think I said that right, to verify basically, that the medallion that you are looking at or dealing with at the time is actually the accurate medallion?
7: Time.
0: Well, I think we're more speaking to the medallion file. So every medallion has a file. I'm not sure which information was not consistent or accurate. However, based on our document review process, we know and we can stand on the fact that all of the information is consistent and verifiable based on the specific transaction. So for instance, every medallion transaction in the commission, and my entire staff can speak to it, undergoes a checklist of documentation review qualifications. It's not just a clerical action. Documents are presented to the commission and they are verifiable through identification, citizenship, and proof of residency. And they have to speak English to conduct these transactions. In addition to that, if there is no validated certificate of entitlement, which is the baseline of ownership for each medallion in the commission, the transaction cannot occur. And my staff can concede and verify that as well. Nothing is approved in the commission relative to medallion without verification of ownership. And then the preceding actions.
6: Mr. Chair, if I could just ask for your leniency for a quick closing.
2: No, go ahead.
6: Thank you so much, Mr. Chair. I really appreciate it. And this is where the issue lies because of the antiquated process that the Taxi Cab Commission has been utilizing for many, many decades. And there still is an opportunity to have some technological upgrades so that when it comes to the verification of these medallions, it's more easily and streamlined accessible because there is so much room for error, and the audit already shows that there's a 63% error, consistency, sorry. However, it's not 100%. It's not 99%. So we and a lot of these records are also damaged, whether it's mold or some other issue that may plague the documents from being legible or readable. So, again, colleagues, I encourage us to look at ways that we can try to modernize that process so that the Taxi Cab Commission does not have to continue to be plagued with these problems. Thank you so much for the time, Mr. Chair.
0: Thank you. Through the chair.
2: Go ahead, Mr. Director Smith.
0: I just wanted to address his concern about the only portion that does have some damage is the actual medallion registry. However, all of the files have validated documentation for each transaction. The registry, which dates back to the 70s, does have damage. However, the files are current and accurate. Just for clarification, but we do need the system to expedite the process.
2: All right. Let's go to something that I know you know about, but complaints you know about. We've been receiving complaints about individuals that are utilizing their limousines and doing taxi runs. Have we ever looked into that? Have we ever to seek anybody, caught anyone, any infractions, or have we been able to speak to anyone about those complaints?
0: Yes. In the past, we have had complaints, and now I have heard of those. We have worked in collaboration with Mr. Griffith, the deputy director at DLCA. His team on occasions have been deployed when those activities seem to be more augmented. However, there's a clear distinction between what the Taxi Commission can regulate and what DLCA can regulate. Limousines are regulated through DLCA, and they have the regulatory enforcement power to issue citations and penalties towards limousine drivers that improperly pose as taxi operators. And in the same vein, we can issue, if they do not present a manifest, citations for falsely operating as operators. So we have contacted, me specifically have spoken to Deputy Director Griffiths, Carlos Graham, in that regard. I hope I'm saying the right name. I'm a little nervous.
2: Yes.
0: But we have addressed it in that way. There's no way to truly identify a limousine. There's no plates. There's no signage. So we just work in collaboration with DLCA on that matter.
2: All right. So we had some other issues where individuals were posing as gypsy taxis, which are not legal taxis, and going on taxi stands and so forth, like Eastern Taxi, and interfering with the day-to-day operation. Have we been able to look into those type of matters?
0: Yes, we have. When in my existing team have addressed some of those matters, not only at East End, but in other areas of the territory as well. It's on a slow go for now, but the inspectors are quite vigorous and active in addressing all of those concerns. So yes, it was addressed.
2: Good. So let me ask you another question. In your stead, since you're in this position, have taxi medallion holders expressed the concern of any of increasing the value of the taxi medallions?
0: It's twofold. The concern weighs in both directions. Some are for it and some are not. So the scale has to be weighed for the balance on that.
2: That's something that would take legislative action. So I'm just asking you, because I'm saying to you, if some information like that come, maybe it should be remitted to this body so we could look into it further.
0: Yes,
2: there's you know, there's an appetite. Some taxi drivers have said where I think the value at this time is no more than 40,000 or 35,000 or something like that. And they wanted it to increase. But some, you know, for many reasons, others have their reason why they don't want it to increase. And some, you know, because at this time, the value of it is so less. It's not as a purchase of a vehicle, upgrade your vehicle, what the value of it is. So it's something that we may need to look into at this time. I'd like to recognize the presence of committee member Senator Kenneth L. Gittins. Point of information, Senator Franklin Johnson.
5: Thank you very much, Mr. Chair. Director Smith, you said that you deposit some $300,000. What's the total cost for a renewal?
0: Well, it was $357,000, but the cost for renewal, the baseline is $130, and then $13 penalty per month once it's late. If it's a out operating plate, if it's an in-house plate, the penalty per month is $50 per month. So the baseline is $130 for renewal.
5: You said you have you said you have 1,900 licenses out there, right?
0: Okay, so yeah, active medallions, yes.
5: Your numbers ain't sounding good then, because we passed half of the year. We there to the end of the year. You say you only deposit 350,000. You're talking 1,900 medallion.
0: Active. That's about, yeah, that's only like maybe 130, maybe 200,000 for 19, 23. I didn't do the math on it, but that's only a portion of the collections for Taxi Cab Commission, the baseline collections.
5: License, right?
0: Yes, it's a drop. It's a small drop for what we should be, what we would attempt to collect. So, yeah, it's just the base.
5: Well, why I asked that question, I know in the past, the taxi cab has put in up to $900,000 and you're not even breaking half.
0: Well, we're not, because we didn't have an active enforcement staff, and I think we would have gotten to some of the numbers had our team been more active. With the onboarding, we had already had 53 plus citations. So, if we had additional inspectors on every island,
5: what was the total amount of income derived from those 53 citations?
0: I think about $10,000. I don't have the number here with me, but we reported it during my last hearing. So those were different citations and...
5: Thank you very much, Mr. Chair.
1: Point of information,
2: thank you,
1: Mr. Chairman.
2: Senator Carla Joseph, I'll get to you first. Senator Noel Francis Jr., recognized for your point of information.
4: Thank you very much,
1: thank
4: Mr.
1: You.
4: Chair. Executive Director Smith, in respect to your comments, you mentioned that your ability to collect additional revenues is predicated on staffing. How many approved PRF do you have to improve your staffing?
0: Well, those were passed. Those were three approved PRFs, of which two have been filled. St. Croix, I'm a little hesitant based on the resources, but we are moving forward to hire for St. Croix as well. And we still need additional staffing to cover territory-wide. I think my last Senate hearing, I shared with you a territory-wide plan of our hotspot areas that should be covered, and those would address some of the infraction issues as well. Those should accompany resources, which include vehicles, radios, uniforms, and other resource needs specific for officers, to include ruggedized laptops for field use. So we have a plan. However, our plan really needs resource support. In regards to the projection of the revenues, I'm still taking a hard look at those numbers because I am as well disappointed in that baseline. But I do know in the past where we had the $1 million projections, because I researched it, the agency was fully staffed. And we had citations coming in through St. Croix as well. So that's a part of the gap, and we do need the support. We have other enforcement agencies such as lottery, of course, VIPD, DPNR. They have certain baseline support, and therefore they're able to propel their team into certain benefits and strategic placement, unlike the Taxi Cab Commission at this point.
4: So to be clear, you said that you have three PRFs, two of which was already filled. So the one is pending for what?
0: Inspection in St. Croix.
4: And that would be adequate enough for you to be able to carry out your mandates?
0: No, sir. That would just touch the tip of the iceberg to address all of the infraction issues for the territory daytime and in the evening, where a good majority of the infractions occur.
4: Okay, so have you requested additional PRFs, or just the three that was approved is now in the pipeline?
0: Two are approved. There would be only one still in the pipeline, but I requested staffing levels for at least six officers, but I haven't received the funding for those, so I'm going to just continue to work with what we have at this point, hoping to grow the agency.
2: Thank you, Senator Francis. Senator Carla Joseph, you're recognized for your point of information.
1: Thank you so kindly, Mr. Chairman. Ms. Smith, Executive Director Smith, did I hear you say that you have 1,900 registered taxi medallion, about that amount?
0: Active. Not all are active operators, but active meaning they still have to complete a business license. Update their business license every year.
1: And then you charge for the renewal of those medallions, $150 baseline.
0: $130, and then if there are any penalties, those are...
1: Just no penalties, just
0: $130.
1: So if you look at 130 times the 1,900, and you said you collected about $300,000 already, you are making your mark, because 1,900 times 130 equals 247,000.
0: So yeah, that's the base.
1: That's your base. That's your base without the penalties, and you have already collected over $300,000+. Okay, so my concern is your ability to fill these vacancies, and you need additional funding to be able to ramp up your services. And that's my concern. Thank you so much, Mr. Chairman.
2: Thank you. Senator Joseph, Senator, can I get into recognized for your 5 minutes?
6: Thank you, Mr. Chairman. I don't believe that I would need 5 minutes, but good afternoon to all. Morning. Yeah, this entity before us, you know how I feel already, and I don't like to waste government monies. And this entity has demonstrated nothing but a long-standing pattern of total ineffectiveness. And I truly believe that the work that is supposed to be done with this entity could be carried out by the Department of Licensing and Consumer Affairs and the Bureau of Motor Vehicles. This $500,000 that we just passed in the fiscal year budget to give this entity is just a waste, in my opinion.
2: I was preempted on the measure to abolish this entity and have it be absorbed under the DLCA or the BMV. But I am hopeful that my colleagues and whoever

0: Sorry, Senator Gittins.
1: Through the chair, am I allowed to comment to Senator Gittins' remarks?
0: I don't think the senator asked for a comment at this time. Director Smith?
1: Based on his remarks, I'd like to defend my leadership as the agency.
0: Director Smith, the senator did not ask for a comment or response.
1: Yeah.
0: Thank you. Point of information, Senator Franklin Johnson. You're recognized for your point of information.
2: Thank you very much, Mr. Chair. Director Smith, we spoke about the license, right? What about the badge? How much does the taxi driver pay for the badge?
1: $100 every 5 years. It's not an annual current fee. Every 5 years.
2: Every 5 years. So, and the average, how much of them you collect this year? For the badge, how many badges?
1: I don't recall that. For the sake of testifying, I don't recall the exact number, but I can't get a number to you.
2: Through the chair, has the director Smith submit the amount of badge that was collected for this year? Because your number ain't matching. Even if you say you got 130, was to be 247, but yet you collect $300,000 and you only had $10,000 in fine. So you still let pass the numbers that you're talking. Slow down, I'm going to give you your chance. You say you collect $350,000 thus far. But even if you had collect all your badges, all your license, that would have been the 247. And you said that you had $10,000 in fine. That will give you 257. So I need to know how many. You don't get to talk. Take it easy. I need to know how many badges was placed this year. So through the chair, you will submit that to the chair so we could get those numbers. And your penalties are way down, because I could go back to the past administration where we collected $900,000, and that's in the books. That's not a number I just making up. So something ain't matting, and we need to get to the bottom of it. Thank you very much, Mr. Chair.
0: Thank you, Senator Johnson.
1: Do I get the response?
0: Yes, Ms. Smith. Director Smith.
1: I didn't give a number relative to penalties. I gave a number relative to citations. And in regards to penalties, $900,000 in penalties, that is not mathing for me. And I have the math, and I have it in black and white through all of the figures placed to the ERP. The math is mathing for my end. The number that I gave was relative to citations, not penalties. Citations that were given since the onboarding of the staff in April. Penalties are calculated against late fees and other documentation review activities in the territory. And I'm also going to add that the Taxi Cab Commission was historically under DLCA. It had an umbrella agency, and then it was removed at the request of past leadership, and thus the existence of Taxi Cab Commission the way it is today. The internal controls that the Taxi Cab Commission needs, other than what it has now, must exist. I'm not sure of the structural issues that displaced it from the umbrella of DLCA or the other operating agencies. The discussion wasn't had with me. So I am aware of the operative concerns, the operation concerns relative to the commission. I do understand that there are some gaps in positions that are needed for it to be a more functional agency, but the commission is operating well based on what it has today. The agency was historically under DLCA for budgetary and structural purposes, and then that was removed for other reasons. So the agency doesn't have to be disparaged for things that is not a part of my preview or that I was not aware of in the past. But we are moving forward and we are doing well. So I am going to correct the comments made by Senator Gittins.
0: Well, even though it didn't happen under your purview, you're the lady to the hell. No, we have to ask these questions. And hold on.
1: But it has to be fair.
0: No. Hold on.
1: Fair.
0: You're still in charge. And we still have to ask you. It didn't happen under your purview, and nobody pointed fingers at Director Smith. But yes, the IG gave a six-point finding. And it's our job to inquire how we're going to move forward.

0: what happened and what needs to be corrected. So, therefore, we have a right to ask questions here today. We can't go back or call the previous directors. No, 1 second. I allowed you to speak. We cannot go back to ask the previous directors any questions. You're the lady to the helm.
1: Correct, and I am answering the questions.
0: And again, I said the board left you in the cold. Not one of them is here, whether it's Mr. Sweeney, Toussaint, or whomever. Thank you. Colleagues.
1: Chair.
0: Point of information, Senator Angel Bulkes, Jr.
2: Thank you so much, Mr. Chair. Mr. Chair, I want to go to, we know that the IG's report audit states what it states, and there was also a response by the executive director, Ms. Melissa Smith, in relation to that audit. And in February of this year is when that response came out, and it stated, by the words of the executive director, concerning approximately 20 taxi license cases, that she was going to get or request an update from the DOJ, along with other recommendations that she's still placing in her testimony today, as she's going to find out about, which was the opinion on the second highest bidder policy, in addition to presenting legislation to this body to resolve issues that the commission is experiencing. So I'm just asking the director directly. In February, 7 months ago, you're still saying in your testimony that you're going to obtain these things. Have any of these things actually been done? Because you're saying you're still working on them.
1: Well, I had to prioritize based on that listing and my staffing levels. I made it a point to prioritize those things that needed to be immediately addressed. From the backdrop, it's my understanding that those matters are still at the AG's office. And I do know that if responses were completed, my office would have been notified. There's no response yet on record of that. So that was a back burner issue for me moving forward. And then you said the other issue was the missing medallions.
2: Did you formally and officially...
1: It is a priority, but it requires investigation. That's a part of the onboarding of the inspectors. And we actually are reviewing those. We cannot testify to the public where we stand now on that matter, but it is being addressed.
2: So did you formally contact the Department of Justice in relation to these items?
1: Not again, because it's my understanding that they were contacted in the past, but I will do a follow-up. I had another pending matter
2: in your February response. You stated that you would formally contact the Department of Justice in relation to those items, and now you're saying that you have not.
1: I'm saying I haven't done it yet, but I've done everything else.
2: Okay, thank you for the time, Mr. Chair.
0: Thank you, Ms. Director Smith, for your response. Director Smith, I'll give you... Colleagues, I think this exhausted our questions for this round. Director Smith, I think the body appreciates you coming here today and giving your honest testimony and candid testimony as well, and I allow you 30 to 60 seconds to close out.
1: So I think I'll use my 60 seconds to address the fact that the Taxicab Commission is doing an excellent job. We have had a lot of egregious activities to address due to former leadership and past practices. We, in regards to the abolition of the agency, that's not a fair statement. If there was a discussion to be made regarding the structure and what other protocols or hierarchy changes needed to be made, I think that in my efforts, I should have been made a part of the conversation, because I have a lot of significant suggestions to make, and I would have liked to be a part of those discussions as well. I work strongly in collaboration with the Bureau of Motor Vehicles, as well as DLCA. So therefore, it could have been a peaceful collaboration if the discussion was had to merge the agencies. Taxi Cab Commission would still have to be a unit of that existence. So to just make the blanket unfair statement of the operations that Kenny Gittens made, I cannot agree with that, Senator Gittens. So I want to compliment my staff on the great job that they are doing. We work well. We are growing. We have strong collaborations with the private sector as well as other leadership associations in the territory. And in the future, I would like to be a part of those conversations that intend to implement or make any changes relative to the commission, as well as those conversations that includes any complaints that may have been made. That's my closing, and thank you for the opportunity.
0: Thank you, Director Smith. Thank you for coming. Thank you for accepting the invitation. Thank you for being here today. The committee, your excuse, matter of fact, the Committee of Government Operations, Veterans Affairs, and Consumer Protection stands in recess for 5 minutes.

0: Committee of Government Operation, Veterans Affairs, and Consumer Protection is back on the record. Madam Clerk, can you be so kind to read Block 2 into the record for me, please?
1: Yes, Mr. Chair. Block 2, Bill Number 36-0299, an act honoring and commending Adelbert M. Burt Bryan for his outstanding contributions and dedicated service to the Virgin Islands community, particularly on the island of St. Croix, and to ceremoniously name Queen Street in Frederickstead, St. Croix, in his honor as Adelbert M. Burt Bryan Drive, proposed by Senator Kenneth L. Gittins, sponsor Angel L. Bulkels Jr. Invited testifiers, Ms. Nikki Thomas, daughter, Mr. Devin Carrington, longtime friend, Mr. Renhold Jackson, longtime friend. Bill number 36-0218, an act honoring and commending Jerome Austin Brown for his outstanding achievements and contributions to baseball and the youth of St. Croix by renaming Prince Street in Crenshawstead, Jerry Brown Street, proposed by Senator Angel L. Bulkes Jr. Invited testifiers, John Clennons, family friend, Norman Williams Jr., cousin, Dexter Skippel, pastor and family friend. Bill number 36-0281, an act honoring and commending Hans Lowitz for his lifetime of exemplary service to the Virgin Islands and awarding him the Virgin Islands Medal of Honor, proposed by Senator Novell E. Francis Jr., sponsor Senator Angel Bulkes Jr. Invited testifiers, Mr. Dennis Brow, longtime friend, Mr. Jose Bermudez, longtime friend, Ms. Curleen Rogers, former business associate, Mr. John Harper. Bill number 36-0319, an act honoring and commending Rena Broadhurst for her extraordinary contributions to journalism and the preservation of the Virgin Islands historical and cultural narrative and awarding her the Virgin Islands Medal of Honor, proposed by Senator Novell E. Francis Jr., sponsor Senator Angel Bulkes Jr. Invited testifiers, Ms. Eunice Bedminister, former employee, Ms. Lee Roan Esquire, friend and attorney, Ms. Sonia Boyce, friend, Mr. Joel Holt Esquire, friend and attorney. Mr. Chair, this concludes the reading of Block 2.
0: Thank you, Madam Clerk. We're going to do a quick mic check. There's no testifiers in St. Thomas today, so we started from my far right. The first testifier, please, your name and why are you here today?
2: Dexter Skippel for no. Jerry Brown.
3: Johnny Clennons for Jerry Brown.
0: Skippel? Okay.
2: Good morning to Senator Avery Lewis and members
0: of the... No. Please, your name and why you're here today. I'm saying go again.
2: Dexter Skippel.
0: Thank you.
4: Norman Williams for Jerry Brown.
2: Jerry Brown.
5: Good morning, Mr. Thomas.
6: Yeah. Good morning, Devin Carrington for Senator Adelbert Bryan.
7: A.D. Reynolds Jackson for Adelbert Bryan.
0: Thank you. Senator Bryan, I think my guy got just a tad bit closer so we could hear you a little better today. Me one more shot there.
8: You hear me now?
0: I think so. As it pertains to Bill Number 36-0229, an act honoring and commending Adelbert M. Bird Bryan for his outstanding contributions and dedicated service to the Virgin Islands community, particularly on the island of St. Croix, and to ceremoniously name Queen Street in Frederickstead, St. Croix, in his honor as Adelbert M. Bird Bryan Drive. Who speaks to this bill? Senator Gittins, you're recognized.
9: Thank you, Mr. Chairman. Good morning to all.
7: Good morning, sir.
9: Mr. Chairman and colleagues, it's my distinct honor to introduce Bill Number 36-0229, seeking to honor and commend a man whose life has been dedicated to public service and to the people of the Virgin Islands, the Honorable Adelbert Mortimore Bryant, affectionately known to many of us simply as Bert. I'm proud to be the primary sponsor of this legislation, joined by the at-large Senator, Senator Bulkes, Senator Novalee Francis Jr., Senator Franklin D. Johnson. But my connection to Captain Bryan, Senator Bryan, whatever we want to call him, goes far beyond my role as a senator. I've known him for all my life. I knew him as a police officer who dedicated himself to protecting the people of this community and who rose through the ranks of what was then the Department of Public Safety, now known to many of us as the Virgin Islands Police Department, ultimately retiring at the rank of police captain. I have known him as a senator, a public servant, and on a more personal level as a good family friend. His record of service is extensive. He served as a member of the Virgin Islands Constitutional Conventions, as a member and chair of the Virgin Islands Board of Elections, and as an elected member of this legislative body representing the people of St. Croix for some five terms between 1983 and 2002. As a legislator, Senator Bryan championed issues involving land and home ownership and social justice, issues that touched the lives of ordinary Virgin Islanders. His work was not limited to St. Croix. Many of his initiatives benefited the people throughout the territory. Among his notable legislative accomplishments was his role as the primary sponsor of Act No. 4844, which mandated the teaching of Virgin Islands and Caribbean history at all grade levels in the public school system. But today's legislation is about more than a list of accomplishments. It's about recognizing the man, the community that helped shape him, and the legacy he has left behind. I wasn't even thought of to remember him when he was growing up on Queen Street in Frederickstead, or when he served in the U.S. Army. But I have heard the stories from relatives, friends, and others who grew up with him on Queen Street in Frederickstead. And this is one of the reasons I am particularly pleased that Senator Bryan is here with us today in person. Senator Bryan, I would like you to take us back a few moments when you get that opportunity to Queen Street, Frederickstead. Tell us what it was like growing up there. Tell us about the neighborhood, the people, and some of the characters who made Queen Street, Frederickstead special, like Professor Crabb. I would also like for you to tell us about some of the great Virgin Islanders who emerged from that community, including the late Governor, former Governor Alexander A. Farrelly, and former Police Commissioner Anton Chucky Christian. And of course, I cannot forget the famous out the light story, but you'll have to tell them about that. Ladies and gentlemen, we had about, when I was counting, we had about almost 20 policemen came off of Queen Street, Frederickstead, as well. Mr. Chair, Bill number 36-0229 proposes to honor former Senator Bryan by giving the street on which he grew up on, Queen Street, Frederickstead, the honorary designation of Adelbert Bert Bryan Drive. I want to make it clear that this honorary designation is not intended to erase or replace the historic name of Queen Street, Frederickstead. The Queen Street name will remain. The honorary name, Adelbert Bert Bryan Drive, will be placed above the historic street name. I have spoken with the project director within the Geospatial Information Systems Division of the Office of the Lieutenant Governor, Mr. Chris George, which is currently undertaking the street addressing initiative. I understand that the honorary designation will be incorporated into the addressing system, and in the future will also be recognized for addressing purposes, including by the U.S. Postal Services. So, Mr. Chair and colleagues, this legislation allows us to do something very meaningful. Preserve the historic name of Queen Street, Frederickstead, while permanently associating it with one of the sons of that community who dedicated his life to serving the people of the Virgin Islands, and particularly St. Croix. Thank you, and I look forward to the discussions.
0: Thank you, Senator Gittins. As it pertains to Bill Number 360218, an act honoring and commending Jerome Austin Brown for his outstanding achievements and contribution to baseball and the youth of St. Croix by renaming Prince Street in Christiansted, Jerry Brown Street. Who speaks to this bill? Proceed, Senator Bulkus.
8: Thank you, Mr. Chair. Good morning, Mr. Chair, colleagues, listening viewing audiences, central staff, my staff, and of course, those listening radio waves and streaming platforms. I am very, very pleased to present Bill Number 36-0218, an act honoring and commending Jerome Austin Jerry Brown, also known as the Governor. How much I know that one day. I'll ask him a question about that a little later. For all of his outstanding achievements and contributions to baseball and to the youth of St. Croix, and renaming Prince Street in Christiansted as Jerry Brown Street. Jerry Brown is a son of Christiansted St. Croix. His baseball journey began right here in the Virgin Islands, playing Little League, Babe Ruth League, the American Legion Baseball, and along that journey, Virgin Islands baseball greats such as Horace Clark and Elmo Plaskett helped open doors for him and other young players by exposing them to the opportunities beyond these shores. And before graduating from Central High School, Jerry was signed by the Texas Rangers organization. He worked very hard and he played through the minor leagues and ultimately reached the Major League Baseball. He went on to play 10 seasons in the Major Leagues representing the Texas Rangers, Cleveland Indians, Oakland Athletics, and Florida Marlins. And by the end of his Major League career, he had appeared in about 982 games, accumulated 866 hits, driven in 288 runs, and maintained a .271 career batting average. These accomplishments alone are worthy for recognition, and I can talk about his accomplishments all day long. But for me, there is another part of Jerry Brown's story that is very, very important. He came back. After playing throughout his career, Jerry continued in professional baseball as a coach and an instructor, and he has continued giving his knowledge back to the people of these islands, to include St. Croix. And he's conducted camps and shared with the youth of St. Croix not only how to play the game, but also to inspire them so that they may know for themselves that someone from St. Croix can reach the professional level. That is why I believe this recognition matters. And years from now, when a young person may pass by Jerry Brown Street, he or she may say, "Who is Jerry Brown?" And that question creates an opportunity for us to tell a story. We can tell that young person that Jerry Brown came from St. Croix, that he worked very hard, and that he competed in the highest level of professional baseball. And importantly, after achieving those accolades and success, that he came back and reached back to help the youth. Colleagues, I do have an amendment which will be offered in rules if we support the bill at this juncture. It's really just to change the fiscal year to 2027 and to up the appropriation in relation to the signage. And Mr. Chairman and members of the committee, I respectfully ask you for your favorable consideration of Bill Number 36-0218, And I look forward to hearing from the testifiers and allowing them to add their personal knowledge about Jerry Brown and his contributions in the record. And Mr. Chair, if I may say one last tidbit, I wanted to commend Pastor Skeppel, who recently went to our nation's capital and offered prayer at the capital of the Senate in Washington, D.C. So I thank you for representing the Virgin Islands as well. Thank you so much, Mr. Chair.
0: Thank you. We know we need a VA blessing in the Senate for sure. Starbus, good morning. You're recognized for your testimony this morning.
10: Honorable members of the committee, family and friends, my name is Nikki Thomas, and I'm here today in strong and proud support of Bill Number 360229, introduced to honor my father, Adelbert Burt Bryan. This is an amazing privilege for my dad. He came from a generation that produced members of the community that somehow leaned into being the first of many things, whether it's being the youngest person in VA history to both attain the rank of and retire as the police captain, the first Virgin Islander to earn a black belt in Nisei Goju Ryu Karate, or being a member of the first graduating class of Claudio Marco School. His generation was comprised of the first of so many goals, and they work hard every step of the way to get there. Growing up, my dad was a strict provider who ensured his children had everything we needed to succeed. Raised on Queen Street in Frederickstead by his parents, Wilmot and Anesta Bryan, my dad's roots run deep in a place that holds immense meaning for our family. It warms my heart to pair Queen Street with my dad's legacy, though our memories of it span different generations. While I never met my grandfather, I spent plenty of time on Queen Street with my grandmother, Anesta, whom we lovingly called Mama. Even though she was blind, she cared for us and so many of my cousins. Queen Street was a special place for us. We played games, swept the dirt yard with coconut brooms, dipped drinking water out of a giant pot that sat on the stove, walked quickly to the store on Back Street to buy tomato sauce, onions, and other ingredients for my grandmother to prepare our meals, and ran through the house under a sweat while my grandmother listened to two different radios at once and calling out to us to address any mischief. My dad's childhood memories on Queen Street were vastly different, yet just as vibrant. For him, Queen Street was a neighborhood meeting place for boxing, playing steel pan, baseball, marbles, and other games. He and his friends even sailed homemade boats in the gutter during heavy rainfall. As the only boy amongst 11 sisters, he developed a fierce independence, deep discipline, and strong sense of family responsibility that shaped his character and leadership. He learned the true meaning of community by watching his mother bake bread for the young people in the neighborhood, and he learned how to sew by watching his mother and sisters, even using that talent to make shirts for himself and his friends. Every summer, he had to learn a trade, mastering plumbing, carpentry, masonry, and electricity. All of this molded my dad with what I call a Queen Street mentality, a distinct brand of resilience, resourcefulness, and community-mindedness. It's a mindset forged by standing tall as a pillar for his family and neighborhood. As a young boy, my dad was already growing into a leader whose strength was coming from responsibility, resilience, and community. That Queen Street mentality taught him, and by extension, taught me, that you don't wait for opportunities, you build them. It means you're self-reliant, independent, and entirely devoted to lifting up those around you. As a Leo baby raised by two Leo parents who met on that very same Queen Street, I learned early on what it means to walk into a space and never let anyone make me feel like I did not belong. Our upbringing emphasized the fundamental equality of all people and instilled in us the courage to resist intimidation and censorship. My dad was a firm believer that we were to be leaders, not followers. We were to think for ourselves, know right from wrong, and not follow what everybody else was doing. He instilled a deep respect for education and history, teaching us to honor others while maintaining the resolve to never be controlled. He didn't just tell us how to live. He gave us the tools, literally and figuratively. I still remember the first tool pan that he gave me when I got my first apartment. Beyond his own home, my dad was a tireless pillar for our entire community. During the summers, while my siblings and I attended the Police Athletic League, I had no idea at the time that my dad played a critical role in helping Renhall Rookie Jackson to bring Rookie's vision to reality. My dad helped Rookie to ensure the viability and success of PAL by providing a location, resources, and support, which included removing unnecessary obstacles that blocked the progress of the program. My dad helped with the construction of the camp, organized community activities, and played a key role in the implementation of the well-known Skating on Strand Street events. His commitment to the youth of St. Croix ran deep. He shared his skills in craftsmanship by teaching students how to build local toys, scooters, and box carts, always emphasizing the importance of self-sufficiency and skill development. He also hosted educational field trips for school children, seamlessly blending his love for science, agriculture, and education. Furthermore, he dedicated his time and expertise to numerous community organizations, including Little League, Boy Scouts, Juvenile Task Force, and a VI Olympic shooting team. My dad deeply understood the importance of sharing information and paving a clear path for kids in a community to be successful. Because of this, he fearlessly challenged inequities in various spaces. He was instrumental in prompting the lawsuit addressing the extremely poor conditions of the facilities at Otter A. Richards Junior High School to ensure students had a safe and proper place to learn. He also fought for and won the passage of a game-changing law mandating the instruction of VI and Caribbean history at every grade level, cementing his lifelong devotion to preserving our cultural identity and uplifting our youth. This is a powerful reflection of his dedication to educational excellence and cultural heritage. His teaching style was rooted in a hands-on philosophy. Observe closely to learn, then step up and do it yourself. I remember having to climb up onto our house roof as a young girl to watch him work so I could hand him his tools. But it went deeper than carpentry or roofing. He taught me how to anticipate his next steps. He told me to watch closely so I could reach the tool that he needed next and have it ready without him having to tell me which one to get. That single lesson, learning how to think ahead and anticipate needs, is a skill I still rely on every single day in my personal life and in my professional career. Who I am today is a direct reflection of the blueprint that he provided to us, a profound framework of values that includes self-awareness, confidence, discipline, leadership, fairness, resourcefulness, dependability, diligence, accountability, service to others, unshakable self-reliance, fearlessness, and grit. Passing this bill is a fitting tribute to a remarkable man who dedicated his life to lifting up his family, empowering his children, and enhancing his community with the unmatched Queen Street mentality. He didn't want to just survive for himself. Instead, he wanted to provide shade and stability for everyone around him and in the community. He gave us the tools to navigate the world with courage and dignity, and I can think of no higher honor than to see his legacy recognized in this way. On behalf of my family, thank you for your time, your consideration, and for your support of this bill.
0: Thank you, Ms. Thomas. Thank you. Mr. Carrington?
6: Good morning to everybody, the committee. I want to say thank you for allowing me the privilege and honor to speak on this gentleman that we have before us. I just need to let you know that my relationship with Adelbert Broad Bryan goes back a very long way. I remember as a young teenager, he used to come to my house on the Sundays to pick me up to go to his house to listen to music, as he was a music aficionado and I was a young musician. And when I came back from law school, my first job was in the office of Senator Delbert Bryan. He took a chance on young people, and I appreciate that, and I'm here to say that this morning. I am honored and privileged to be asked to testify in support of Bill 36-0229, an act honoring and commending Senator Adelbert Burt Bryan for his outstanding contributions and dedicated service to the Virgin Islands community, particularly the island of St. Croix, and to ceremoniously name Queen Street Fredericks at St. Croix in his honor as Adelbert Burt Bryan Drive. I can't begin to fully recite Senator Bryan's contributions to the Virgin Islands, and more particularly to the island of St. Croix. Those contributions, in my opinion, are too numerous and can and will be recited by others. History, if written accurately, shall certainly record them. I will nonetheless offer certain adjectives that I feel best describe those contributions. Impactful, historical, revolutionary, forward-thinking, progressive, courageous, unfearing, and I would add two more, controversial and radical. History has demonstrated that when an individual takes on the established system, the established social and economic order, when that individual speaks to the right of the majority of the people to be in control of and determine their own destiny, those who benefit from the established system, the status quo, are logically threatened. Think about it. Who would want to give up power and privilege? Adelbert Bryan was unafraid to challenge the status quo. And often those challenges were due to the failure of the government to do right by the common people. In a 1977 Third Circuit Court case, Adelbert Bryan versus Alfonso Christian, Bryan, then a Virgin Islands police officer, challenged the Department of Public Safety's refusal to promote him to police captain. Sergeant, excuse me. Thank you for the correction. His tenure as a senator in the legislature of the Virgin Islands followed the same theme. Adelbert Bryan was integrally involved in litigation that challenged the Department of Education and the then Commissioner of Education, Charles Turnbull, over infrastructural problems at the St. Croix Central High School that ranged from leaking roofs to unsanitary conditions to structurally deficient buildings. His 1983 bill that became Act 4844 mandated the teaching of Virgin Islands history and basic Caribbean history to all students. He was also a plaintiff in a relatively recently court case to force the Department of Education and the Board of Education to fully implement the mandates of Act 4844. Senator Adelbert Bryan was also always known for championing issues of importance to the common people. In 1986, he ran for governor of the Virgin Islands under the banner of the Independent Citizens Movement, a homegrown political party. His campaign for governor was driven in large part on the strength of issues important to common people. On November 5th, 1987, United Press International report issued immediately after Bryan reached the runoff with former Governor Farrelly, the report stated that Bryan advocated a more populist position that caused apprehension among some. 1986 Los Angeles Times account of his campaign described Bryan as campaigning around the theme of Virgin Islanders being neglected in their own homeland. The article reported that his support was concentrated poorly in poorer districts and quoted him as advocating greater emphasis on low and middle income housing, increased hotel taxation, and the use of the resulting revenues for education and public health. The newspaper report placed Bryan's politics within a broader Crucian and Virgin Islands tradition concerned with promoting greater local political power, addressing economic inequality, land and development, and the position of native Virgin Islanders within the territory. The Los Angeles Report described Bryan's 1986 campaign theme as a Virgin Islanders being forgotten in their own homeland. The article placed those positions within the context of broader tensions involving mainland investment, rapidly rising land prices in the Virgin Islands, lack of employment opportunities for native Virgin Islanders, condominium development, race, and economic displacement of Virgin Islanders. I worked as a staffer in the office of Senator Bryan when he sponsored the Virgin Islands Casino and Resort Control Act of 1995. Within the act was contained a definition of native Virgin Islander. Such a definition had never before been included in the Virgin Islands Code. It was made part of the act for the purpose of identifying individuals that could qualify for certain classification of casino hotel licensure reserved for native Virgin Islanders. It was as much an attempt by native Virgin Islanders to define ourselves as is done by other people. It was both radical and controversial. It was met with great pushback from those who felt excluded and from some who felt that we had no right to self-define. It was, in essence, a measure aimed at economic empowerment for the people of the Virgin Islands. It was also an act of self-determination. Thus, it is documented Adelbert Bryan represented a strain of Virgin Islands politics emphasizing native political and economic empowerment, greater self-determination, and criticism of established economic arrangements that did not benefit Virgin Islands people of African descent. Those established economic arrangements were quite evident in 1841, where, for example, the Danish colonial government on St. Croix maintained documented separate classifications for people living on Queen Street, Frederiksted. Queen Street, historically one of Frederiksted's principal streets, is where Adelbert Bryan was raised. Before July 3, 1848, Danish colonial census records classified residents of Queen Street according to whether they were free or legally enslaved, demonstrating that the established economic arrangement, the institution of slavery, was embedded within the town and the social fabric of Queen Street. After July 3rd, 1848, that legal distinction could no longer exist. Queen Street can therefore be used as an example to tell the emancipation story at the human scale, not merely talking about governors, forts, emancipation proclamations. No, but about households, families, and individual common people, some classified as mere chattel. It is the story of Crucians of African descent whose legal status changed through the struggle for human rights of the common people. And we all know that Frederiksted was a central physical stage upon which enslaved Crucians in 1848 confronted the colonial authority, the oppressive established economic arrangement, and where physical freedom was attained for all Virgin Islanders. And it did not stop there. During the 1878 firebomb, formerly enslaved people and descendants, some of whom came from Queen Street, still suffering under slave-like established economic conditions, again converge upon Frederickstead in a struggle over the economic and labor conditions that survived slavery. Thus, Queen Street Frederickstead constitutes an important component of Frederickstead and the Virgin Islands landscape of emancipation and freedom. Queen Street's significance lies in its documented connection to the common people who experienced slavery and physical freedom, and its location within the Frederickstead landscape where those struggles repeatedly came to a head. It is within this historical landscape of struggle for the rights of the common people and challenge to the status quo that Adelbert Bryan and his contributions must be viewed. Adelbert Bryan is a son of Queen Street, Frederickstead, and I think that he was imbued within his social DNA with the struggle for human rights and the economic empowerment and self-determination. The struggle for new social and economic order, for the right of our people to determine our own destiny, is not complete. I don't believe that the struggle of our forefathers and foremothers was simply aimed at replacing one colonial master for the next. I sincerely believe that Adelbert Bryan should be viewed as another one of our historical actors in the ongoing struggle for the economic empowerment of Virgin Islanders within the wider struggle for self-determination. And I know that this act honoring and commending Adelbert Bird Bryan for his astounding contributions and dedicated service, and to the ceremoniously named

I thank you for presenting to me a guardian angel. But I'm stuck for words because today is September 28th. And today is the birthday of a man they call David Hamilton Jackson. And what was so strange, we take a day like today to honor what they call a guardian angel over us as a people. I gotta go back to my paper because I can really, really move on to a different dimension, but it's about birth. And I'm saying a native son, Adelbert Bryan, who is a gift as a people and a blessing. As a little boy growing up, when cable came in, we used to look at the movie what they call Alexander Mundy. And for those of you who don't know who that was a movie with Teacher the Thief. But Bud Bryan was really a police officer. And I deny this. I had some friends in the neighborhood practicing that. But whenever Bud Bryan come around, everybody in that neighborhood know Bud is there. And everything changed. He affected the youth them from way back. You're talking about in the 70s. Let me go to the 80s. When we start going into clubs, nightclubs. At 10 o'clock, you know at a time underage, it's time to go home. But the last person you want to see by a pool room or by a bar in the night is patrolman Bud Bryan. You know what time is it? It is time to go home. Now, I got to speak but a little bit more about him. When Pal started, he was the backbone. I end up with 200 children in Way House in Frederickstead. I had nothing to do with them. But the energy and the love that I saw in him, I want a carbon copy bird. So what I did, I said, 200 children? Man, Kenny, you're the biggest out of them. I want you to do me a favor. Take them 50 up to Target 12. Nobody touch your water. I got that energy coming from Bud Bryan. Because he was a spitting angel that was sent to us from above. You know, some people say that when you see a good man, they're going to crucify him. When they saw the part program was with 200 plus, they tried to destroy it. He was a captain. Everybody bowed down and run and accept that craziness, but Bud stood up. It's 5 times they shot Paul down under me, and he stood up. I'm going to tell you the power of God. There's a lot of people in America when they hear this summer they tried to shut down the Paul program. I get 5 phone calls from people who have been in police athletically way back. And said, Brother Rookie, you can't get Bud to help you. I said, oh my God, how could I get Bud? But as a spiritual man, I saw God in him. And he wrote a proverb that is not in the Bible, but is in my mind. When they tried to shut me down with Sebastian and the one for labor, take away all the workers. I went back to one of Bud proverbs. Keep your eyes on the prize and don't blink. And this is why I'm saying that this man from the 70s, the 80s, the 90s, up to 2000, has been a man that helped all those youth fixing bike, fixing go-kart. He come and make some wooden scooter where he came in there. He started to build a chicken cage, showing him how to kill chicken. And I could go on, and he did that for the youth for over 50 years. And if it was not for him, I would have never been there with children teaching small engine, bicycle kit, teaching bass, guitar, piano, drums, and turn around construction because of the image of finding this man. And I'm going to close out there because I put a word in his proverbs. He said, don't blink. I say, I from now on, but I'm going to keep the prize. I'm going to keep my eye.

0: praise and a praise which is the children them, and I will never blink as you as the spiritual part of God in you, loving your people to me. Thank you.
1: Thank you. Are you ready to go straight to emotion? Thank you. Mr. Clements, you're recognized for your testimony.
2: Thank you very much, Chairman. Good afternoon, members of the 36th legislature, listening and viewing audience. Yeah, stand corrected. Thank you very much. My name is Johnny Clements, and I'm here today before this August body to present testimony in the support of Bill number 36218 to rename what is known as Prince Street in Christiansted, St. Croix, to the Jerry Brown Street. It is a well-deserved honor to one of our native sons, with the support of family, friends, and hard work, was able to establish a career in Major League Baseball for 10 consecutive years. However, I approach my presentation as a friend who knew Jerry from when he was approximately 6 years old through his older brother, Cordell Codrington, deceased. We trained horses together along with Calvin Lewis and Patrick Phillips in the yard where the family resided. The yard was large, and ball games were played with tennis balls by Jerry and his friends, and I see one in here today, Mr. Randall Choke Knight, while we took care of the horses. There was no smooth ground, and Jerry and the other participants had no fear of sliding on that hard surface with stones and rough ground. Bruises and cuts were incurred. However, that did not stop the games from being played. Jerry's career grew from the backyard to Little League Baseball on a team by the name of Reds, managed by his uncle, Norman Williams Sr., deceased, better known as Wampy. It also needs to be noted that Jerry would not have developed in the manner he did without his uncle's no-nonsense approach and his mother's determination to raise funds through food sales in order for the team to travel. The philosophy was if all the members of the team could not travel, the team would not travel. A philosophy instilled by the manager, Norman Williams Sr., and strongly supported by Jerry's mother, Miss Iris Brown, deceased. I communicated with Jerry by phone calls throughout his minor league and major league baseball career, both through the good times and the bad times. Rough times was Jerry's ability to battle through the days such as doubleheaders that were played in the minor league in excess of 100 degrees temperature, and the racial slurs that were being hurled by the fans on occasion at the black players. These are just a few of the hurdles he endured on the road to a successful major league career, which included, as stated in Bill 36218, having the opportunity to be on the same team with Ricky Henderson, Hall of Famers Ricky Henderson and Dennis Eckersley. The challenges he encountered illustrate that talent is not the sole ingredient necessary to be successful in any career you endeavor to pursue. Perseverance is also a key component in order to obtain your goal. Jerry's nickname in baseball was the governor. this was a moniker that was given to Jerry. It was in a reference to the former governor of California, Jerry Brown. There's a sports show that replays the highlights of the games of all the major sports that is played in the United States and internationally. One of the sportscasters had fun with the nickname of the governor, as when Jerry had a good game, both fielding and hitting, he would state with every highlight of a critical hit or play he made on the field that the governor was signing bills into law that were not in best interest of the opposing team. I vividly recall, while fulfilling my duties, a telephone technician at Vitelco, it entailed working on a very tedious problem with a technician on the mainland. It took approximately 45 minutes to 1 hour, during which time I inquired as where that individual was stationed, which was part of the troubleshooting process. The response was Cleveland, Ohio. I immediately asked if they attended the baseball games. The technician responded that she and her husband were 20-year season ticket holders of the Cleveland Indians. Although Jerry had already moved on to the Oakland Athletics, I proudly told the technician that Jerry Brown was born and grew up on St. Croix. Her response was, "Are you talking about the governor?" I responded, "Yes, I was." She stated, "We miss him so much. He gave it his all every day and was one of our better players." In closing, as referenced above, we are much more appreciated by individuals abroad than by our own, unfortunately. Encourage the members of this committee to continue to alter that trend and support Bill 36-0218, recognizing Jerry Brown for his accomplishments during his major league career and his commitment to the youth of St. Croix. Thank you very much.
1: Thank you, Mr. Clemens. Pastor Skipper.
3: Good morning still to Senator Avery Lewis, members of the 36th legislators, distinguished guests, especially to Norbert Pickering Jr., who we would not be here if it wasn't for his vision, for the family, the friends, baseball players, coaches, and the people of the U.S. Virgin Islands. And today we're gathered for a very special occasion to honor a man whose name has become part of baseball history, Jerry Brown. For me, this is personal. First time I saw Jerry play was with the Reds at the D.C. County Gator Ballpark playing shortstop. I watched this young man from the Virgin Islands that he would eventually get to the major leagues. The next time I saw him, he was in a major league uniform competing at the highest level. I lived in Texas. I went to see him in the fall of 1988 and had the opportunity to watch Jerry Brown actually played a major league baseball game against the Seattle Mariners. And to this day, it has been my greatest highlight of my life to see him play baseball for the Texas Rangers. I think that most young men from the Virgin Islands who watch baseball would be extremely, extremely proud of Jerry Brown. And Jerry Brown have showed that the distance between St. Croix and the Major League is not only possible, but it can be achieved. His accomplishment speak for themselves. Jerry Brown is very soft-spoken. He doesn't tell all of his Major League stats, but I was able to dig them out and find them out of all the hidden things that he has accomplished. Listen to this. In Puerto Rico, he was the Rookie of the Year. He talked to me many times and never told me that. He was part of the Texas Rangers organization in the first year. He was Rookie of the Year in 1987. In 1989, he led the Cleveland Indians in the most at-bats. He also, in 1989, he scored the most runs in the Cleveland Indians. In 1989, he has the most hits for the Cleveland Indians in 1989. In 1989, also, he led the Cleveland Indians in stolen base and bunts. He led them in sacrifice hits. He also was, this was hidden from me. He hid this from me. In 1989, he was the Golden Tomahawk Award player of the year for the Cleveland Indians. He hid that from me. I had to look that up on my own. He played seven different positions of the nine positions on the field. Jerry Brown played seven of the nine positions. He batted behind Ricky Henderson. For those of you who follow baseball, he is one of the greatest players that ever played the game. Jerry Brown had 3,100 at-bats in that season. He had over 1,500 hits as a professional. He tried to hide that from me also. And he batted 271 as overall average. And he was named the 70th ranked Marlin of all time. He definitely tried to hide that from me, but I researched and found it, so he can't hide it anymore. Jerry Brown, general manager for the Cleveland Indians, said that the reason why they traded for him was because of his versatility. They traded for him because of his athletic ability and his ability to play defense. Jerry Brown have accomplished a lot of things. He has 24 years in professional baseball. He has 24 years in baseball, and also for coaching. He does a great job of giving us insight into the game. He gives back to the Virgin Islands. He helps us with baseball camps, with leagues, with clinics, and for young men throughout St. Croix and St. Thomas and the British Virgin Islands and St. Martin, he has helped. And renaming the street Jerry Brown means a lot. The street is more than concrete and asphalt. It connects one place to another. In many ways, Jerry Brown has spent his life building the roads for others. He built a road from the ballpark of St. Croix to professional baseball to help others to get to where they need to be. He continues to help other young men to give them insight that their dream can become a reality. The Jerry Brown Street represents a possibility that you can come from someplace small and go to someplace big. You can compete with the best. You can reach the highest level of your profession. And Jerry Brown, we're honored to simply call you a friend and know that there are so many others that know you in the major league. Years from now, when children see the name Jerry Brown, that we will be able to say that he played in the major league, and we'll be able to say that we had a privilege of knowing him. And we want you to know that he's a Virgin Islander. Not only a Virgin Islander, but a Major League Baseball player, a coach, a mentor. He served this community. He showed generations of young men that their dream can become a reality. Congratulations, Jerry Brown, that this street may be named after you. And we know as a result of the things that you have achieved in the past, we're also looking for things that you would achieve in the future. Thank you. God bless you.
1: Thank you, Mr. Williams.
4: Mr. Chair, could I just make mention of something before I begin my testimony? So, Mr. Skeppel, it wasn't that Jerry was hiding anything from you. The family, all of us, were very humble, quiet folks. Okay, so it was not intentional.
3: Thank you for the correction.
4: Okay.
1: So it was a humble hiding.
4: Good afternoon, Honorable Senator Avery L. Lewis, Chair of the Committee on Government Operations, Veterans Affairs, and Consumer Protection. Good afternoon to members of the committee, to everyone present here today, including those who may be listening to or viewing today's session. My name is Norman Williams, Jr., and I am here today in support of Bill Number 36-2018, and honoring and commending my cousin, Jerome Brung, for his outstanding achievements and contributions to baseball and the youth of St. Croix by renaming Prince Street Christian Stead St. Croix the Jerry Brung Street. I was honored when Jerome, better known as Jerry, asked me to testify in support of this bill. I started to think of his many accomplishments in Major League Baseball, which I would highlight. However, I saw, or after seeing the draft proposed bill, I quickly realized there was no need to mention his achievements, as the bill highlights many, if not all, of those achievements. Therefore, I will tell you a little bit about this very humble individual. While Prince Street was his place of residence, he did not only grow up on the street. He grew up on every ballpark you could think of on St. Croix. From D.C. Canigator Ballpark, also known as Parade Ground, in Christiansted, to the Terrence Martin and Pauly Joseph Ballpark in Frederickstead. Yep. I left out Isaac Boynes, but he also made stops in those ballparks. Isaac Boynes Park, Grove Place Ballpark. Beginning at the age of 9, his after-school activities never changed. Tuesdays and Thursdays, baseball practice at Canigator Ballpark. Saturdays and Sundays were official league games. Some of you may be saying, well, that's not every day of the week. But Mondays, Wednesdays, and Fridays were game time at an unofficial ballpark located on Prince Street. The park was simply called the Yard. That was his backyard. That was all of our backyard. It was at this very early part of Jerry's life that many of us around him knew he had a special talent. He was quiet and humble, as he remains today, but once he gets onto a ball field, you saw a major transformation from a quiet, humble man to a very confident, "you ain't better than me" man. He was respectful, but again, the same mentality, "you ain't better than me." Baseball was Jerry's life, so much so that after his successful career in Major League Baseball, you could find him today involved in coaching, training, and or providing instructions to the youths, not only on St. Croix, but throughout this territory, including the BVA. So, thank you for the opportunity to provide my testimony in support of Jerry Brung. And I would like to make one correction. The bill number is 36-0218.
1: Thank you, Mr. William. Thank you very much. Now, we'll go to the honorees. See if they have anything to put on the record this morning. Starting with you, Mr. Brian. anything you'd like to share with us here today?
5: Again, or good afternoon. Whatever time it is.
1: Afternoon.
5: Afternoon. Good. I only was thinking about a lot of things. No.
1: Go ahead.
5: I was grateful for the opportunity to be here. Again, as I was going to say, I'm thankful for the opportunity, for the chance to say a few words. Who I am, what I will be, because what I am today is not what I will be tomorrow, I'll be gone. So when the time comes, our children and your children and mine will know who I was when they were not here. But still, it is important for us to remember those who are before us that paved the way for myself and others. My father made sure that I pay close attention to a lot of things. Because he himself had many skills and gave me many opportunities to learn a lot of things. I could recall when some of us in the neighborhood I live in, myself, they had a pair of shoes. Go to school, go to church, take it off when you come home from church. Dust it off and put it down till the church or Sunday school come. I can't go into so much church that I believe that by now, if I get to go to the church, I come in a pope. Because they among the church in the morning, Sunday school in the afternoon, Bethlehem, Christian said, Frederick said. And my father made sure that I learned skills. I learned how to make slippers and scooters when other children and myself couldn't afford to go to their party carry hall or wait for Sunday class or wait for somebody to pass on a break down scooter. We had to take our parents' old machine, that thing had a machine called a stinger, take the old machine wheel and break them off to make scooter. But you don't have no brakes. So you have to take off your old shoes with that you wear in the garbage and cut off the shoe stump. And that shoe stump was used to stick your own barefoot to put on a shoe stump to stop the scooter from knocking down people's garbage or knocking down somebody's cat or somebody's dog. Because, you know, if you knock down a neighbor cat, you're in a lot of trouble. Or go find a cat or a kitten and make sure that that kitten look like the one you knock down. Because the old people will say, if you can't mash it up, if you can't fix it, don't mash it up. So leave it alone. But we had a lot of good times because my parents, my mother, taught me to cook and sew and make clothes. I learned how to use a machine and how to thread a machine and how to use the old time machine where you spin and take your knee to move the cloth to make zigzag and all that kind of design. I myself learned to make all those things. So it was because of our parents and those before me and you and your parents who would share ideas among ourselves. We go to the battlefield, play together, when food sharing, if you can get all the children some of your food, then nobody ain't getting none. So we had to learn to share. And today all I can encourage all of us today to share these experiences with our children, so they've got to understand the importance of helping, protecting, and sharing with others. If we don't do that, fall back to the bottom of the hill again, and we got to start over. So again, one of my younger daughters here, always making sure she checked to see what daddy doing. Come in the house, daddy, you feel good today? I see you as a doctor. You bit. What I mean? She always wanted to know how I feel. So I said, you went last, you went to medical school, to your sister, your auntie is a doctor, not you. But that's the way my children grew up, checking on each other. We have something to do. We used to recall going in the old yard with myself and Piccolo, my Pickering. I would climb up at the window and take out a hot bread and pass it one by one until all the bread passed through. Then somebody bring some cheese, some box cheese, some box cheese. But some I don't know full well, and some my parents know, you could only say cheese on a Sunday, you know, because during the week, the sardine. And if you got sardine, you cut it up and mix it up with some mayonnaise and spread it like a spreading peanut butter. But I'm saying I could only take up too much time. And again, thank you for the opportunity. God. It was a lot of fun being and doing the things I did today. So our children today will learn to share and care. And thank you for the opportunity again. Thank you.
1: Thank you. Thank you. Mr. Jerry Brown.
6: Good afternoon.
1: Good afternoon.
6: First, I would like to thank you guys for this opportunity, which I would really like to make sure that I name my mother Iris Brown because of everything that she did get me to where I'm at today. My father, Rudolph Brown, been there back and forth, and the one guy that got me started, his father, Norman Wampy Williams. Harris Clark and Elmer Plaskett put me out in front of everybody else also, but without the work of my mother to get me to go places where back in the days she had to go and do fish fry to raise money for me to go to camp. You know what I mean? She had to do it, but she knew that this is something I wanted to do. And, you know what I mean, without all of the work that she put in, and it's not sad. It had been a good day if she was here to see it happen, come full circle. And also my uncle, because without him, this would not have been possible. He was the first one to get me started playing baseball. And all of this started from right there on Prince Street, which we don't call Water Gut. All of it started from right there in Prince Street. And everything else went forward as far as playing in Canigata, playing down in Frederickstead, playing in Machuchal. All of it, you know what I mean, around the whole island playing baseball. But at the end of the day, I just want to say I appreciate the honor, Mr. Bolkers. I appreciate all the work that you put in to help me put this together. But at the end of the day, you know what I mean, my friends and family from Water Gut, hey, we had a lot of knockdown, drag-out ball game in the yard. So, and again, I just want to say thank you guys for the opportunity.
1: Thank you, Mr. Brown. Colleagues, we're going to go to a 3-minute round, beginning with Senator Carla Joseph. Senator Joseph, you're recognized for your 3 minutes.
7: Thank you so kindly, Mr. Chairman. A pleasant good day to everyone. Again, I just want to say that I am indeed honored today to be on this side to consider Bill number 360229 to honor The Honorable. Once you're an honorable, you're always an honorable. The Honorable Adelbert M. Bryan. And to rename Queen Street in Frederickstead in his honor. I know this gentleman. And I say gentleman because when I came in to work in the legislature in 1991, he was a senator. He was very young then. He was always respectful. He was always assuring because I was really young. I worked for Arturo Watlington, Senator Arturo Watlington Jr. at the time, and he would come down to the office to assure that the staff, our staff, had an idea about what was happening upstairs in the chambers. We didn't have the luxury then to watch it on television, but we could hear it on the intercom. And that was his part to assure that us as young people, because the staff for Senator Watlington was really young, and that we were understanding that we were in the midst of history. We were understanding what was transpired up in the chamber. So I really appreciate him. And I had the opportunity to work with him as a colleague on the Board of Elections as well. Always a gentleman, always respectful towards me. And I appreciate that deeply. You could see that you had really good upbringing, especially when you started to talk about going to Sunday school. And you could have been a pope by now by all the Sunday school and church they have attended. I'm going to say this piece of legislation in your honor. I think it's been a long time in coming. And I'm very happy and humbled to be a part of this proceeding today to give you this honor. Bill number 36-0218. I am aware of this bill, and it was in the Committee on Government Operations since the 35th legislature, and I know Pastor Skeppel has been advocating for it for a long time. So I really am in support of both piece of legislation, but I want to ask a quick question, and the answers could be on the chair's time. Pastor Skeppel, what was one factor you saw that Mr. Brown had that you believe was critical for him to be honored? And then I would ask Attorney Carrington the same question for the Honorable Adelbert M. Brown. Answer on the chair's time. Thank you so kindly.
3: One of the things that I saw for Jerry Brown was all the things that he had accomplished in baseball, and it wasn't being recognized by us in the U.S. Virgin Islands. His stats, the people that he played with, the people he played against, and I was amazed that this individual was not recognized. And we need to recognize this individual. And that was one of the things that gripped my heart. Like, wow, all of the great. When I look back and had to dig on my own to find all of them great stats about Jerry Brown, I was amazed. Like, he's talking to me and never telling me all of those great things that he's done throughout his career. For any baseball player, Senator Lewis, to play 7 of the 9 positions at baseball on the baseball field is incredible. You cannot find many baseball, professional baseball players that's played 7 of the 9 positions. Managed by Tony La Russa, he was one of the major managers, and I was totally impressed. And talking to Jerry Brown, he never ever said all of those things. But that's why.
8: Senator Joseph, thank you for the question. As I said in my testimony, and this is even before I became involved with Senator Bryan as a staffer, I always notice his unfearingness, if I can use that word. He was never fearful of challenging the status quo. He didn't allow the status quo to become normal. He always pushed the envelope and tried to make changes to what was seen by him as the status quo that was unfair and was unjustified. So that is one factor that made me want to come and give this testimony today. I think his drive to change things, to to make things better for the common people was an important factor in my testimony today.
1: Thank you. Senator, I'd like to first recognize non-committee member Senator Clifford Joseph. Morning. I think, Mr. Clemens, in your testimony, before I go to Senator Fonseca, in your testimony you talked about Mr. Brown and your own horses?
5: That is correct. That's where I first met Jerry, like I said, his brother, who was now deceased, trained horses in the same yard, and I trained horses myself at that point in time, along with the Calvin Lewis and Patrick Phillips. So we would be in the same yard every day. And like they said, his cousin, Mr. Williams, the yard used to be the games where they played. Okay. So, yes, I was very much involved in horse racing for almost 15 years.
1: Good. So, Mr. Brown, is a ball man and a horse man.
6: Well, all of us have been in the yard.
1: All right, good. Senator Ray Fonseca, you recognize for your 3 minutes, sorry.
9: Yes, thank you, Mr. Chair, and good afternoon, everybody. And congratulations, Senator Adelbert Bryan. How are you doing today?
5: Good.
9: Yes, it's so glad to see you in person. You know, you're one of the reasons why. Yes. I was saying you're one of the reasons why it's such an honor and a privilege to serve in the legislature, because you get an opportunity to honor legends, you know, people who you growing up, you know, you knew they were always fighting for the people. You had a particular brand of bringing the issues to the forefront. You know, a real fighter for the people. I think it was 5 or 6 terms you did in the legislature. How many terms you recall? 5 or 6 terms?
5: I ain't really sure 5 or 6, but somebody a lot.
9: Yeah. You know, I was looking through the information, right? And, you know, congratulations on being the youngest captain, et cetera. But I noticed you had some issues that you were fighting for at the Arthur Richards School, the cafeteria, the restrooms, you know, leaky roofs, et cetera. How you think the Arthur Richards School is today? I didn't hear you.
5: I said that had to do with the fire that they had there, and the same way the fire department left the school, we had the burned curtains and all the ashes in a place they're trying them to sit down to eat their lunch, stand up, go in the corner. So I said, I'm going to take it up because they got thrown away to that school, and if they can't eat, then nobody's trying to eat it. So I ended up in court, and the court, I think, was in at the same time, Judge Vaughn Hodge. Everybody been ducking the hearing with the meeting. Every time I come to the meeting, somebody couldn't come, they couldn't get a ride. So I say, okay, since somebody couldn't get a ride, and the Judge Vaughn Hodge say, well, I going to catch a plane, I coming over, and then everybody going to be there because they all here for me. And that is how we had the school set, because I feel that if my children can, and now with other children, can go sit down and eat in one chair, switch fork, and I said, that man, I can't work. So somebody had to make this change. So I said, I'm going to take it down. I said, well, but I bear the power off with me calling. I get more blows to get them, go only get them when I leave. So that they don't dare that somebody go get them.
10: Time.
9: Awesome. And Mr. Chair, just go to Jerry Brown, Bill 360218, if I may. I noticed in the testimony, you mentioned that Mr. Brown had this special talent. I wanted to ask you, how about his dedication, his work ethic, and his motivation? Can you tell us about that? Because, you know, what I've seen in the Virgin Islands and I've witnessed, a lot of our children have real good talent. And sometimes we don't make it to the big leagues because of the dedication, you know, the drive and the attitude and, you know, motivation, etc. So tell me a little bit about Mr. Jerome Brown's motivation, dedication, work ethic.
4: Yes, like I said, I think I made mention of the number of days that we, Jerry, all of us would be on the ballpark each day after school. And to be honest, if our parents didn't make us go to school, we would have gone straight on the ballpark from morning. But we knew we had to go to school, so we would do that. And then you could find Jerry on that park every Tuesdays and Thursdays. I don't know what it was with my dad, but every year from the time I know myself, Reds would practice only on Tuesdays and Thursdays on that ballpark. And the other days, we upset because we can't go on the ballpark, but we're in the yard. You know, and talk about dedication, again, that's 7 days of a week. And in the summers, we travel. My dad always makes sure that the Reds Youth Club, would travel to Puerto Rico to play champion teams in that area.
9: Awesome. Well, Mr. Chair, I'm ready to vote for both of these bills on this block two at the appropriate time. And thank you for your leniency, Mr. Chair.
1: Thank you. If we didn't have so much more senators, we got to tell you call a motion. But anyhow, Mr. Thomas, let me ask you a question. Your daddy spoke about sharing, and he learned some skills from his parents. And I would imagine that he passed on a few to his children. You want to expound on what did you gather, what you garnered? You put in your first tool pan. Come on, get closer to the mic. The mic on?
10: Yes. I didn't press anything.
1: Go ahead.
10: Now? Okay. I learned a lot of different things. I learned practical skills. Like I said, he used to make us go and watch him work. There's no instance that he could be fixing anything in the yard or in the house, and we're not required to watch him do it. It was a big thing if we didn't show up. So I learned some plumbing, I learned some carpentry. I didn't catch on with the electrical work, but I know some of that. And he always taught us if somebody was working at your house, you need to go watch to see what they're doing to make sure that they're doing it correctly. The anticipate next steps is a big thing for us because we just had to see the next step and not just sit around and wait. And one of the biggest lessons I take from him is to not back down from people. My recipe shows up different to his, but I'm no way a wimpy person. But even if I'm the only person holding a position, if I think it's right, I'm going to go at it alone if I have to.
1: You got a little controversial in you?
10: It comes out differently. I take a lot more steps to get it done. I wouldn't be like a rah-rah person, but I'll
1: just... Yeah. But not getting it deep in the family, but how many siblings are there?
10: Six.
1: Six. All of them here today? That's media, you want to turn around? Family, for board, raise your hand, wave, do something.
10: Have sisters, husbands, grandchild.
1: Okay, good. Good, good, good, good. No one was a teacher, right?
10: Two. My mom? Or my siblings?
1: Siblings.
10: Two of them were teachers, yeah.
1: Okay, good. Dina, but anyhow, in a minute.
10: Okay.
1: Yeah. Senator Novelli Francis, you're recognized for your 3 minutes.
11: Thank you. Thank you very much, Mr. Chair, and good morning to everyone.
5: Good afternoon
11: to everyone. Good
5: afternoon.
11: Today is indeed a great day, and of course, we have two great Virgin Islanders before us today, and I intend to keep my eyes on the prize and don't blink. But, you know, we stand on shoulders certainly of Captain Senator Bryan, as well as to have Jerry Brown in the House is very momentous for us here at the legislature. And a lot of times this body gets criticized for doing resolution and honoring individuals. But if we don't, who else will? We want to make sure that the history, when it's written, that in fact we're able to look at the contributions that have been made by these individuals here today. So I just wanted to spend some time real quickly to just talk about them, because especially when you talk about former Senator Honorable Adelbert Burt Bryan, you know, this is someone that I've known, you know, most of my life, certainly growing up. His family became my family, you know, in just the interaction over the years. And I'll tell you that, you know, I follow a lot of his pathways as a police officer, as a senator, as an individual that ran for higher office as well. You know, so I remember actually voting for Burt Bryan and campaigning for him when he ran for governor back in 1986. So, you know, this is definitely full circle for me. And I'll tell you that we talk a little bit about him being a martial arts. We didn't talk about him being a firearms examiner. You know, certainly he spent some time and graduated from the FBI Academy. And as a farmer, I got my first pair of rabbits from Burt Bryan as well. But we still call Burt Bryan name every single time here at the legislature. When the light go out, we say, oh my gosh, Burt Bryan is back. I think it just happened as recent as last week in session on Friday. You know, Burt Bryan is back. So, you know, he has a lot of memories here at the legislature, and we're happy to have you here today. This your first time at the back to the legislature?
5: Here?
11: Yes. Believe so, right? Welcome. This is the new and improved legislature. But when you talk about controversial and radical, I think that, you know, Burt really and Captain Bryan just really always wanted to do what is necessary to make sure that he's representing his people and represent them well by whatever means necessary. You know, so, you know, I am happy to be here. He's a straight talker. You will always want someone like Burt Bryan at your side because, you know, when you go to fight, he's definitely there for him. He was my former boss as well. I worked under him as a police officer there. Before my time ran out, I just really want to touch as well on Jerry Brown, someone that I've known most of my life as well. We are about the same age. I got my Jerry Brown autograph baseball. Still here with him. I want to thank him for his contribution here. And we can't help but pass Prince Street and drive by there, and I think about your mom, Iris. Every time I pass there, I just think about her because it seemed like every time I pass, she was always on the porch, sitting there. So, you know, your mom, I've done a lot. And I heard you, Mr. Chair, if I may just wrap up here real quickly. Your mom have done a lot, and certainly this name, the naming of the street, Prince Street, after you, a place that we know that your mom actually resided most of her life, and every time we pass it, we think about her. You know, it's certainly a fitting tribute. So congratulations to each and every one of you. I think it is fitting for both of these streets, Prince Street as well as Queen Street in Frederickstead, to be named after yourself as well as Captain Honorable Burt Bryan. So congratulations is well deserved, and I look forward to being an individual that vote in the affirmative to make sure that this happens, and I'm happy to be in this position to do it. Bryan family, Baker, we have the Hendricks, we have everybody in the house, the Thomas, everybody here today, thank you for being here. Kojo, of course, our tag, he's also here as a nephew of this family, so thank you for being here. And Ms. Jerry-Ann Bryan is good to see, Jerry Lynn Bryan is also good to see you here as well. Thank you very much, Mr. Chair, for the time and opportunity.
1: Thank you, Senator Francis. You know, Senator Francis, you touched on something, and I think the good Senator that Brother Brian touched on it too, about sharing and about caring. And a lot of, oftentimes I ask myself, and even Mr. Jerry Brown talk about his mom, Iris, Ms. Brown. You know, oftentimes I ask myself, what we went wrong? Where did we drop the ball? What is missing? Because even me in my younger age growing up, you know, my mom would look out in the yard and see how many friends I have. And if we didn't have enough, I couldn't eat. And you don't have to ask if I'd like to eat. But I'm just saying, you know, I use that to say, all right, time to go home and, you know, mommy got something to do. But then you just fast getting back on the subject is that, where is that love? I think we only see it after a hurricane, maybe the next day or something. Everybody asks you, how are you doing? You know, keeping and they're willing to share. But if we probably just show a little more love in this community, things will be better. If our children see us showing more love, things will be better. I mean, sometimes I go in places, I sit to the brothers, hey, brothers, what's going on? They wouldn't answer. You know, I have to go back. Brothers, what's going on? You know, instill that. I think as adults, we, you know, sometimes we just say, man, we mess with them children, but we can't just continue turning our heads because we're seeing the statistics and it ain't looking good. So it does ask us whatever we have to do just to bring mother peace and love, you know. A born and raised in VIPD, mother and father. And it was a lot about love. And you go to different institutions when you're younger ages, those people in that building raise you. They look out for you. Now is a free for all, but we have to bring back that love and that sharing and that caring in the community. You have to show our children what it is. They say no game where you can hit restart after you kill each other and you beat up on each other. I've been in a classroom teaching for years, and a lot of times when we go before the principal or bringing parents, the children are related, or they're on the same ball team, they're in the same Sunday school class, it's some kind of connection, but we just lose that touch. But I don't know what it's going to take. You know, legislation could do it. Whoever thinking legislating could bring back friendship or love, I don't know. Bring the template for me. Senator, point of information, Senator Novelli Francis Jr.
11: Thank you, Mr. Chair. I know that we're here to talk about the two nominees here today, but I also wanted to recognize the presence of Pastor Skeppel and to really just thank him for the fact that he represented the Virgin Islands in Congress, you know, just very recently, and to commend you for the job that you have done there as well. All right. So congratulations. A round of applause for our chaplain. Thank you. I appreciate you.
1: Thank you, Senator Francis. Senator Franklin Johnson, you're recognized for your 3 minutes.
12: Thank you very much, Mr. Chair. Good afternoon to all. Hey. What's going on? I make sure that I want for you, boy. That was a deliberate one. You know, I don't even know about to start, and 3 minutes ain't enough for sure. That's one thing I could say. But it's an honor to be here today for both of you gentlemen. And I remember when I was first elected in the 34th legislature, I got a call from Senator Adelbert Bryan. He said, listen to me good. When you hear a session, don't leave the room until all of them leave. And you know, I messed up one time, right? I did it, and we had this charter flight and got this measure to pass, and we delayed the charter flight, and I said, man, we're going to finish this hearing today. Charter flight come, my God, bill pass, and me get to vote, Mr. Son. From that day, Senator, I could tell you this, I just stay over, I just sleep on the night of session. If they got one bill alone on the agenda, Frankie Johnson sleeping in St. Thomas, because me gonna ever miss a vote again. So I thank you for that. And I want to tell you up to today, you know, there haven't been a time that you're on that I've never supported you. I don't even know sometimes how I end up inside of here. But many times I looked at you on the floor, I watch your passion that you have for your people and the fight that you push. And it always was for your people. It was never about Adelbert Bryan. It was always for the betterment of the people of this territory. And up to today, my truck still have 1848 to 1998 from Bodo to Bryan. It fade away, but it's still on my truck. I'm a first truck. So I could tell you it'll go from truck to truck to truck. And it's been fading. And that's because I've always believed in you, your missions, what you have tried to do for the people at this time.

0: children to not have that privilege to get the Virgin Island history and make sure that it was by itself, because people wanted to join it with Caribbean history. And I never said not to teach Caribbean history, but there's so much history about these Virgin Islands that it's deserved to be taught by itself. And so I make sure I push that image and push that piece of legislation. And to my good friend Jerry Brown, you know, I don't know if I have to stop, but I got a good question. And I know I'm right. The two positions that you didn't play, and this is my wild guess, catch and pitch. I know that because I've seen you play so much a ball. I've been to a lot of the games locally, and I've always been a great supporter of you. And I want to thank you for coming back home and doing that Jerry Brown League in Boys, Isaac Boynes Park. And it says that you didn't just went and forget Hi. Where you came from. You come back and you make sure that you try to give opportunities along with Pastor Skeppel, Pickering. You guys always try to push that league. I've always come out there. Even when I can't come, I go and try to make sure that we're there to give those children a fair opportunity. So I said to you both, thank you all for what you have done for the people. And this, you know, like Senator Noble Francis said, people are saying, all I want to do is pass resolution. But we have to do this. We have to honor the people them who came before us, the people them that paved that road. So those that are coming behind of us too will always know about the Adelbert Bryan, about the Jerry Brown, and ask, who was these men? What did they do? Well, it's going to be there. They're going to always see their name to ask who you guys was. So I definitely was glad to be a part of signing on to these measures. Senator Gittins beat me at it. And I don't know how they get you up here to the board, but I know a little bit, because when I lean my head to the left, I could see Miss Bryan there. So I know if they had any work to do, she was a part of making sure that you accept this. You've been a very humble man. This is not something that you ever did all what you do for. And I know it was a hard time getting you to just accept this kind of an honor, because you just did it from your heart for your people. Thank you very much again. And thank you very much for being lenient with me, Mr. Chair. I out of Frederick said I can't help this. Thank you very much.
1: Yes, sir. You think I going to come to St. Croix and not give a Frederick said man extra time? Point of information, Senator Gittins.
2: Thank you, Mr. Chairman. I just wanted to inform my colleague from Frederickstead that when the Honorable Captain Bob Bryan was in charge, we had to march to his orders. Today, we are in charge, and he's marching to the orders, so that's why he's here today, not to refuse anything. Thank you.
1: I ain't know too much about that part, but I'm going to go along.
2: I say, you present.
1: Senator Clifford Joseph, you're recognized for your 3 minutes.
3: Thank you, Mr. Chair, and good afternoon to everyone in the room. Good afternoon to the listening public. First, I must say, like, today was kind of a slow start for me, but again, the connection with Bob Bryan goes a long way back for myself on a personal base. I know that as a leader, I too wasn't blinking at all. I used to make sure my truck had on more Bob Bryan stickers then than I even got Clifford Joseph sticker on my truck today. But today also is I lost a son about 4 years come December, and today is his birthday. So the man in starting up with funny, losing a first cousin yesterday, again, the health care here in the island is not good. That is 5 days. Nobody listening to this man, brother, tell me. 5 days. This man vomiting, he gone to private doctor, gone to emergency room. Everybody tell me, oh, you only dehydrated, go home. Gone. So I just saying, again, good to see you here this morning, Bert. Good to see you here. Not just Jerry Brown, but Jerry Bryan. Good to see you. And the rest of the family as well. But of course, you know, I have to deal with the seniors first, because we come after, so we got... I got more time to see Ayalanga, hopefully, if God give us the direction of how we came. My first house outside of my house, Bob Bryan came a day and he told me, man, I so proud of you, because most young man your age, them time the Denali was the big ride on the road, and it was $50,000. I mean, this is a damaged place I bought and started to restore it. But you just shake my hand and tell me, you have a bright future. Because if you thinking this

0: ahead. And today, I'm smiling. You know what I mean? And I could thank you again because you used to encourage. You used to encourage King from Don Catch and Rest pass away already too. He used to bring material for me through board. And with Jerry Brown, since I'm here for the two of you guys, I'm not a voting member in this committee. But for sure, when it comes to rules, you got to vote. Already, I don't got my vote. I've been behind you. I grew behind Eddie in school. But I know of you because if you went to Paul B, I went to Paul B as well. Since they have so much educators in the room, I wouldn't go and say how I end up in Paul B. But I used to go to school in Paul B. I graduated from Paul B in 1981. So I went to school from 1st to 6th grade at Paul B. So, but again, congratulations. It's coming, because like I said, supporting your rules. You can get out of here today. And a couple, even the two sponsors today are in the rules as well. So I can't see them not supporting what they sponsored. So I could see it's a free flow. And time is mine.
1: Time.
0: Thank you, Mr. Chair. And I have a good day.
2: Thank you. Thank you. Thank you. Prayers and blessings. Yes, Mr. Brown, let me ask you now. With all this talent, I hearing much about you. So tell me, how are we passing it on to the younger generation? What's your role now?
3: Well, the first rule of me passing it on, the one thing that I keep hearing people asking is about how do we get these kids. The biggest thing is, in order for a kid to go forward, the kid have to be coachable. If you're not coachable, I don't care how much talent you have. You ain't going nowhere. You have to be coachable, one. Two, you have to have discipline. If you have discipline and you're coachable, you go a long way. Because now this coach will look at you and say, hey, I want this kid on my team because of this, this, and this. But, you know what I mean? For me, moving forward, I just got to make sure that, one, here in the Virgin Island, in St. Croix, we have to get the kids playing more baseball. Plain and simple. They're not playing enough. Because for me, we used to beat up on St. Thomas when I was playing back in the days. Me and him, we know that. Right now, we can't compete with St. Thomas right now at all. And that's because we're not playing enough baseball here. And until we get to that point, we're going to stay behind St. Thomas.
2: So when you're saying playing enough baseball, what's the recommendation? You say 7 days a week? I don't understand. I mean,
3: well,
2: help me.
3: One, we have to get the kids on the field practicing. Kids only come out when is weekend to play. You know what I mean? In order for you to get better, you have to practice. So, again, we did it Tuesday, Thursday, and do it on your own the next couple days. You know what I mean? You have to do stuff on your own. You can't depend on the coaches Tuesday and Thursday. When that's finished, you got to continue to craft your skills in order to get better. So, but again, they have to do it more, and we have to get them kids playing more baseball. I understand single parents, it's hard to get your kids there. I understand all of that. You know what I mean? But if we're going to get the kids any better, we have to play more baseball.
2: Good. So, Jackson, let me ask you this. You still dealing with the pals, or you pass the torch on, or?
4: No, if I use the PAL word, you'll get in trouble. My program runs 7 days a week, sunrise to sunset. Monday, Tuesday, I teach in carpentry, I teach in mechanic, construction, music, guitar, bass, drum. The master over there, I can't call him, about 10 million vacation. That's Brian. That's what I does. Summer, I might shut me down because whatever politics they are playing, but I did have the community come out in a hole. They took over. They cook food for 20-something children every day. They're not unpaid equipment at work. I pay $7,000 every year on the program. But you help me, and I ask somebody to help. I just need left alone so I could continue. And I don't really to recruit children. They recruit my yard. When I tell me he fix him back then there. When I tell me he building car then there. When I tell me play music or God the dead, but they can't play that kind of music they playing today. They play my kind of music. That's the way I run my program. Do my people do it. You come to my camp, you gonna play, but we'll learn a skill. You can learn a skill and you perfect it and someday you go there. That's the way I run my camp. My camp is how to be a God. You got to be kind, loving, care, helpful, thrifty, clean, and reverent. And I don't go to the church to take them, but they ain't going away. But that is how I run my program.
2: Thank you. Thank you. Thank you. Senator Bulkes, you recognize?
1: Mr. Chair, colleagues, we have two legends before us today in their own regards. And I'm thankful to be here to support each of them. And I want to start off by making some statements before asking my one question. Being the youngest member of this institution, I did not meet Bart Bryan until 2012, when I worked for the Board of Elections. And in preparation for his arrival, I was told that the Crucian them come in. And I didn't know what that meant, because I was just a new administrative assistant to the board. And when the Crucians came, they were a force to be reckoned with, because the district boards of elections was totally different than what you see today. And one of the things that stood out to me about Mr. Bryan is that he would not vote on anything unless you gave him the information. And he would stop that whole meeting and make sure that you go print this information before he makes a decision. So that led me to believe that this man was a very thorough man, a man who took his decisions very, very seriously, dotted the I's and crossed the T's. And as I continue to learn more things about him, even here in this institution, I've heard my share of stories. I do believe that he has done so much for the Virgin Islands, and he deserves to be honored. And I'm looking forward to voting when the time comes. I'm not a member of this committee. However, when it comes before the Committee on Rules and Judiciary and the full body, you will definitely have my support. As for Mr. Jerry Brown, I haven't met him until today, face to face. But we've spoken on several occasions since 2023 to now. And I want to thank Mr. Marcelino Ventura, who was formerly with my office, who's in the chambers this evening, because he did a lot of groundwork to get information, and the rest of my staff, to include Ms. Judy Torres and Anna Castillo and others who have been discussing with Mr. Brown all of the information that's held within the resolution, along with Pastor Skeppel and Mr. Clennens. It took us some time because Jerry's a very busy man. Mr. Brown is a busy, busy, busy man. And he goes all over the world to train these children. So I really, really feel honored to have you take your time out to be here, even though we're honoring you, because I know your schedule can be. And we've tried to have this meeting, Mr. Chair, probably 3 times for the year so far to make sure that Mr. Brown is available. So thank you for making yourself available. And thank you, Mr. Chair, for always being flexible time with the requests. And the question that I had really quickly, please, Mr. Chair, is I would like to ask all of the testifiers, if you were to choose one word, right, and that's in respect to the testifiers for each honoree, if you could choose one word to describe Mr. Bart Bryan and or Mr. Jerry Brown, what would that word be and why? Thank you, Mr. Chair.
2: Thank you, Mr. Clemens.
5: For both nominees, humble. Because I'm here, sitting here, hearing about Mr. Bryan, but he had a great impact on me also with the Ronald Charles League for 28 years. So I'm here for Mr. Brown, but Mr. Honorable Bryan, we are very close, and he had a lot of impact on me, supporting me when I ran the league for the children for 28 years, and that's 7 to 9, 10 to 12, and 13 to 15. He would come in the gym. I almost got in trouble because he said he come to fix the plumbing for the sink at home. Come 9 o'clock. He said, you got to go buy these parts to go carry it home to fix. 3:30, 4 o'clock, but still in the gym, in the slippers, and the short pants. He said, Clarence, I gonna got to go now, because if I don't fix, my wife gonna kill me. In terms of Mr. Brown, he's a very humble person. One was humility, and he just basically cares about home and his mother. But one word to describe Jerry is very humble, humility. Thank you very much for your time.
6: I would use the very same word, humble, very humble, focused individual. I'm impressed with his humility.
7: Well, the two before me used more than one word, so I could do the same, right? All right. So, humble, yes, passionate, and caring. Those are the words I would use to describe him.
8: Vamos.
9: If I could use two words also, please.
8: Victory.
9: Reliable and fearless. He's the most reliable person I know on this planet. The most reliable person that I know on this planet. And also, we all know that he's very fearless.
8: Mr. Carrington? Attorney Carrington?
10: I would have to use the word fearless, too, because he was never afraid to challenge the status quo.
8: Go ahead.
4: And keep being our guardian angel.
8: I don't think we got that one.
4: Keep being our guardian angel.
8: Guardian angel. Thank you. Senator Kenneth Gittins. Recognize.
11: Thank you, Mr. Chair, and I hope the time clock ain't start, because it's hard to talk about these two gentlemen in 3 minutes. But, you know, we're here to honor two stalwarts in their own rights. And I'm especially happy that we're able to honor them while they're here to get their flowers. And I want to let everyone know that as we honor and commend them today, it's important to clarify that we're not renaming the streets in which we're talking about, nor are we erasing our history. What we're doing is we're adding these names to run synonymously with the historic street names in Christiansted and Frederiksted. So I want that to be clear. Mr. Brown, you know, I was glad when you were away. You know, I eat plenty food out your house.
3: So
11: your mother used to always say, my son, if you were here, ain't no way you could have get so much food, but it was good. When I leave up by Miss Knight, by Chuck them, and come down there, that's two houses on Prince Street. You could have bank and good food in Christiansted. But thank you for all that you have been doing, all that you continue to do. Because one thing, even when you weren't here, your name was always, always amongst the mix, especially when it comes to baseball. So thank you for all you did. And I see you bring out the big guns. You even went as far to get the young man that went to Congress the other day to represent us, and he did well. He from Campo Rico and Wim too, you know. So.
3: Yeah, you know, tell me so how
11: they did. Yeah, yeah. But I ain't going to tell you the things he used to do before he come pastor. Yeah. So,
9: One minute.
11: And I'm pretty sure that Mrs. Bryan was his assistant principal too. She might have some stories. You know, as I sat here and I listened to my colleagues back and forth, I really had to sit here and check my age for real. And I said, but wait, no, man, I know I voted for Bart all the time for real, but I don't remember being able to vote for him for governor. And then I sat back and I remember that Nikki and I were only in junior high school. So ain't no way we could have voted for him. But, Mr. Chair and colleagues, as I bring my remarks to a close, I want to show a couple of just a little shot picture, some pictures there. I want to say that this recognition has actually been a long, long time coming. Look at them pictures, Honorable, and tell me if you remember them, okay? Especially when we get to the last picture. Now, for quite some time, I had wanted to find an appropriate building or facility or public space that could bear the name of Adelbert Brand. I knew that a man who had given so many years of his life of public service deserved to be recognized, but I could not seem to find the right place to place his name. Then I spoke with retired police captain Eugenio Harris, who was also an administrator, who, like Senator Bryan, grew up on Queen Street, Frederickson. And he gave the idea that ultimately became this legislation. And the question was, why not Queen Street, Frederick said, the very street where Bud Brand grew up. And then here comes Lyra Brand later on, one of Senator Brand's daughters, who made sure I understood that this idea needed to become a priority. She approached me with a few choice words. And let's just say she made sure I got stepping. So, Lyria, I got stepping, and we're here today. Captain or Senator Bryan, this legislation is about more than naming a street sign. It is about memory, it's about history, it's about your service, and it's about your legacy. It's about you as a young man, there he is right there, who grew up on Queen Street, Frederickson. You remember that young man there? You got a big smile on your face. who grew up on Queen Street, Frederickson, went to serve in the U.S. Army, became a police officer, and rose to the rank of police captain. Served on the Constitutional Conventions, chaired the Board of Elections, and represented the people of St. Croix and the U.S. Virgin Islands in this legislature for some 5 terms. It's about you, a man whose legislative work helped advance land and home ownership, social justice, and the teaching of Virgin Islands and Caribbean history to our children. And it is about making sure that the future generations who travel down Queen Street in Frederickson will see the name Adelbert Brand Drive and hopefully ask, who was Bud Brand? And when they ask that question, we will have the opportunity to tell them. We will tell them about your service. We'll tell them about your accomplishments. We'll tell them about the community that raised you. And we will tell them about the difference you made in Virgin Islands history. I also want to remind the committee and all my colleagues that I will be offering an amendment to add the word senator before his name. I believe that this is important because his service as an elected member of this legislature is a significant part of the legacy we are recognizing today. I want to sincerely thank all of today's testifiers for taking the time to share your testimony. Thank you, Rookie Jackson. For real, I remember those days when we were down in the, what do you call it? The warehouse down there on Strand Street. That was a real big pal, for real. And I'm proud today that we have the opportunity to recognize you while you're here with us to hear it and hopefully to enjoy it. You have served the Virgin Islands as a soldier, a police officer, a public servant, a senator, and a member of St. Croix, of the St. Croix community. So today we say thank you. Thank you for your service. Thank you for your sacrifice. Thank you for your contributions. And thank you for helping to write a part of the history of the Virgin Islands. I want to also personally thank your wife, if the camera could pan on her, my assistant principal. I believe that behind every good man is a good woman. Maybe that's why I ain't too much of a good man yet, but I will get there. But thank you, Mrs. Bryan, for your leadership and your guidance as well as a young man as I came through junior high. Don't tell them how disgusting I was. But Mr. Chair and colleagues, I respectfully ask for the committee's favorable consideration of Bill Number 36-0229 with the amendment at the appropriate time, not today, but at the appropriate time to add Senator before his name so that Queen Street in Frederickstead may continue to carry its historic name while also proudly bearing the honorary designation of Adelbert Burt Bryan Drive. Thank you, Mr. Chair. Motion. You ready to eat?
8: You're recognized for your motion, Senator.
11: Thank you. Mr. Chair and colleagues, I move that Bill Number 39, I'm sorry, we're all the way to 39, Bill Number 36, I restate, I withdraw and restate. Right, Mr. Senator. Chair and colleagues, I move that Bill Number 36-0229, an act honoring and commending Adelbert M. Burt Bryan for his outstanding contributions and dedicated service to the Virgin Islands community, particularly on the island of St. Croix, and to ceremoniously name Queen Street in Frederickstead, St. Croix, in his honor as Adelbert M. Burt Bryan Drive. I so move.
12: Second.
13: Second.
8: Bill Bill Number 36-0229 has been properly moved by Senator Gittins, second by Senator Franklin Johnson, Senator Nova Lee Francis Jr., Senator Carla Joseph, Senator Ray Fonseca, Senator... has been properly moved and seconded. Roll call.
13: Senator Ray Fonseca.
12: Yay.
13: Senator Fonseca, yay. Senator Novell E. Francis Jr. Yay. Senator Francis Jr., yay. Senator Alma Francis Heiliger. Senator Francis Heiliger, absent. Senator Kenneth L. Gittins.
14: Yes.
13: Senator Gittins, yay. Senator Franklin D. Johnson. Yes. Senator Johnson, yay. Senator Carla J. Joseph.
15: Yes.
13: Senator Joseph, yay. Senator Avery L. Lewis.
14: Yes.
13: Senator Lewis, yay. Mr. Chair, you have 6 yays, 1 absent.
8: Thank you, Madam Clerk. Bill Number 36-0229, an act honoring and commending Adelbert M. Bryan for his outstanding contributions and dedicated service to the Virgin Islands community, particularly on the island of St. Croix, and to ceremoniously name Queen Street in Frederickstead, St. Croix, in his honor, has been properly moved, has been voted upon favorably in this committee, Government Operation, Veterans Affairs, and Consumer Protection, and will be forwarded to the Committee of Rules and Judiciary for further consideration and vetting. Amendment. You're recognized for your amendment, Senator.
16: Thank you. Thank you very much.
8: Francis, sorry.
16: Thank you very much, Mr. Chair. Mr. Chair and colleagues, I offer amendment number 36-945. Amendment to bill number 36-0218 being offered on behalf of Senator Angel L. Bulkes Jr. Bill number 36-0218 is amended on page 1, line 6, by inserting Norman Wimpy. Wimpy. Yeah, I got wrong spelling. Okay. Technical amendment. 1P. Williams after uncle. I so move.
8: Bill number 360218 has been. No. Amendment. Number 36945 has been properly moved by Senator Novelli Francis Jr., seconded by Senator Franklin Johnson, Senator Can I get in hearing no objections? So ordered.
16: Motion.
8: Motion, Senator Novelli Francis Jr.
16: Thank you, Mr. Chairman. Mr. Chairman and colleagues, I move that 36-0218, an act honoring and commending Jerome Austin Brown for his outstanding achievement and contributions to baseball and to the youth of St. Croix by renaming Prince Street Christian Stead the Jerry Brown Street, as amended, be approved by the Committee of Government Operations and be sent forward to the Rules and Judiciary Committee for further consideration and vetting. I so move.
15: Second.
12: Second.
8: Bill number 36-0218 has been properly, as amended, has been properly moved by Senator Novelli Francis Jr., seconded by Senator Franklin E. Johnson, Senator Kenneth Gittin, Senator Carla Joseph, Senator Ray Fonseca. Roll call.
13: Senator Ray Fonseca.
12: Yay.
13: Senator Fonseca. Yay. Senator Novell E. Francis Jr.
12: Yay.
13: Senator Francis Jr. Yay. Senator Alma Francis Heiliger. Senator Francis Heiliger absent. Senator Kenneth L. Gittins. Yes. Senator Gittins, yay. Senator Franklin D. Johnson. Yes. Senator Johnson, yay. Senator Carla J. Joseph.
15: Yes.
13: Senator Joseph, yay. Senator Avery L. Lewis.
8: Yes.
13: Senator Lewis, yay. Mr. Chair, you have 6 yays, 1 absent.
8: Thank you, Madam Clerk. Bill number 36-0218. An act honoring and commending Jerome Austin Brown for his outstanding achievements and contribution to baseball and the youth of St. Croix by renaming Prince Street and Christian Sir Jerry Brown Street, as amended, has been favorably voted upon in this Committee of Government Operation, Veterans Affairs and Consumer Protection, and will be forwarded to the Committee of Rules and Judiciary for further vetting and consideration. One second, Senator Gittins. That brings us to the midsection of the block number 2. Senator Gittins, you're recognized for your point of information.
11: Thank you, Mr. Chair. I want to reiterate again, since the short title is just a little bit misleading, that we are not renaming these historic streets. I want to remind the public that we're not renaming these streets. We're not erasing our history, but rather we're adding their names to run synonymously with the names in the historic towns. And we have been meeting and talking with the Office of the Lieutenant Governor, specifically the Geospatial Information Systems Division, which is running the street addressing initiative. And we just want to do things in perspective so that we could make sure that everything is done correctly. So again, we're not renaming the streets, but we're adding these names to run synonymously. Thank you.
8: Thank you. Congratulations, Mr. Jerome Brown and Senator Adelbert Bryan. I'll give you 30 to 60 seconds to give your closing remarks. Starting with you, Mr. Brown.
3: Again, just want to reiterate, thank you guys so much for this opportunity and giving myself and my family the opportunity to see this going forward.
8: Thank you. Senator. Is that what you wanted to give some closing out remarks?
9: You want me to start? Well, 30 seconds or less. Thank you for this honor. Like I said before, I can think of no better way to record his legacy. The whole family appreciates it. He's an amazing dad, a pillar of the society. We helped the community a lot by a lot of examples that we heard here today. So just thank you very much for the opportunity to honor him.
8: And I thank you, and I thank you for allowing him to be here with us today. And, colleagues, Senator Johnson talked about, people and out there talk. Sorry, not even mean to call a name, but talk about people talking about resolutions and, that's all we do. But that's not all we do. We just pass a budget here, nearly $1 billion. But no, I'm a firm believer in giving people their flowers while they're alive so they could smell the fragrance. They don't know what on top of them caskets, they don't know what on top of them tombs. But if we give it to them now and their recognition now, while they could remember and take part in it, it's a blessing. So, the Committee on Government Operations, Veterans Affairs, and Consumer Protection, thank both of you here today. And we're going to have two more wonderful test honorees coming in. Well, one and one posthumously. But outside of that, I'd like to everybody, today is not the funeral. So let's give a cheerful, crucial congratulations to the two honorees, man. The Committee of Government Operations, Veterans Affairs, and Consumer Protection stands at recess for 5 minutes.

0: The Committee of Government Operation, Veterans Affairs, and Consumer Protection is back on the record. Good afternoon, colleagues. Good afternoon to the new testifiers and good afternoon. And how's everyone today? Great. Before us, we have Bill number 36-0281, an act honoring and commending Hans Lowitz for his lifetime of exemplary service to the Virgin Islands and awarding him the Virgin Islands Medal of Honor. Who speaks to this bill?
1: I do.
0: Senator Novelli Francis Jr., you're recognized at this moment.
2: Thank you. Thank you very much, Mr. Chair, and good afternoon, colleagues. Good afternoon to our testifiers. And as previously mentioned, you know, today we are definitely honoring some Virgin Islanders. And this round is no different from the previous round that we saw here. Today I'm honored to present Bill number 36-0281, an act honoring and commending Hans Lowitz for his lifetime of exemplary service to the Virgin Islands and awarding him the Virgin Islands Medal of Honor. Hans Lowitz is a son of the soil, served in the United States Air Force, and is an athlete, rancher, and author. When we think about leadership in the Virgin Islands, we don't often think about agriculture. Agriculture and livestock production are an important part of Hans Lowitz's story. He was at the forefront of introducing the Senepal cattle internationally. But that's not where his story ends. Mr. Lowitz has dedicated his time to youth participation in sports, supporting Virgin Islands athletes, and has successfully led delegations to the Summer and Winter Olympics, the Pan American Games, and the Central American and Caribbean Games. Mr. Lowitz's daughter, Jody Lowitz Mays, has championed today's resolution every step of the way as a gift to her father, who is celebrating his 90th birthday later on this year. Together, she and the testifiers will tell the full story of Mr. Lowitz's Virgin Islanders lifelong advocate for agriculture, sports, and our community. Thank you in advance for my colleagues for supporting this very important measure. And again, we have a son of the soil that's being honored. As a matter of fact, his brother, his family member, Fitz Lowitz, this very same conference room is named in his honor, as well as Bent Lowitz, also served as a previous Senate president here at the legislature. So we're honored to certainly recognize today Mr. Hans Lowitz. I ask for my colleagues' support on this very important measure. Thank you very much, Mr. Chairman, for the time.
0: Thank you, Senator Novelli Francis Jr. We have Bill number 36-0319, an act honoring and commending Rena Bradhorse. I hope I pronounced that correctly, Ms. Rena Bradhorse, for her extraordinary contribution to journalism and the preservation of the Virgin.

0: preservation of the Verzuelos historical and cultural narrative and awarding her the Verzuelos Medal of Honor. Due to previously scheduled commitments, Dr. Bradhurst is off island and unable to be here with us today, but I thought it important to proceed, especially as we are quickly approaching the end of the 36th legislature. In the last few months, the Verzuelos has lost cultural bearers like Dr. Schroeder and certainly Mr. Bradley Christian. What we don't talk about enough is the importance of the people and an institution that document our cultural narratives and preserve them for generations to come. Since she assumed the leadership of the Cinco Avis as publisher, editor, owner, when she was 25 years old, Rena has continued the journalistic traditions established by her father, Knut A. Bradhurst Sr., and upheld the principles of free speech and freedom of the press. The Cinco Avis has chronicled our history since the Emancipation Proclamation and Fireburn, and documented other important events, such as the election of the territory first elected governor and the elections of America's first black president, and the revival of the four-day morning serenade with the Stanley and the 10 Sleepless Nights. So today we celebrate Dr. Rena Bradhurst of the Cinco Avis for her service, her leadership, and her journalistic standard bearer, and for her lifelong efforts to document and preserve our Verzuelos' lives and history. Miss Eunice Bedminster has single-mindedly led the charge for Rena to be celebrated in this way. With that said, I will leave it to her and our testifiers to speak to the merits and accomplishments of Dr. Rena Bradhurst. And again, I want to thank you in advance to my colleagues for supporting this particular measure and ask for your favorable vote on recognizing the contributions made by Dr. Rena Bradhurst. Thank you very much, Mr. Chair, and colleagues for the time.
1: Thank you, Senator Francis. So what we'll do, colleagues, is we're going to ask the testifiers to put their name and positions on the record, why they're here today. I think a lot of them know why they're here today. Be happy to hear that. So just put your name and position while you're on the record, and then we'll come back and take your testimony. Starting from my right, which is your left. First testifier.
2: Good afternoon, everyone. My name is Eunice Bedminster. I am the former managing editor of the St. Croix Avis and currently the executive editor of the Virgin Islands Daily News.
3: Good afternoon. My name is Lee Roan. I'm a good friend of Rena Bradhurst, and so I'm pleased to be here to testify on her behalf. Thank you.
4: Vets, I'm here to be recognized as a Medal of Honor recipient. Thank you.
1: The man of the hour.
5: I'm Teresa Harper, and I am testifying on behalf of my husband, John Harper.
1: T-H-E-R-E-S-A?
5: T-H-E-R-E-S-A. Mm-hmm.
1: Thank you.
6: Good afternoon. My name is Jose Bermudez, also known as Tonillo, on behalf of testifying Hans Lowitz.
1: Good.
7: Good afternoon. I'm Carlene Rogers. I am the director of the St. Croix Abattoir, and I am here to testify on behalf of Mr. Hans Lowitz.
1: Thank you. So, following the order, we'll have Mr. Bermudez. I'll take your testimony.
6: Good afternoon, everybody. Good afternoon, senators. Good afternoon, Hans Lowitz. Listeners, today for me is a privilege. You know, first of all, I want to give God thanks for this privilege that he has given me, that I could testify on behalf of Hans Lowitz, that he was my boss for many, many years, since I know him all my life. You know, first of all, I want to give God thanks because if it wasn't true the Lowitz family, I would have never been a Crucian today. Since there, I don't want to bring my family from vehicles to walk here in St. Croix. You know, the old man Lowitz. And I have so many things to say. You know, and first of all, I want to start by telling Hans, thank you so much, you know, for putting up with me, you know. Because really and truly from 14 years, I started to work at Denali Farms, you know, and the way how I see it, you know, Hans always give me opportunity. He never tell me no, you know, and he teach me so many things that now I could teach a lot of young farmers, You know, and I, everything that he did for me, I really appreciate what he has done.

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1: You know, and I being in the Lawes family, I could say, add my life. Jody is like a sister to me. And I could remember when we was in the pen. I don't know if Hans could remember, but I sure he ain't gonna forget. Every morning, when Hans used to take Jody, so smart. You remember Jody? Where Jody there? Taking Jody 6 o'clock in the morning to go down to the beach to swim. Every day, I used to tell myself, oh God, Hans is so bad. Carrying that little girl every day to swim. But that ain't the matter with that here. We come here to honor him. You know, I really appreciate him because, you know, we work for Kiatul. You know, I work for Anali Farm for 22 years. You know, and they always, now that I'm a grown man, you know, I do see right that he always gave me opportunity. Don't care how bad, because when I was growing up, I was a bad young man. You know, and every time I come to work, you know, he always been there for me. He always helped me. He always, like, being there for me, the Lawes family really helped me so many that, you know, I don't have nothing bad to say about them. But today, I'm here to testify, you know, and giving him thanks. First of all, I want to give God thanks for everything and give the Lawes family because, you know, they has really, really been there for me. And now, in return, I have to be there for them. You know, and I thank God for knowing this family, and that's why I have to testify this morning.
2: Thank you, Mr. Bermudez. Is that correct?
0: Yeah.
2: Thank you. I'd like to recognize the presence of Senator Alma Francis Heiliger and St. Thomas, a committee member. Good afternoon, Senator Francis Heiliger. And I think online we have Mr. Dennis Brown. You there with us? Okay, no problem. Yeah? Sorry. Mr. Brown, could you turn on your camera, please?
3: Sorry, it looks like it's a little dark.
2: A lot of dark, but
3: can
2: go
3: you
2: ahead.
3: Hear me, though?
2: Go ahead. Go ahead with your testimony as well.
3: For the record, my name is Dennis Grau, and it's an honor to be here to testify on behalf of Mr. Lawes. Good afternoon, Honorable Senator Avery Lewis, Chairman of the Committee on Government Operations, Veterans Affairs, and Consumer Protection. To the honorable members of the 36th Legislature, to all listening, my name is Dennis Brown, and I am overwhelmingly honored to give testimony in support of Bill Number 36-0281, an act honoring and commending Hans Lawes for his lifetime of exemplary service to the Virgin Islands, awarding him the Virgin Islands Medal of Honor, proposed by Senator Novell Francis Jr. It is with great respect and sincere appreciation that I submit this testimonial in his honor. Lawes is a longtime friend, community leader, a businessman, and dedicated supporter of the people and youth of the U.S. Virgin Islands. I have had the privilege of knowing Mr. Lawes for many years. And throughout that time, I have witnessed firsthand his extraordinary commitment to our community. In his leadership role with the Virgin Islands Olympic Committee, he has been steadfast supporter of sports throughout the territory. As president of the Virgin Islands Baseball Federation, I personally attest to the tremendous support, guidance, and encouragement he has provided to baseball and to me as a sports administrator. Mr. Lawes has been a shining light and a mentor to me, guiding me through many of the process and responsibilities associated with developing our athletes, strengthening our sports program. His willingness to share his knowledge, experience, and advice has been invaluable. More importantly, his support has never been limited to one sport or one individual. He has consistently worked to create opportunities for athletes and organizations throughout the Virgin Islands. His contributions extend far beyond athletics. Through his business endeavors, sponsorship of youth activities, community involvement, consultation, and personal generosity, Mr. Lawetz has helped countless individuals and organizations. He has demonstrated a genuine commitment to the development and advancement of the Virgin Islands and has remained loyal to the community he has helped build and serve. Hans is a kind of individual who understands that true leadership is not measured only by personal accomplishments, but by the opportunities we create for others. And I'd like to repeat that. Mr. Lawetz understands true leadership is not measured only by personal accomplishments, but by the opportunities we create for others. His years of service, mentorship, generosity, and commitment have positively affected generations of Virgin Islanders. I am therefore honored to join in recognizing Mr. Hans Lawetz for his outstanding contributions to sport, youth development, business, and the greater Virgin Islands community. His service and dedication are deserving of this recognition, and I sincerely thank the legislature of the Virgin Islands for providing an opportunity to honor an individual who has given so much to our territory. It's with the greatest respect and appreciation I represent, support, and believe and trust in Mr. Lawetz, and I ask you to approve this bill in his honor. And I want to thank you guys. I think this is a long time coming. This man has been a great man in the Virgin Islands for many years. And I want to honor the legislature for your continuous recognition of heroes in our community. This is not all you guys do. This legislature do so much more. But one of the greatest things that you guys are doing now is recognizing people before they leave us. And I want to thank you guys. Good afternoon and have a great day. I'm here to make any comments or answer any questions that you may have for me. Thank you for the opportunity.
2: Thank you, Mr. Burrow, for that. Ms. Rogers?
0: Good afternoon. My name is Curlene Rogers. Good afternoon. My name is Curlene Rogers. And this is my testimony in honor of Mr. Hans Lawetz. It is an honor for me to share a few words about Mr. Hans Lawetz, owner of Annalee Farms. While Mr. Lawetz's service to the Virgin Islands spans agriculture, sports, conservation, and community leadership, I can speak most directly to the lasting impact of his work within our local livestock industry. As director of the St. Croix Abattoir, I have seen how Mr. Lawetz supports local livestock farmers by providing a dependable market for their livestock. Animals raised by local farmers are slaughtered and inspected at the St. Croix Abattoir, and the meat is then made available to the community through Annalee Farms. His support has helped promote livestock farming as a viable business and encourage local farmers to continue raising livestock. Through Annalee Farms, members of our community have access to locally raised meat, while our farmers have an outlet for the livestock they work hard to raise. Mr. Lawetz has also been an invaluable private sector partner to the Virgin Islands Department of Agriculture. On numerous occasions, he has assisted the department with acquiring replacement parts needed to repair machinery in the abattoir. This partnership has reduced operational downtime, maintain productivity, and protect the essential slaughter services upon which our livestock farmers depend on. What Mr. Lewitz has helped build through Annalee Farms is more than just a business. His contributions demonstrate the importance of a strong partnership between the public and private sectors. He has helped create an important connection between our farmers, the abattoir, and the community. His continued support strengthens our local economy, promotes livestock production, benefits the agricultural sector, and helps ensure that locally raised meat remains available to our people. His commitment to agriculture reflects his lifetime of service to the Virgin Islands. On behalf of the St. Croix Abattoir, I congratulate Mr. Hans Lewitz and thank him for his continued support to our farmers, livestock industries, and the people of the Virgin Islands.
2: Thank you, Ms. Rogers. Ms. Harper, on behalf of John Harper, right ahead.
4: Good afternoon, Chairman, Senators, honorees, and all in attendance. Thank you for the opportunity to testify on behalf of my husband, John Harper, honoring Hans Lewitz. I met Hans in 1985, shortly after I moved to St. Croix. Over the 41 years since then, I have had the opportunity to know and to work with Hans in several different areas of community life. Looking back on those experiences, what strikes me most is the extraordinary breadth of his contributions to St. Croix and the Virgin Islands. My first introduction to something that Hans helped create came through swimming. I was a swimmer, and when I arrived to St. Croix, sought out opportunities to swim. I was amazed to find a 50-meter swimming pool at St. Croix Country Day School, now Good Hope Country Day School. I later learned that Hans had been instrumental in starting the St. Croix Dolphins swim team and building that pool, which today remains the envy of other Caribbean islands. But it was much more than a pool that Hans helped build. Hans created a swimming program that has provided generations of Virgin Islanders with opportunities to learn to swim and to compete at the highest levels of the sport. You may recall that the athletic career of Tim Duncan began as a member of the St. Croix Dolphins. I was very impressed by the quality of the program. The Dolphins had coaches with international experience who were doing innovative work in swimming training. Years later, another Dolphins coach, Kevin Terrell, who led the Virgin Islands swim team at the 2008 Beijing Olympics, is today the head men's swimming coach at Harvard University. I mention those facts not because Hans was responsible for the accomplishments of all the people who came through the program, but because it illustrates the caliber of the institution he helped establish here on St. Croix and the opportunities that grew from his vision. A few years later, I encountered Hans in a different capacity. In the late 1980s, I was elected president of the Virgin Islands Cycling Federation. Hans was then Secretary General of the Virgin Islands Olympic Committee and later became its president. I watched Hans work tirelessly and find the resources necessary to send Virgin Islands athletes to the Central American and Caribbean Games, the Pan American Games, and to the Olympic Games. For a small territory, participating at that level is not easy. It takes money, organization, persistence, and people willing to do an enormous amount of work behind the scenes. Hans did that work for decades. Later still, I came to know Hans professionally as the insurance broker for his businesses, Annalee Farms Incorporated, which operated the meat market, and Annalee Farms Centipole Incorporated, which owned the family's world-famous centipole herd. Working with Hans in that capacity was always interesting and occasionally challenging. One experience in particular left quite an impression on me. We insured a shipment of Centipole cattle going to Venezuela. I remembered standing there at the airport watching locally raised cattle being loaded onto a converted Boeing 727 for the flight to Venezuela. I was there for that too. Through experiences like that, I began to appreciate just how well-known Hans was in the international Centipole community. The Centipole is, of course, a breed developed here on St. Croix, uniquely suited to our climate, heat-tolerant, drought-tolerant, and productive. Hans devoted much of his life to improving and promoting the breed, and Annaly Farm Centipole cattle and their genetics ultimately went to breeders in the United States and to many countries around the world. Working with the family businesses also gave me the appreciation for the less glamorous side of agriculture on St. Croix. Running a livestock operation here is difficult. One recurring problem involved automobiles knocking down fences, often late at night. Once the fence was down, cattle could escape onto the road, creating danger to the animals and motorists and significant expense for the farm. I saw Hans deal with problems like this repeatedly. What impressed me was his persistence. He didn't simply complain about a problem. He kept looking for ways to solve it. Hans's concern for agriculture naturally extended to another area in which Hans devoted decades of his life, soil and water conservation. Hans understood that successful agriculture depends on responsible stewardship of natural resources. He was involved in the creation of the Virgin Islands Conservation District and spent decades working on soil and water conservation. He was also involved in the development and implementation of the Virgin Islands Earth Change Law, an important step in controlling erosion and protection of our land and water resources. This was not simply honorary service on a board. It was the kind of detailed, long-term work that rarely receives much public attention, but has lasting consequences for an island such as ours. More recently, I encountered Hans in yet another part of community life as a fellow trustee at Good Hope Country Day School. Hans had previously served for many years as trustee of the Good Hope School. His connection to these institutions spans much of their history. At Good Hope Country Day School, he continued to provide stewardship and, importantly, institutional memory. Hans could tell us not simply what had happened over the previous 50 years, but how decisions had been made. When I look back over these experiences, I realize that I kept encountering Hans throughout my own life on St. Croix, but in completely different areas. First, it was the swimming pool, and then it was cycling and the Virgin Islands Olympic movement. Then it was Annaly Farms, Centipole cattle, as well as soil and water conservation. And then education. And those are only the areas in which our lives happen to intersect. There are very few people I have met during my 41 years on St. Croix that have contributed so much to this community in so many different ways. There is one final contribution that is more personal but deserves mention. Hans's commitment to his family has always impressed me. As busy as he was with his work and his other community activities, family was always a priority. His family, including three generations, has benefited not only from his love and care for them, but from the extraordinary body of work he has devoted to his community. They, and all of us on St. Croix, are beneficiaries of his life's work. Congratulations.
2: Thank you very much, Ms. Harper. Thank you. Ms. Bedminister?
5: Is this on? Yes. Good afternoon, Honorable Senator Avery L. Lewis, Chairman of the Senate Committee on Government Operations, Veterans Affairs and Consumer Protection, members of the committee, fellow senators, and members of the listening and viewing public. I am Eunice Bedminster, former managing editor of the St. Croix Avis, known by many as simply the Avis. and I'm here to support Bill number 360319, introduced by Senator Norvell E. Francis, Jr., to award the Virgin Islands Medal of Honor to Rena Broadhurst, former owner, publisher, and the editor of the Avis. At long last, Rena is receiving this legislative honor she has long deserved. Senator Francis and his chief of staff, Ms. Shauna Richards, can attest to the many times I inquired about honoring her while she was still here to appreciate it. When I first walked into the Avis in 2014, I was struck by the extraordinary work of its small staff led by Rena. She understood that a newspaper does more than report news. It documents history daily. The late attorney Michael Joseph would frequently call to praise the Avis's editorials, calling the work, in quotes, documenting Virgin Islands history every day. That is exactly what Rena insisted on and did until January 2024, when the oldest paper in the Virgin Islands closed its doors. Rena fiercely defended freedom of the press and made her no-holds-barred editorials must-reads. Early in my time at the Avis, she complimented me by saying, "You have a nose for news. My father would have loved you." By entrusting me with the Avis's editorial voice, she helped shape the journalist I am today. She taught me, whether directly or indirectly, that journalism is about accountability, community, hard questions, let me repeat, hard questions, and preserving records for future generations. Since 2015, I've been approaching various officials and organizations to recognize her contributions. The Rotary Club Harborside was the first to honor her as their Women of Distinction in 2016. I also sought congressional recognition through Delegate Stacey Plaskett, which led to the D. Hamilton Lifetime Achievement Award. The late Senator Alicia Chucky Hansen also wanted to honor Rena. And if she were here, she would tell you that Rena always preferred to avoid the spotlight. Although I left the Avis, my efforts continued. In February 2026, I nominated Rena for an honorary doctorate from the University of the Virgin Islands, which she received in May and is now Dr. Broadhurst. Two of the first people I informed were Senator Francis and, of course, Ms. Richards, whose support inspired this bill with her contributions laid out in detail, and which is one of the reasons I'm being brief and not going through all of her contributions. Rena followed her father's footsteps at the Avis, but also made her own lasting mark over 39 years, covering 8 governors, hurricanes, and economic shifts. Beyond the press, she ensured that prisoners had newspapers so that they can learn to read, so that when they got out into the community, they would know how to read. She donated to those in need and gave selflessly without expectation of recognition. This moment means so much because she rarely sought the spotlight. But sometimes the spotlight must find those who deserve it. I have spent years trying to give Rena her proverbial flowers. Today, the Virgin Islands is doing the same. Rena, you were deserving then, and you are deserving now. Thank you again for opening the door that allowed me to become the journalist I am. For that, I am grateful. And Senator Francis and Shauna, thank you for bringing this recognition full circle. The flowers have arrived. Thank you.
2: Thank you. Attorney Lerone, you're recognized.
6: Good afternoon. Thank you.
2: Good afternoon.
6: Senator Avery Lewis and members of the committee and the persons that are present, I thank you for resolution or Bill 360319. Can't think of anybody. I can't think of anybody that's more deserving than Rena Broadhurst. Rena and I have gone through a lot of battles and times in the Virgin Islands, and she is one great fighter who really cares about the Virgin Islands. So Rena Broadhurst's father, Canute Broadhurst Sr., was the owner of the St. Croix Avis from 1940 through 1980. He and Ariel Melchior Sr., who helped found the St. Thomas Daily News, and Dawson Creakey purchased the Avis from the Johannes Brothers, who originally published it as a Danish newspaper. Canute Broadhurst then bought out his partners and became the sole owner of the Avis. Rena, as a child, grew up at the Avis on a daily basis underneath the tutelage of her dad. She was there almost every day. When she was young, she actually delivered the daily news to businesses in town. As she matured, she learned and took on more responsibilities, got a great apprenticeship and a journalist background from her father, and learned the ins and outs of producing a paper such as the St. Croix Avis. Canute Broadhurst Sr. unfortunately passed away when Rena was 18 years old. She then consulted with the Board of Governors to appoint Fred Clark to run the day-to-day functions of the Avis and be the editor while Rena enrolled in Fairleigh Dickinson University, where she earned a bachelor's degree in business management. She knew how to run the paper. She knew how to be a journalist, but what she needed to learn was how to be a business person. She then returned to take over the St. Croix Avis and was at the helm and the publisher and editor until it closed. She increased the size of the Avis from 18 to at least 32 pages. She introduced color ink. She changed from 2 units of printing to 8 to allow more pages and color. When she increased local coverage, including the judiciary, the police, the legislature, Government House, and community events, including yearly interviews with the person who grew the largest Tanya of the year. She was a source of our knowledge of our neighbors. Through Rena Broadhurst, the Avis kept our cultural traditions alive, yearly stories about the emancipation and how it occurred and the courage that it took. She reminded us yearly of the importance of Contract Day, as well as D. Hamilton Jackson Day. She included the history yearly of Queen Mary and the accomplishments of D. Hamilton Jackson, so that not only our community, but those who visited us or came to live here would understand the heritage that we have. She sponsored the Virgin Islands Department of Energy's Kid Win Challenge. She sponsored the Cruz Enrique and Aloe Tramp. She sponsored the Breakfast with Stanley and the 10 Sleepless Nights. She's backed various student enrichment programs and the University of the Virgin Islands Caribbean Writers Canute A. Broadhurst Prize for Short Fiction. She shepherded the Avis for 44 years and as an advocate for free speech and freedom of the press. She stands on the backs of her parents, Canute Broadhurst Sr., and Maria E. Pinder, who imparted to her their wisdom along with their prayers that inspired her to serve our community on a daily basis. She is surely deserving of being awarded the Virgin Islands Medal of Honor. And I thank you.
2: Thank you. And we have one testimony to be read into the record by Ms. Sonia Boyce. Madam Clerk, you may proceed.
7: Yes, Mr. Chair. Testimony of Sonia L. Boyce in support of Bill Number 36-0319. Honoring and commending Rena Broadhurst. Good day, honorable members of the 36th Legislature of the Virgin Islands. members of the committee, fellow testifiers, members of the listening and viewing audience, and most importantly, Rena Broadhurst and her family. I regret that I am unable to be present today and respectfully ask that my testimony be read into the record in support of Bill number 36-0319, honoring and commending Rena Broadhurst. So much has already been written and said about Rena's accomplishments that I decided not to repeat her resume. Instead, I want to speak about the Rena I came to know and why. Nearly 10 years ago, I described her as someone who kept people connected. I remember the first time I met Rena at a community planning event. I had heard her name for years and knew of the St. Croix Avis and her many accomplishments. So I had somehow imagined someone much older. Instead, I found myself sitting beside this relatively young woman, and we struck up the most delightful conversation. She left a very good first impression on me, and that impression stayed. As I came to know her better, I saw someone generous, direct, funny, private, compassionate, principled, and fearless. What stood out most was her focus. When Rena believed something mattered, she committed herself to it. Obstacles, criticisms, and challenges did not easily move her from what she believed needed to be done. I often marveled at how she carried herself through both trials and triumphs. She has a warrior spirit, not one that needs to announce itself, but one that stands firm, takes the hit, gets back up, and keeps going. In 2016, when the Rotary Club of St. Croix honored Rena as its first woman of distinction, I described her as someone who kept people connected. Today, those words carry even greater meaning for me. For many Virgin Islanders, as the St. Croix Avis was not simply a newspaper, it was a staple in our homes. I especially remember the Monday morning editions. Beginning the week with the Avis helped us understand what had happened, what was coming, what government was doing, what was happening with elections, which community events were ahead, who had passed, and what issues people were discussing. In many ways, it helped us prepare for the week ahead. That is what I meant when I said Rena kept us connected. The Avis connected us to information, government, community life, and the wider world. It documented hurricanes and their devastating aftermath. It reported election information, government decisions, resources, celebrations, deaths, public concerns, and the ordinary happenings that together told the story of the Virgin Islands. Sometimes the news made us proud. Sometimes it was painful. Sometimes it revealed things that we would rather not have confronted. That, too, was a part of its responsibility. Rena did not seem particularly concerned about titles or status when accountability was required. It was something needed to be addressed. She addressed it. I respect that about her. My observation was that she gave people an opportunity to tell their side, presented the information, and trusted the public to form its own judgment. She took seriously the responsibility of getting the story right. The legislation recognizes her commitment to freedom of the press and the fearless editorial voice associated with the St. Croix Avis. What also impresses me is the responsibility she accepted at such a young age. At only 25, Rena assumed leadership of an institution already woven into Virgin Islands history. This was more than a job. It was responsibility, legacy, and family. It became a deeply personal commitment to succeed in a field that was demanding, unforgiving, and constantly changing. She accepted a challenge many would not have been willing or able to carry and met it with determination, courage, and resolve. Her example also spoke powerfully to women. Whether she intended to become an example or not, she became one. To me, she showed that you do not give up simply because the odds appear to be stacked against you. You learn, you adjust, you stand your ground when necessary, and you continue the work. She also created opportunities for others, including Eunice Bedminister, whose appointment as managing editor is recognized in the bill. But Rena's impact extended beyond journalism. She did not use the Avis only to tell us what was happening. She also used the institution to help people. The bill documents her support for literacy, including providing newspapers to Golden Grove for literacy projects, along with her support for vulnerable residents, youth activities, and community causes. Her concern for the community did not end when the newspaper went to press. She also cared deeply about culture. Her involvement in reviving the four-day morning serenade and her work connected with the Cruzan Rican old-time breakfast and tramp reflected a genuine commitment to Cruzan culture, history, and customs. Culture does not preserve itself. Traditions survive because someone cares enough to carry them forward. Rena cared. Then came January 2024, when the St. Croix Avis printed its final edition. We lost more than a newspaper. We lost the hub. We lost an institution that had spent generations telling our stories through the lens of people who lived here and understood this community. The legislation recognizes that final edition as the conclusion of a 180-year era. I believe many of us only fully understood what the Avis had meant after it was gone. Its pages reflected Virgin Islands life back to us. At times, it celebrated us. At times, it challenged us. Sometimes, it exposed our flaws, differences, and problems. But it was ours. It told our stories. Those stories now form a part of the historical records of these islands. That may ultimately be one of Rena's greatest contributions. What is news today becomes history tomorrow. A story someone hurried to read on a Monday morning may one day help a student, historian, researcher, family member, or the future Virgin Islander understand who we were and what we experienced. The bill recognizes Rena's contribution to preserving the historical and cultural narrative of the Virgin Islands. So I ask, how many stories about Virgin Islands families, institutions, communities, governments, celebrations, struggles, and triumphs might have disappeared had someone not taken the time to document them? Rena took the time. For nearly four decades under her leadership, the Avis helped this community remain in conversation with itself. That is a legacy I hope younger Virgin Islanders come to understand. They should know that people came before them and created pathways that made it possible today to tell their own stories, build businesses, create media platforms, challenge institutions, and sit at tables where important decisions are made. But opportunity also carries responsibility. Integrity matters, honesty matters, respect matters, preparation matters, consistency matters, accountability matters. Rena's life reflects those values. And so, Rena, I return the words I used almost 10 years ago. I said you kept people connected. I meant it then. I understand it even more now. You helped keep us connected to information, government, culture, history, and most importantly, to one another. There is something especially meaningful about honoring someone while she is still here to hear her community say, we saw you, we saw the work, we saw the sacrifices, we saw the difficult days, we saw the victories, and we remember. Rena, I thank you for preserving our stories, helping us stay connected, and giving so much of yourself to the United States Virgin Islands. I respectfully offer my support for Bill Number 36-0319 and for this recognition of Rena Broadhurst and her remarkable contribution to the people, culture, and history of the Virgin Islands. Sonia L. Boyce. Mr. Chair, this ends the reading of Miss Sonia L. Boyce's testimony.
2: Thank you, Madam Clerk. Great job. Thank you very, very much. Media, there's a picture of Miss Broadhurst. Could you please put it up at this time, please? Thank you, Senator Francis. Noel Francis, you want to say anything?
8: No, I just simply want to say again, thank you to all of the testifiers in these both resolutions, and you know they're here to answer any questions that you may have. I want to thank certainly Rena in her absence for her contributions as well, and you know we just look forward to the discussion. I'm sure we will have as the testifiers are prepared to answer any questions that my colleagues may have at this time. Thank you, Mr. Chair.
2: Thank you very much. Senator Francis. Mr. Lewitz, I'll give you an opportunity to say something.
9: Good afternoon, Chairman Lewis and staff. First, I'd like to thank the other presentation and my friends here and my support. I appreciate it. I just want a couple of things that came to my mind. As you know, my name is here. My dad served here. My brother served here. I never got involved in politics, but I do like to talk. And it's all recorded in my book, Memoirs of a Crucian Cowboy, that I wrote about my time here on St. Croix with all the different activities. But for the history, I'd like to say a few words about the Olympic Committee, because I think that's such an important part of our community in dealing with our young athletes and the fantastic opportunity that our young people have to travel and represent the Virgin Islands all over the world because of one simple fact we cannot vote for the President of the United States. And we certainly need to keep aware of that and the opportunity. You imagine as a young man growing up here and training for that sport and being able to go and travel to represent your country. We have that opportunity here. So we definitely need to take advantage of it. I got involved because I was the first swim coach. I took the first swim team to Puerto Rico to compete, which was the Good Hope Girls Scout Brownlee Troop of 12 girls under 12 years of age. But because of that one competition, winning a couple of medals, we were building a 50-meter pool, and I got elected president of the Virgin Islands Swimming Federation, which made me automatically a member of the Olympic Committee. And I started attending meetings in St. Thomas. All the meetings were in St. Thomas. The Olympic Committee organized and recognized it as a country in 1966. So the president had always been in St. Thomas. So I had to go to these meetings, and there were 6 to 8 of us in these meetings. But by 76, we had decided that the president needs to change to, we need to rotate. And Senator Edgar Iles and I ran for presidency of St. Croix to represent later in that election, and I lost by one vote to Senator Iles. Later, he got elected president, I got elected secretary general. We worked together for 20 years, representing the Olympic Committee, harmoniously dealing with, by then we were growing, each sport in the islands become a federation, and then become a member of the Olympic Committee. So we were growing until now there are 25 individual sports in the Virgin Islands on the Olympic Committee, because they have an organized sport, whether it's boxing, cycling, taekwondo, all are there. But anyway, we organized that we would meet every 2 months, and we would rotate islands. We did not have Zoom at that time, so Caribbean, the seaplane gave us sponsorship to travel back and forth. There was always a quorum of those meetings, because each federation president was dedicated to grow their federation, and funding was always an important part of it. Every year we testified to the legislature from anywhere from $300,000 to $500,000 per year, but we had to show facts, how we're going to, budget. But because of all that experience, and then after 20 years, I got elected president and served for 16 years. But this room here reminds me of our meetings, because it was the head table for the executive committee, and there were 25 sport federations around, including Senator Uzi Richards, Senator Ronnie Russell, and Jim Weber. All these people were dedicated to promote this sport. So it was a wonderful experience for me, and I was so pleased to be able to work with our young people and get my own daughter to the Olympics, and my grandson's very involved in swimming. So sports is a very important part of our community. We need to keep supporting it as a legislature when funding is needed. I could go on talking for a long time, but I like to keep things short. So thank you, sir.
2: Thank you. I like the short word. All right, colleagues, I think we heard from all the testifiers, and we heard from Mr. Lewis. So we'll go to our 3-minute round, and we begin with Senator Carla Joseph.
10: Thank you so kindly, Mr. Chairman. A pleasant good day to everyone, and of course to the gentleman, man of the soil, from the big sister island of St. Croix, Mr. Hans Lewis. Now, Mr. Lewis, I don't believe I've met you in person, but I heard you mention that your brother and your father were politicians. So is your father Fritz Lewis? Was your father Fritz Lewis?
9: Yes, he was.
10: Very good. Just want to make sure we're putting it on the record. And your brother was Senator Ben Lewis?
9: Ben Lewis.
10: Okay, good. I thought so. Very good. So I want to really commend you. Now, I want to ask a question relative to your animal husbandry, because that's something that we in the Virgin Islands, specifically St. Croix, is known for that Sinapole cattle. I remember every time I go to the agriculture food fair in St. Croix, I go and look at that cattle, but I've never eaten it. I would love to eat it, actually. I don't believe I have, but tell us how you got involved in that type of breeding, that type of cattle.
9: Well, Sinapole breeding started here in St. Croix in 1918 by Mr. Brumley Neltrup. The cattle were here at that time. Cattle actually came in from Senegal, West Africa, in 1860. And Mr. Brumley were using that herd of cattle for a dairy. But he realized that herd was not really made for milk. And in 1915, another breed of cattle came in from England called Redpole, which was a good dual-purpose animal, good milk production. And by crossing a naturally selection for 30 years, selecting for the heat tolerance and disease resistance of the African breed and the milk production and fertility, red color, no horns, and fertility of the Redpole, he had a herd of cattle all similar. And in 1949, our ranch, Annley Farms, purchased the nucleus of that herd, and we already had 1,000 head of cattle on a ranch of a breed called Criollo that came from Spain. But they also had some heat tolerance. But anyways, a long story. But by 1976, we organized the first Sinapole Association. Four breeders on St. Croix, the Neltrup family, the Gasperi, and Oscar Henry from Frederickstead, who happened to be the commissioner of agriculture at the time, and helped us to get the funding to build a quarantine facility so we could export cattle, because before we had that quarantine, we could not export. And that was the first plane load of cattle that left St. Croix to the United States in 1976. After that is a long story, but you can read my book.

0: has that ability.
1: Senator Joseph, one second. Try that again. Speak one more time.
0: I said that was a very interesting story, and I wanted us to be able to highlight it because it's a part of our history here in the Virgin Islands, and we are making history here today. Mr. Chairman, I do have one pressing question I would like to ask of Ms. Eunice Bedminister, if you would allow me to.
1: Go ahead.
0: Thank you so kindly. I wanted to ask you, Ms. Bedminister, in looking at Ms. Broadhurst, and I know her, I've met her, she did a lot of great work here, and she continues to do good work still, even though she is no longer operating the office. Tell me, what is one of her single most significant achievements, you would say, besides mentoring you?
2: Run a newspaper for more than four decades, chronicling Virgin Islands history. What could be better than that?
0: Okay. Thank you so much, and I agree. She did a lot of good work here in the Virgin Islands. Thank you so much, Mr. Chairman, for the time.
1: Thank you. Senator Ray Fonseca, you're recognized for your 3 minutes.
3: Yes, thank you, Mr. Chair, and I want to congratulate the bill sponsor, the Honorable Budget Chair. I'm definitely, I've already signed on to both of these. And, you know, it's so interesting that there's a connection here with the Avis and the Daily News, not only in the ownership, but also in the fact that Ms. Eunice Bedminister, who I know very well, was the managing editor of the Avis, and then came to St. Thomas. So there's a connection, and it shows the continuity. I wanted to ask if you know the answer, because the testimony shows that the Avis was basically around for 180 years back in the Danish time, and it was a Danish originally published newspaper, Ms. Bedminister. Is that the correct testimony?
2: Yes.
3: Yes. And so,
2: yes, I'm so sorry.
3: You know, it's
2: yes.
3: so interesting.
1: But 1 second, Senator. Okay. And it's justifiers, I'll ask you before you speak, place your name on the record and then proceed.
2: Eunice Bedminister, yes. And I'm sorry, I'm actually looking at the screen, so that's why.
3: Okay. So, and you know, we've been purchased from Denmark in 1917. I always wonder why in the Virgin Islands, more of us don't speak the Danish language, being that we were Danish a lot longer than we had been Americans. But I guess that probably can be answered. But yes, you know, yes, definitely, you know, I'm, you know, very honored to be able to sign on to both of these. These are important legislation. I wanted to go quickly now to the contract day, because, you know, I was reading up on the contract day just maybe 2 years ago when I was, you know, studying up on D. Hamilton Jackson. And I think that contract day was so important to the people of the Virgin Islands, because that's when, from what I understand it, the sharecroppers or the slaves could renew their contract and, you know, renegotiate terms. And that's where D. Hamilton Jackson got involved, because it wasn't really, you know, that big. But I want to go quickly to Mr. Hans Lewetz. So 48 years you were the boss of, you know, your corporation. So you terminated the sugarcane operations and then you decided to, Mr. Chair, if I can just quickly wrap up. And then you went to the Sipo cattle. So when you terminated the sugarcane in, I guess it was 1974. No, it was before that, right?
4: Yes, the sugarcane industry terminated on St. Croix
5: In 1966, the owner of the company, the one refinery in Ireland, had told us all 2 years in advance that I'm closing this refinery in 1966. So we all knew it was going to happen, and at that point, we changed everything over to cattle.
3: Yes, and I am going to give you the last answer, and if you can answer on the chair's time. So tell me now, you're so knowledgeable about soil and water conservation. What are we doing differently now as far as soil and water conservation that we need to improve on? Tell me your opinions on that.
5: Well, there's so many things that have changed. Back in June of my time, a big thing was building ponds on different islands to retain water, to improve our underwater system. At that time, our right-hand person, the federal agency, Soil Conservation Service, when an owner wanted a pond, they would present it to our board, and we would review it and approve it. And SCS will design the pond with a spillway, and the Virgin Islands government, with their equipment, would build that pond with no expense to the government, or to the farmer. That no longer is possible, and that's a big loss. There's so many other things that have changed that I finally, after 39 years, had to move on. But the paperwork, there's now car share programs where the federal government would help farmers do certain projects called EQIP. But there are requirements that you have to do. You put up a percentage of the money, and then you have to do it correctly, and it just goes on and on. Mr. Rudy O'Reilly is our representative here now, representing the federal government with the NRCS. And I just feel that I've heard too many discouraging words from other farmers trying to get any kind of technical cost share program with the program as it is today.
3: Thank you, Mr. Chair, for your leniency.
1: Thank you, Senator Fonseca. Ms. Rogers, you got away because I really, Senator that spoke before last week said that his friend sent a pig to St. Croix.

0: now purchase a couple from you to try to.
1: Well, I'll give you a quick story. As a member of the Centerfold Category Association, now is there 12 members, and I got this thing started at 4, and I kept encouraging international people to be members. At one point, we had 5 international members on the 12, and I was the 6th, so we had almost a half-split vote. It's a long story. But anyway, our breed is now popular over 20 countries. As the Centerfold Association, we were eligible to be a member of a nonprofit organization that had available federal funding. And the federal funding was that if you were promoting an agricultural product in a foreign country, they would reimburse your expenses. So we joined that, and then we were eligible for $30,000 a year to travel. I traveled 8 countries promoting that breed, including South Africa, Australia, Brazil, Paraguay, Panama, Venezuela, and Colombia. And because of that, that's what helped me write my book. I had to make a report before we could travel. We had to make a report. What are we going to do when we go there? Who's going to see? We had to go to meetings to meet other center breeders of cattle. And then after our return, we had to make another report, what we did, what day, every person we met, and all that information I had to record. So our breed is now popular from Vietnam, South Africa, and all those countries, all of Latin America, Mexico, and there have been over 4 breeds, new breeds started with 50% Centerfold. There's a breed in Paraguay, and I keep telling them, because everything's on Facebook. Yeah. I've got friends in all these different countries. I went something, and there's a lot of stuff about Centerfold. And when something comes up, and I don't agree, I'm going to talk about it. And right now, with different groups on Facebook again, promoting different breeds of cattle. And I'm always in there, Centerfold. Don't forget Centerfold. It's a tropical breed. It's a docile breed. And it's a good milk producer. And there's so many good characteristics about the Centerfold cattle that Brumley Nunchuk started back in 1918 by natural selection. There was no research. Because our first involvement and getting involved and recognized by the United States was a man who worked at the College of the Virgin Islands at the time, Harold Klum. I don't remember that name, but he saw the potential of the Centerfold breed. Got the Department of Agriculture in the United States to do a research. We collected semen from 17 sires to ship to Brooksville, Florida, which is their research center for cattle, to do a cross with Centerfold Angus. Angus is a big breed in the United States. Compare that with a Brahma heat-tolerant breed with an Angus. Our breed performed better. The top executive research man at that Brooksville became one of our officers on the Centerfold Cattle Breed Association.
0: Thank you for a history moment right there. So, 1 second, Senator Joseph.
1: It's all research and data. And I have those two to promote your product.
0: Good. So, all Singapore beef is the best.
1: And look, the other thing is all genetics. Our competition is the Brahma breed that came from India. It's classified as Tardis. Our breed came from England. All the genetics is trained to Spain, England, and the South African, the West African breed is also what we call a Tardis breed. Research has shown that any genetics going back to Tardis, the beef is more tender. When I'm traveling all over the world, I'm promoting my beef is more tender. That's what the customer wants.
0: A tender beef.
1: Tender beef.
0: I'll let you know my flight time tomorrow, and then I'll send back the reviews. Senator Clifford Joseph, recognized for your point of information.
2: Yeah, good afternoon, Mr. Lowitz. So, as far as the data with the Singapore, any one of those countries stay just formally and they stay breeding the Singapore by itself, or they everybody mix it?
1: When you have a breed, you have to have a certificate of registration. Yes. Each animal has to have a certificate identifying 3 generations to prove that it's a Centerfold.

0: date of birth has to be recorded. And Janine will tell you how many days a week, every Tuesday, we were in a corral working 400 head of cattle. We were covering 6,000 acres in St. Croix. It was all because of a law my dad passed here years ago, that if your land is being used to produce food, you're getting 95% of your real estate taxes rebated. Is that correct? All you senators, it is still true today. So I was leasing 4,000 acres in Lawrence Rockefeller for 20 years. I came back from the Air Force. I was a captain stationed at Ramey Air Force Base, and I saw the plans to build the Fountain Valley Golf Course in 1964. I saw the plans for a hotel up in the hills with a cable car to where the Carambola Beach is now located. It was designed by Robert Trent Jones designers. I had just gotten married, had a baby girl, and after 5 years, I figured they were going to send me to Thule, Alaska, and I said, I'm out of here. So I told them, I was flying over here, I saw the developments in St. Croix. I told my wife from Chicago, let's go to St. Croix. I'll find a job and we'll have a living. But anyway, so that's how that tax law, I could then rent Williams and Punch, 600 acres. I was saving Rockefeller $100,000 a year in taxes, but I had to maintain the property. I had two tractors running 40 hours, bulldozing, Daniel, and rotary cutting. I had to have cowboys herding those cattle every Tuesday because of ticks on this island.
1: How much hedge did you had?
0: How many?
1: Heads of cattle?
0: 1,500.
1: 1,500.
0: We were dipping 400 head in a corral, four different corrals, one at Diamond, one at Williams, one at Annalee, and one at River.
2: The one in Diamond. Remember the one in Diamond?
0: But any of my cowboys all knew that on Tuesday, because I had cowboys living on each ranch, taking care of cattle in that particular area. On Tuesday, we were at a certain place, rounding up cattle, getting them in a corral, getting them through the chute, every new calf that came in, put a tag in here with a number, identifying the date of birth, the number of the mother. It's all about data, having to have records. Every animal had to have a number. After the animal was 4 to 6 months,
2: we had to brand them.
0: We were branding that number on the back so we could read it quickly. Any cow that was trying to jump over the fence, because we were slaughtering 10 animals a week. Providing 5,000 pounds of fresh island-grown beef every week. That's why I built Annalee Farms in 1974. I got a loan from Selwyn Fleming and a trust. I could not get a loan from the bank. I had to get a loan from the trust to build that meat market so I can control my own product from the farm to the consumer. My customers are still coming today because they want fresh centipole beef.
1: Thank you.
3: Thank you. Senator Franklin. Senator Franklin Johnson, you're recognized for your 3 minutes.
4: Good afternoon. Thank you very much, Mr. Chair. What wealth of knowledge and information about the cattle. And you're going to help me today. I know you're going to help me because I need to learn something that I don't know, that I know you should know, because you have such a deep memory. My grandparents them had cattle, the Johnson them. What type of cattle was those?
0: Well, a lot of the cattle here were called Criollo. And the Spanish people, when they were traveling all through the Caribbean back, 300 years ago, they were bringing cattle. So a lot of the cattle in South America trace their genetics back to Criollo, including St. Croix. The shipment that came in from Senegal, West Africa, was a one-shot deal. But that also is a nucleus of animals that the Neltra family dealt with here in the East End. And Brumley got into, the milk business. And then the Red Bull got involved in all that. But a lot of the cattle came from Spain.
4: Call them the Creole? Well, I run a lot of cattle in my lifetime. Never know what type of cattle are running out of state.
0: There are 70 breeds of Brahma cattle, or 70 breeds of Zebu cattle in India and Pakistan and the East countries. Those cattle started coming to the United States and to Brazil back in the 1700s. In 1924, the Texas breeders who were using these Hetairon animals, Brahma has a large back and a large hump in the back with horns and more whitish in color, but they're more nervous. They can jump over a fence. And
4: the Zebu bull would have been those that Mr. Felix Peterson had?
0: What?
4: Mr. Felix Peterson, he had the Zebu.
0: Well, that's, that's a whole other story. Felix Peterson was in the Dominican Republic and saw a herd of white cattle in the hills, and they were Brahma. And he said, that's the cattle I want. He brought that breed to St. Croix and had them. And his, you know, that guy's a big operator here at one time with land. And I used to go there to his ranch and buy his cattle to take to slaughter, to take to Annley Farms. My cowboys, where were we zoned? We would have to get in the corral to get those cattle into the trailer.
2: Crazy, crazy cattle.
0: They're nervous. They're going to jump over the fence. And when we were working cattle, any animal that looked to jump over the fence would become rude. Going to the slaughterhouse, it's all genetics. That genetic of nervousness is a genetic trait. If a cow is nervous, the calf is going to be nervous.
4: Thank you for that wealth of information here today. Quite sure a lot of people never know about the different type of, if I may, Mr. Chair.
3: Go right ahead, Senator.
4: Quite sure a lot of people never know about all of these different type of breeds of cattle that pass through the Virgin Islands. And I sure hope we could get back to farming and doing our livestock, because we cannot continue relying and bringing in all of that beef when we can do it here. When you're talking about you're having 1,500.
0: You got to talk to that lady over there.
4: That's the lady, to make sure that we could get him slaughtered, right?
0: The whole problem is that actually our livestock population has decreased. I've got 15 head of cattle left from 1,500.
4: Oh.
0: Neltrup has zero. Oscar Henry has a herd of cattle. There has not been a sire in that herd 20 years.
4: Oh.
0: And, I mean, I could just go on and on. Our land is turning to brush, bush. And I'm serious. I mean, when I go through this Mahogany Road and so on, and sometimes pass a deer, and she's trying to get off the road, she cannot get off the road. I have to stop the car and let the animal walk down the road to find a place. You drive around Mahogany Road. Go Scenic Road.
4: I thank you very much for that, and I hope that folks are listening, because
0: it's
4: this is something we need to put some interest in.
0: Pauline, Ms. Rogers there, who's so grateful for what she's trying to do, but it's such a difficult task. The federal government, we've always had a federal inspector residing here in St. Croix, coming to work every day. When I built my place in 74, I built it for federal inspection. I was importing a plane load of meat from Dominican Republic in 1968. And they stopped me after the first plane load and said, we have to walk through and check the meat. When I had called them the first time, they said, well, just call us when the plane lands. We inspected. And when I called and said, the plane is coming, they said, well, tell us. He said, call us when the plane lands. I said, look, I'm on St. Croix. You're in Puerto Rico. You got to be over here, you know. Anyway.
4: Thank you so much for that.
0: I had to build that place on a federal inspection so I could.
4: Thank you so much. Really appreciate you. And Attorney Leroy, tell me a little bit more about Ms. Bradhouse, because you seem to have some good wealth of information with your working experience with her. Tell me some of her favorite comments she would make if something wasn't working right in that press down there.
5: Oh, Rena?
4: Yeah.
5: Colorful language.
4: She has what?
5: She has a colorful language. Rena's very passionate about what she does. So, I mean, Rena and I have, I think we talked about it before, but we had a big fight when Prosser was going to get all these tax breaks, and I think she might have coined the term prostitute back in the day. But yeah, she, and we flew over and went to St. Thomas, and they kept putting up the bill back, and the bill back, it finally came up at like 3 o'clock in the morning, and she and I stayed, and other people stayed, and she wanted people to know exactly what was in that bill and exactly how outrageous it was. And so then she used her newspaper to make sure everybody, talked, covered all the people who testified and what they said. She was great for our community as far as being thorough and letting everybody know all sides. She was not the type that would just...
4: She was pretty much open up to hearing both sides of the story.
5: Both sides.
4: And
5: now,
4: that's the most important thing when it comes to news and letting people know, because sometimes you hear one side and you never hear the next and you just go with the flow of that one. So that was important.
5: Well, it was important, too, because there was a time period where there wasn't a lot of investigative reporting going on way back when. I mean, Rena was really good about having their employers really investigate what was going on so that they could see both sides of the story. Because sometimes you'd hear somebody tell you what it was, but when you got in and looked at it, it wasn't what they said it was.
4: Yeah.
5: So she was really great at
4: and,
5: that.
4: And thank you very much, Ms. Bedman. So this morning is only when you start to talk I pick up who you was. I haven't seen you for such a long time. Everything, been quite some time. So I really want to say thank you for your testimony on behalf of Rena and the work that you did with her. And tell me, which one is it, Avis or Avis?
6: Avis.
4: Thank you very much.
6: That's the Danish for it.
4: Thank you very much, Ms. Achia, for the lenience.
3: Avis. Thank you, Senator Angel. Sorry, I'd like to recognize the presence of non-committee member, Senator Kurt. Really? Good afternoon, Senator Vele. Senator Angel-Bocas, you're recognized for your 3 minutes.
7: Thank you so much, Mr. Chair, and good afternoon, Mr. Chair. Good afternoon, colleagues. Good afternoon to the listening and viewing audiences, central staff, my staff, and the testifying panel here before us in relation to Bill Number 36-0281 and 36-0319. I'm going to start off with Mr. Lawetz. Good afternoon, sir. Now, if you take one look at me, you know I don't indulge in the beef. However, whatever my mother cooked at the time before I decided to take this part, I had to eat. So I may have done it a few times, but not too many. But I want to indulge you for a moment and thank you for all the work that you've done in the past in the area of food security here in St. Croix. Obviously, that was way before my time. But we do have a lot of work to do when it comes to food security here in these Virgin Islands. So I'm hoping that, for all the farmers out there or livestock owners, that they can listen to some of the things that you've mentioned to us today and gather some inspiration from that so that they may continue what you've begun. As for Ms. Rena Bradhurst, I've spoken to her several times over the phone. I first met her over the phone because when the Avis closed, I wrote a press release in relation to the closure of the Avis because I thought that we were losing a journalistic gem, to say the least. All of the work that they've done for so many years, over 120 years, I think. So it was sad to see the Avis close because I think that they really kept everyone abreast of what was going on around us and at the time. Hopefully we'll see another
8: 1 minute
7: newspaper someday open up on the island district of St. Croix. I would look forward to that day. But the question that I have for all of the testifiers is to please tell me, if you were to choose one word about your respective honoree, what would that word be and explain why? What is the one word that makes you think of this individual, if you were to describe them in one word? Mr. Chair, if I may start on this side.
8: I would say
7: Into the mic.
8: You have to speak into the mic.
9: My word to describe him would be genuine. From the first day that I met him, he has never changed. He expected the best. And so whenever he showed up, that's exactly what I gave him every single time. And he is always showing up at agriculture. And so he is definitely genuine.
10: Hans Lawatz, he lived by example.
11: Hardworking.
7: Well, you can't describe yourself. That's against
8: the rules.
5: I would say courageous, because she was not afraid to tell it like it is, even if there were consequences.
6: Yeah.
7: You know?
8: Yeah.
7: Okay. And Mr. Chair, if I may, I just want to say that I'm not a member of this committee, but I look forward to supporting both of the nominees at the appropriate time in the Committee on Rules and Judiciary. Thank you, Mr. Chair.
8: Thank you very much, Senator Angel Bocas. So you don't want to indulge in the callaloo with a thing in it? Or the pea soup with a thing in it? All right. Senator Gittins, you're recognized for your 3 minutes.
12: It's so ironic that I follow. Thank you. Good afternoon to everyone. Good afternoon. You know, Mr. Chair, don't mind them, but I don't indulge in it. If you look under the rice, you'll find everything there. But I want to say today has been a truly good day. We've seen some good, hard-working people in our society that deserves this recognition while you are alive. And I say thank you to all of you for your contributions, not only to St. Croix, but to the people of the Virgin Islands. Mr. Lawatz, you know, as I sat here and I was up in my office, I'm listening to this, what do you call it, Senepol Kettle discussion, which is something else. You know, I remember as a young child traveling past the Annerley Farm area, and in certain areas you could see all the cows. And I could remember my mom telling me, "Alas, you meet your love," so that's where they come from, you know. And I'll be honest, I really wanted to stop eating meat at the time. But it was so good. I'm still eating it today. And what I prefer more than the beef is the pork. So all who don't indulge, more for me, up to them. But Mr. Lawatz, your contributions and dedication to our community are
11: 1 minute
12: more than deserving of this recognition. And again, I want to say thank you to you. And you have a great staff over there at Annerley Farm, too. You know, they make you want to come back every time you get there. And the young lady sitting in the back there, every time I get in there, she doesn't know already. She said, "How many pig feet would you like?" I don't know how much pong is well, wherever. I just want a pig feet so I can get out of there. But again, I'm pleased to support this this measure as well. As for Ms. Bradhurst, you know, I have to admit that I do miss reading the St. Croix Avis. In these days, the short texts and headlines seem to have taken over. And in all seriousness, we still need some good old-fashioned investigative journalism, like you stated, which tells most of the story. You could get a better understanding of the story if you could get a good investigative report. And one thing we know, that with Rena, she would have never been banned from Government House, not without a fight. And that's why, you see, some of us are getting in trouble because of our mouth for real. But when you sat there and you talk about what she was coined, that she might have coined that word, prostitute, I remember that for real back then. And people would be afraid to say what they want to say. But in Rena, you got it. So her work has helped, in my estimation, helped us document and tell the story of our people and our community for generations to come. And I want to applaud the sponsor of both resolutions, and I'm looking forward to supporting the measure at the appropriate time. Congratulations, and thank you both. Thank you, Mr. Chair.
8: Thank you very much, Senator Gittins. Senator Clifford Joseph, you're recognized for your 3 minutes.
11: Thank you, Mr. Chair, and good afternoon to everybody in the room. I already reached out to the public, so good afternoon to everybody in the room. Starting off with you, Mr. Lowetz, I must say, first of all, thank you for your contribution. We're going to get to the animal stuff. I like human first. So I'm going to deal with the human factor first. So for all you did to make sure that you opened that door for us to be part of the Olympic, because from listening to yourself, without a start, we wouldn't have been anywhere. So thank you again. I think when I am a part of the Economic and Agriculture Committee as well, and every time the commissioner comes, I ask the same question. Why are we not cleaning the dams? Because it's important. Because the water above helps the water underneath. So a lot of times we leave, like, every single dam that we have here, gone not. So when I listen to you, they're down to 15 heads now. It's scary. So when we start to talk about food and agriculture, it don't just happen from in this body. And that's a problem, I think, a lot of the time in the community with a fall shot. So maybe the Avis closing down, maybe would have been helping them to still be educated on who supposed to be responsible for when something is going wrong. Because on Facebook, is a waiver. It's for fun, and it's for everything else other than sometimes factual. The factual portion of it, though, disappear. So, again, for you, thank you. And courageous, for sure. I had to make sure I reached out to her this morning. I said, like, where are you? And she's like, make sure you tell Ali. Tell Novell. Tell all the senators. I ain't calling no name. I got practice not to call senators' name. Thank you for this opportunity. I am not a part of this committee as well, but I am a part of the rules. So as long as you get through here today, I put my hand up from now, you got my check mark, that I'll be supporting it when it gets to the rules. So again, Mr. Chair, thank you. I ain't going into, and again, Miss, what's her name? Eunice. Yeah. I say, and for the years that I met you there as well, you did a hell of a job for the time that you've been there. I came there to work on your telephone system. I sell a piece of equipment. I think it was Panasonic I sold to Rena, and it's still there. So when the building closed, so. I, huh?
5: Bad about that. You certainly were there.
11: Yeah. But anyway, I'll be in support of you guys when you get to the committee that I can vote on, which will be the rules. Thank you, Mr. Chair.
8: Thank you very much, Senator Clifford Joseph. Senator, say that again. You have a point? Point of information, Senator Gittins.
12: Thank you, Mr. Chair. Piggybacking on the previous speaker, I wanted to ask Mr. Lowetz, off the top of your head, how many dams could you remember on the island of St. Croix?
13: 100 dams.
12: Okay. I remember asking DPNR, or the Historic Preservation, somebody, about the number of dams that we still have and the areas where they're at, and I couldn't get a straight answer. But that is something that we truly need to see if we could dig up, find that information, and be able to see if we could rehab a lot of these dams.
0: Big problem today is everything is so much more expensive. When you want to rent a bulldozer to work, it's a big cost. And today, and I waited for 3 years to get a tractor from the agriculture department to mow 15, 20 acres of land. And it, you know, it doesn't happen. It's either we don't have any operators or the tractors are broken. The sad situation. Now with the abattoir, today the inspector comes once every 2 weeks. For how many days? Does he stay for 1 day, 2 days?
9: Half days.
0: He stays for 2.5 days. So every 2 weeks you have a federal inspector that the abattoir can actually slaughter an animal for retail, for sale. They could slaughter for home consumption.
9: Correct.
0: But any animal that's going to be sold, the meat is going to be sold, has to be stamped for this federal inspector. So the federal inspector is here 2.5 days every 2 weeks, as opposed to being at work every day. And it's,
12: thank you. Thank you.
8: Thank you very much, Senator Gittins.
0: I just want to speak on his behalf.
8: Alma Francis Heidegger, you're recognized. Senator Alma Francis Heidegger, you're recognized. You have 3 minutes.
13: Thank you very much, Mr. Chair. Good day to my colleagues. Good day to the people of the territory. Good day to honoree, as well as the, those individuals testifying. I really wanted to touch a little bit as the individual that is also in media. As a radio station owner, I know some of the challenges that exist here in the territory when it comes to putting out and broadcasting and news and all these other things. And I have to sit here and I have to give some, I have to applaud Ms. Broadhurst, because one of the things that I recognize here in the territory that my colleague did allude to earlier, and I always found that was refreshing with the Avis, was their investigative journalism. And that is very, very, very much lacking here in the territory. I used to enjoy picking up the Avis and seeing a balanced reporting to the public. It was balanced. You saw the good, you saw the bad, you saw it from multiple sides, the entire picture. Nowadays, it seems like we get a lot of one-sided reporting where people are just doing little interviews and not really digging in to the background. Because a lot of the things that I read in the media today, there's a lot more behind the scenes, but for some reason, little quick headlines and comics and, you know, little jokes and stuff has now become the order of the day. And I think there's a void. And I want to really appreciate Rena and her family for everything that they've done in regards to making sure that we had the opportunity to read newspapers such as the Avis. I was kind of hoping when they had closed that they might have gone online. I was looking for other options because, but unfortunately that was not the case. But I want to say that you were appreciated from someone that did a lot of reading and did a lot of research. The Avis was something very important in our community. I want to ask individuals there, what are your thoughts in regards to media here in the territory? And do you think that we will ever get back to a place? And I'm not saying that some of the other papers are not trying, but I have my personal opinion because I read all of them.
14: Time.
13: Do you think that we will get back to a place? Could I quickly wrap up, Mr. Scheer?
3: Complete your thoughts, Senator.
13: Thank you. Do you think we could get to a point where we could get back to that type of investigative reporting that the Avis brought to us for several years?
5: I'd like to answer that. Senator Heiliger, what do you mean about investigative journalism or investigative reporting? Because I think based on what you're asking, I don't believe you're asking the question correctly. Because investigative... Go ahead.
13: Well, I understand your personal belief, but what I am speaking of is there's a difference between, and I'll explain since you want to suggest I don't understand my own question. The difference for me is that someone could walk up to me right now and say, Senator Frances Heiliger, what are your thoughts on A, B, C, or D? Now, A, B, C, or D could have several elements behind of it. And all you'll see reported is what my response might be. But a lot of times back in the day when I used to read, you would get not only my response, but the reporter would go and interview other people. They would get additional information. They would get due research. And what would be presented to the public is not just a one-sided response. It would be sometimes so much in-depth information that at times either supported what was initially said or even was contradictory to it. So that's my thought process on a lot more of investigative reporting, because a lot of times what I see nowadays is very drastically different. So that's my thought process.
5: Okay. There are news stories where... Oh, I'm sorry, Eunice Bedminster. There are news stories and there are investigative stories. An investigative story normally would be what you saw with our Whitaker stories, what the Daily News wrote about. Investigative stories would be what Melvin Claxton wrote about and received a Pulitzer for it. Because you're going deep into getting your different sources and getting information. Now, a reporter may come here, and this was one thing that Davis was very good about, because Rena had reporters like Tom Ader, and he did it also on his own, cover the Senate gavel to gavel. So he would be there. If you had hearings 5 days a week, we would have hearings 5 days a week. In that regard, we report what you're saying that day. If there is something that needs clarification, we may call to your office, we may call to your chief of staff to ask for comments. If you have a session, for example, that runs till 4:30 in the morning, there may not be someone to answer the clarification that we need. And I'm going to look over to Senator Johnson, because he will agree with me. We often got comments, oh, when Mapp was in office, you wrote all about him. Brian is in office, and there's nothing. You know what the difference is? People spoke. There were tips. People gave information. And so that is the difference. So when we get the information, we will investigate. We will call around and get the two sides of the story. And so there, and I can say that, I think I can say that, because we're all colleagues. Some of us grew one way, some of us grew the other way. I knew Francis, for example, Senator Francis, when he was the chief of police. He went up to the territorial chief. He went up to commissioner. I recall calling at his house when I was just a reporter, sometimes all 1 o'clock in the morning, trying to verify information. True to his character, he would answer the phone. If I got his wife would wake him up to get me the information. We don't have that. You can call, you have a lot of commissioners who take jobs. And when it comes to answering the questions, the hard questions, remember I mentioned Rena asked hard questions. They don't want to answer them now.
14: That is the difference. So it's nothing about investigative reporting. It is about people answering questions, and furthermore, it is about public officials getting their feelings hurt because one person may get more coverage than the other, or when you come to them, they don't want to answer the questions. Thank you.
13: Well, thank you for that response. As a reader, I might disagree with some of what you said, but I appreciate it anyway.
14: Thank you.
13: I just wanted to wrap up and say thank you to Mr. Lewitz for all that you've done. I know I didn't get to really in-depth ask you questions because my time is up, but I do appreciate all that you've done for our community. Thank you very much, Mr. Chair.
3: Thank you, Senator Francis. Ailega. Senator Vele, recognized for your 3 minutes.
15: Thank you, Mr. Chair, and good afternoon to the people out of Virgin Islands. I'm not a member of this committee, but I came along because I'm the sponsor of the next bill that's coming up. But I am happy to be here because today a number of native Virgin Islanders are being honored. From our good past Senator Delbert Bryan and to Jerry Brown, who's an excellent baseball player and a classmate, to Hans Lewitz, whose family was behind the Sandy Pole Cattle, which is a tremendous achievement for the island of St. Croix and the Virgin Islands as a whole. Serena Bradhorst, whose resolution today pains my heart because the Virgin Islands has been different with the loss of the St. Croix Avis. It hasn't been the same in terms of getting information, and especially for the senior population, because everything can be on social media, you know, and the Avis was a dedicated source of information every day that people look forward to purchasing and reading. So a lot has changed as a result of the Avis no longer being around. I think the island is not as informed. And when they are informed, they are informed from the wrong sources and a lot of times the wrong information. So it's truly missed. We're hoping that some miracle could happen and we could revive it and get it going again, but that is our next discussion. Mr. Lewis, your significant contribution, Olympic Committee, and also the field of farming. And a lot of times they say that farming is hard work, farming is this, farming is that. But when I look at you, and I know that you're a young fella, it shows that farming pays off. Because I don't know if anybody mentioned your age, but I know you're close up there to somewhere close to 90. Am I correct? And you walked in here very comfortable and very strong. And I was horseback riding on your property about 2 months ago with the guy down there running a farm that has horses. What's his name? He rides through your property.
10: Nicholas.
15: Nicholas. His father worked for the police. What's Nicholas Heisman?
16: Jonathan Heisman.
15: Yeah. And when we ride in through, he said he passed your house. He said, you know, Mr. Lewitz still comes out and he's cutting this and he's doing this and he's still very active. And I said, really? And he said, yeah, he's still active on a regular basis. And I have been one of the individuals that's pushing the University of the Virgin Islands to make sure that the hours retain that Sandy Pole cattle herd that they have and never think about getting rid of it in totality, because there's a lot of research that the university can utilize on the Sandy Pole cattle, and the cattle is all over the world now, especially in South America, Argentina, Venezuela, and those places, as a result of the work that was done in the Virgin Islands. So I tell, and now as a chair, I tell people that, you know, when you look at the development of the breed and the white haired sheep, and to know that a small island like St. Croix, in actuality, was able to develop two distinct species, is hats off to those who came before us. So the Lewitz family and all of those that worked for him. And the surprising thing is, whoever worked for Mr. Lewitz worked for donkeys. They don't quit. They don't go home. And then the children start working for them. It's like everybody in that particular family works for the Lewitz family. Rena Bradhorst was very instrumental in the Crucian Recon. She was one of the individuals that brought up the Christian set. So people seen it. But it's a result of her and Bagoon and those others that said, hey, we want to have something. And Christian said, we want to make sure that the culture of St. Croix lives on in Christian sin as to why that is still taking place. Ms. Bedminster, thank you for being here. Reporter, and move on to editor. And you have had your share of everything. Whether they think that you're reporting fairly or you're being a bit biased or you're reporting. But you have had it all. Thank you so much, Mr. Chair.
14: Thank you.
3: Thank you, Senator Vele. And now we'll go to Senator Novelli Francis. You got your 6 minutes.
8: Thank you very much, Mr. Chair. I just really want to wrap up now because we know we have another resolution waiting. Just to say thank you to all of the testifiers and their support for these two measures before us this afternoon. You know, many years ago, you know, we had a lot of farms. We had the Neltrops up at the east. We had the Scows. We had Oscar Henry in west. We had Stacy Lloyd over in the Glen area. Certainly, we had Annalee Farms, you know, and us as young people will venture into these areas for mangoes, for hunting, and all these various areas. I know, you know, going back to Annalee Farms and State River, we had Gui Sung, who was a cowboy. That whole Annalee Farm area is the first place I ever seen cowboys on St. Croix. You know, so certainly we were able to grow up under that framework. So we certainly appreciate the contribution and your stick-to-itiveness over the years. On the eve of your 90th birthday, you know, you continue to make your contribution not only to agriculture, but also to the Olympics. And just kind of just honing our young people to be able to undergo that. In terms of the Olympics, I want to switch gear a little bit in terms of your contribution to the Olympics, because what are you seeing as some of the challenges? I know that we're able to produce a lot of Olympians over the years, you know, again, coming one out minute. Of St. Croix and the Virgin Islands. What have you seen as the challenge in getting our athletes recognized?
0: Well, today, for the last 40 years, our athletes travel for competition. We're eligible to host competitions. But to do that, there has to be a certified sport facility. And in the case of swimming, we have a 50-meter pool, but when we built it, trying to save money, it was 42 inches deep and it was only 6 lanes. So it's not eligible for international competition. And the same can be said for other sports. I think basketball now has some sports in St. Thomas. Track and field. I don't think right today could not have a certified international competition. Soccer finally now has a field in St. Croix because of FIFA's funding to do it. Baseball, we talked about baseball today so many times with Jerry Brown. Paul E. Joseph's baseball stadium has been under construction for 12 years. I played baseball on that field with Joe Christopher, Horace Clark, Elmer Plaskett, Julio Navarro, all professional ball players in the 60s. Our athletes today in Frederickson to play baseball, where are they going to go? I mean, it's such a shame. I know I was there with MAP doing all the studies, how to, you know, get the baseball field and so on. But because of the flooding area and the lagoon and the foundation, that cost went up and up. And we still don't have a baseball field today. So anyway, the big thing is for our athletes locally to be competing against each islands in good facilities. So that's something that we need to keep attention to, that for our athletes to really perform at the highest level, they need good facilities here locally also, and be able to invite countries here. We could have a big thing having international competition here in the islands.
8: Very well. Thank you. Again, thank you for your contribution, and we certainly appreciate the work. We have tremendous athletes here in the Virgin Islands, and we want to make sure that we continue to hone them and prepare them for the Olympics. Mr. Chair, if I may just wrap up here real quickly. I learned early in my career that the media could make you or break you. You know, so certainly you want to make sure that you work with them in order to be able to get the information out and being accessible to them. Rena Brados is not the easiest person to deal with, truth be told, but she means well for this community. You know, I remember when they were over in the Market Street back then in the old time days. But certainly, you know, she's been a neighbor of mine over at the Princess location for over 20 plus years. So, you know, I've seen her in action many times, and we certainly appreciate her contribution there. And certainly your nudging, Eunice, in terms of ensuring that we really recognize her contribution was a highlight for us. You know, I think that the loss of Alvin G and then compounded with the closure of the Avis, you know, that really dug us in a deeper hole in terms of getting the information out here on St. Croix in particular. So there is a significant void there. But, you know, thank you to all that certainly support Lerone. I know that's your bosom buddy between you and you, Chucky, and Irina. That's a force to be reckoned with.
5: Awesome trouble.
8: A lot of trouble there, my son. But thank you again. You guys mean well, and we look forward and thank you for your contribution. Eunice, we finally got it done.
14: Finally.
8: All right. So.
14: But I'd like to add one little thing. One of the other reasons why we don't have a lot of media is because of Senate take reporters like Ms. Stokes over there. That's one of the reasons.
8: Yeah. She could do double duty. So, yeah.
14: Still does some stuff.
8: Yep.
14: Every once in a while, but
8: yeah,
14: you guys took her
8: very well. we need some good people too, right? So yeah. That's a good thing. Thank you very much, Mr. Chair. I just wanted to close by. I think that we were a little bit short-sighted in terms of the pool that we created there over at the Arthur Richards School, where perhaps we should have really capitalized on being able to replicate the Country Day pool over at that location so that we could at least have an adequate certifiable pool at that location. But maybe in the next one, maybe the next school will have a more certifiable pool. Thank you all. Thank you, Mr. Chair.
3: Thank you. Thank you, Mr. Chair. Or the Finance Committee, but I'd like to say this to you, Mr. Chair, publicly, and I think you have all of you here today brought some great, great, great honorees before us. Some great people, some keeping the culture alive and getting a rich history out there. Now, years from today, people wouldn't believe that, you know, a cow, cattle, a bull means so much to the island of St. Croix. And when we go deeper, we know it's a Senegal, and it was originated here in St. Croix. We at St. Thomas Dairies, we had 1,000 ghost cows on the hill. And people, when they come, when you all visited, you saw two. But we had a lot of cows. I mean, we wasn't against you all. You all had Island Dairies, and we had St. Thomas Dairies. And, you know, I'm going to not buy St. Thomas Dairies down, but I love Island Dairies. No? So let's put those bad thoughts behind, but we had two brown cows. Two black and white cows. Okay, and one was a sign. So, Lawet, you wanted to say something?
0: For the record, I think it'd be interesting for you to know that the word Senepal was trademarked in 1954. And the reason for the word Senepal was Senegal and Red Pole. That word Senepal is so popular in Latin America today, for some reason, in Spanish, Senepal, when we go to auction, they love yelling out that word, Senepal. But that's how the word came about.
3: And just to add that the 33rd legislature did pass a resolution commemorating the development of the Senepal cattle breed on St. Croix, Virgin Islands by Bramley Neltrop, and recognizing the contributions of the development of the breed made by George Elliott, Fritz Lawetz, Hans Lawetz, Isaac Gatewood James, Oscar Henry, Olivia Hines-Henry, and the University of the Virgin Islands Cooperative Extension Service. So we are keeping that history alive, and today we have you here, Mr. Hans Lewitz, giving you the Medal of Honor. But Minister, I have one question. That's nothing but Ms. Bradhurst. I just need to ask this question. At times, I feel that the news ends on Friday 5 o'clock, and Starbucks on Monday, 8 o'clock. Why is that?
14: Don't buy the Daily News, that's why. Because if you did, you would know that we do not publish on Fridays.
3: No, you missed my point. I mean, what's in other point? Words, I'm saying is like, you don't really hear much unless you go on social media now or even a consortium, all the major lines. Like the Daily News now would only print Friday, but when you print by the Friday paper, it's a Friday, Saturday, Sunday.
14: Yes.
3: And then if Monday's a holiday, Friday, Saturday, Sunday, Monday. So I'm just wondering, like, the particular reason why we just work Monday to Friday.
14: So we publish a Friday, Saturday, Sunday newspaper. However, if there is breaking news that can't be held till Monday, it is published online because we do have a digitized version. We do have the website. So if you're a subscriber to the Daily News, you will have the e-edition, but you can also get the news through our website. And so that's what you will see if there's huge breaking news either on a Friday, a Saturday, or Sunday.
3: Thank you. I think I hear a motion. Amendment? Sorry. Amendment.
8: Thank you very much, Mr. Chair. I have an amendment to provide some cleanup language to the whereas clauses in Bill number 36-0218, Amendment number 36-951, Amendment to Bill 36-0218. One second. Bill number 36-0218 is amended as follows. A, strike the preamble and insert, whereas Hans Lawetz was born in 1936, and Steve Rivers in Croy, and whereas, motion.
3: Motion, Senator Gittins.
12: Thank you, Mr. Chair. Mr. Chair, I move to waive the balance of the reading on that amendment. I so move.
3: 36-951. Properly, the waiving of the reading for amendment number 36-951 has been properly moved by Senator Kenneth Gittins and seconded by Senator Franklin Johnson. Hearing, no objection. So ordered. Motion, Senator Novelli Francis Jr.
8: Thank you very much, Mr. Chair. Mr. Chair and colleagues, I move that Bill number 36-0281, an act honoring and commending Hans Lawetz for his lifetime of exemplary service to the Virgin Islands and awarding him the Virgin Islands Medal of Honor, as amended, be approved by the Committee of Government Operations, Veterans Affairs, and Consumer Protection, and sent forward to the Rules and Judiciary Committee for further consideration and vetting. I so move.
17: Second.
3: The motion of Bill number 36-0281 has been properly moved by Senator Novelli Francis Jr. and seconded by Senator Franklin Johnson and Senator Fonseca. Roll call.
18: Senator Ray Fonseca.
17: Yay.
18: Senator Fonseca. Yay. Senator Novell E. Francis Jr.
19: Yay.
18: Senator Francis Jr. Yay. Senator Alma Francis Heiliger.
13: Yes.
18: Senator Francis Heiliger, yay. Senator Kenneth L. Gittins. Yes. Senator Gittins, yay. Senator Franklin D. Johnson. Yes. Senator Johnson, yay. Senator Carla J. Joseph.
13: Yes.
18: Senator Joseph, yay. Senator Avery L. Lewis.
3: Yes.
18: Senator Lewis, yay. Mr. Chair, you have 7 yays.
3: Thank you, Madam Clerk. Bill number 36-0281, as amended, an act honoring and commending Hans Lawetz for his lifetime of exemplary service to the Virgin Islands and awarding him the Virgin Islands Medal of Honor has been favorably voted upon in this Committee of Government Operation, Veterans Affairs, and Consumer Protection, and will be forwarded favorably to the Committee of Rules and Judiciary for further consideration and action. Motion, Senator Novelli Francis Jr.
8: Thank you very much, Mr. Chair. Mr. Chair and colleagues, I move that Bill number 36-0319, an act honoring and commending Rena Bradhurst for her extraordinary contributions to journalism and the preservation of the Virgin Islands' historical and cultural narrative. And

0: Joseph, sorry. Roll call.
1: Senator Ray Fonseca.
2: Yay.
1: Senator Fonseca, yay. Senator Novel E. Francis Jr.
3: Yay.
1: Senator Francis Jr., yay. Senator Alma Francis Heiliger.
4: Yes.
1: Senator Francis Heiliger, yay. Senator Kenneth L. Gittins. Yes. Senator Gittins, yay. Senator Franklin D. Johnson. Yes. Senator Johnson, yay. Senator Kala J. Joseph.
5: Yes.
1: Senator Joseph, yay. Senator Avery L. Lewis.
0: Yes.
1: Senator Lewis, yay. Mr. Chair, you have 7 yays.
0: Thank you, Madam Clerk. Bill number 360319, an act honoring and commending Rena Bradhurst for her extraordinary contribution to journalism and to the preservation of the Virgin Islands' historical and cultural narrative, and awarding her the Virgin Islands Medal of Honor, has been favorably voted upon in this Committee of Government Operation, Veterans Affairs and Consumer Protection, and will be forwarded to the Committee of Rules and Judiciary for further consideration and action. Now that brings us to the end of Block 2. I'd like to commend the bill sponsor, Senator Novel E. Francis Jr., for those last two wonderful resolutions. Mr. Hans Lowitz, I'll give you 30 to 60 seconds to close out with your final remarks here today. And you remember, tomorrow my flight leaving in the morning with the beef, the tender beef, you know. Well, go ahead.
6: Thank you, Chairman Lewis, and the committee and your staff for the work that puts into all this. It's been a long day. I can be sorry for you guys having to do this continuously, but we appreciate it. And I appreciate the remarks of my staff and so on. And it's just, I think, a good idea what you're trying to do, recognize people that have done a lot of work over the years to help St. Croix. Yes. Because working together is so important. Everybody needs to be working together. And that's why I try to stress with the Olympic Committee, all the sports working together. It's a great island. We have so many good things to be positive and appreciate. We just need to express that love and understanding to our neighbors and work together to make a better life. Thank you.
0: Yes, and you know, this conference room where we're in is dedicated and named after your dad, Fritz E. Lowitz Conference Center.
6: I started working with my dad in 1964. He lost his leg in 1959. He died in 2005. We had some wonderful years together, always positive. My dad and I never had an argument. And my brother joined us in 74 and worked with us for 20 years until he passed away. It's all family working together. And as I think Tania mentioned, you know, it's setting an example. Working with young people like this guy, his brother, Kunta. I mean, I could just name so many cowboys. Ranch, grew up riding a horse, and that was their life. And to have a job opportunity to make money also and have a family. I mean, I can't, you know, I just can't, it's been unbelievable working with all these young people because they're the one to inspire me also. And I have just loved working with young people.
0: You still have cowboys on the ranch? You still have cowboys on the ranch?
6: Well, my last cowboy had 92 years of age. Alfonso Correa, we sung. It's a history. He came to work for my dad in 1949, and he was still coming to check cattle. I mean, yeah, you know, and that guy we sung was such an inspiration for guys like Tenille and Brother Lee and all the other Spanish guys I had on the ranch. I learned to speak Spanish from we sung. So when I got to university, took a class. After a couple of weeks, the teacher stopped and said, "Young man, where the heck did you learn your Spanish? You sound like you're speaking from the mountains of Puerto Rico." It was bullpen Spanish.
0: Good. I'd love to see a real cowboy in action, you know. But then

Anyhow, Mr. Lawetz and all the testifiers, I thank you for coming here today. But before you leave, like all of us in here, man, just to give us a big round of applause and cushion. Cheers. Proper fitting and deserving, and pretty soon we'll be calling you to receive your Medal of Honor and Ms. Rena Broadhurst, a Medal of Honor. The Committee of Government Operations, Veterans Affairs, and Consumer Protection stands in recess for 5 minutes.

0: Good afternoon. The Committee of Government Operations, Veterans Affairs and Consumer Protection is back on the record. Madam Clerk, could you kindly read Block 3 into the record for me this kind afternoon?
1: Yes, Mr. Chair. Block 3, Bill Number 36-0320, a resolution honoring and commending Kevin Hendricks for his outstanding contributions to music, education, military service, and cultural preservation in the Virgin Islands, proposed by Senator Kurt A. Viele, sponsored by Senator Angel L. Bocas, Jr. Invited testifiers, Mr. Angel Ventura III, friend, colleague, Mr. Daniel J. Nibbs, SFC, subordinate, Mr. Eric Willie, PhD, student, Mrs. Essie Gaston Edwards, friend. Bill number 36-0323, an act honoring and commending Maudie Dowdy Roberts posthumously and concurrently designing Prince Street in Frederickstead, the Maudie Dowdy Roberts Drive, proposed by Senator Kenneth L. Gittins. Invited testifiers, Mrs. Janice Hansen Murray, granddaughter, Mr. Alvin Milligan, community member. Mr. Chair, this concludes the reading of block number 3.
0: Thank you very much, Madam Clerk. Bill number 36-0320, a resolution honoring and commending Kevin Hendricks for his outstanding contributions to music, education, military service, and cultural preservation in the Virgin Islands. Who speaks to this bill?
2: Mr. Chair.
0: Senator Kurt Viele, you're recognized.
2: Thank you so much, Mr. Chair. Mr. Chair, I'm the proud sponsor of Bill number 36-0320. It's not often that you get to sponsor a resolution to honor someone that you know from a very young age. And I got to know Kevry when he was 12 years old, 11 or 12, and a student at the Elena Christian Junior High School. His mom was my colleague, and he was in the honors program. And I remember when he was in seventh grade, he was doing well academically, and after the first marking period, we skipped him from grade 7 to grade 8. And when the St. Croix Educational Complex opened in 95, he came to the complex in 95. Back in those days, 7, 8, and 9 grade was in the junior high school. And we had so many students that all the high schoolers couldn't fit at the high school. So when the St. Croix Educational Complex opened, 9 grade was then transferred back to the high school, and Kevry came in as a 10th grader. And he did very well. He was in the magnet program. He was a band student. And he graduated at a very young age. I think he was like 16, had just made 16. He still looked young. You can imagine how he looked at 16. He looked like a little tot, just graduate. He went on to the University of the Virgin Islands, and he graduated in 2004. And went to teach at Arthur Richards. And when I heard that he was teaching at Arthur Richards, I knew that I needed to recruit this young man to come to the St. Croix Educational Complex to be able to boost the band program at Complex. And so said, so done. He came to the St. Croix Educational Complex, and he was phenomenal in terms of his leadership, what he did with the students. And he was actually the director of the concert band, the jazz band, and then we put together a marching band. That was one of, for me, as being the principal at the school, one of the proudest moments of the school. Eric Willie over there was our tuba. Played a tuba in the marching band. He used to throw it on his back like a little small little piece of paper. And he did so much in terms of developing the band program at the St. Croix Educational Complex. And then was a member of the National Guard and just continued rising. I mean, just one rank to the next until he became the chief warrant officer, and then he actually was leading the National Guard band. But while he was doing all of this, he was a mentor to the students. He was mentoring these students on a regular basis, and students gravitate, I call him Kev, the students gravitate to him, and he was able to inspire so many of them to become music educators. You know, he always had this dream that we need to get music educators back to St. Croix. And he was one that came back. And from him coming back, he just started recruiting, started influencing a lot of his good students to go to the University of the Virgin Islands, to go to a stateside college, and to major in music and come back. Eric Willie, assistant principal now of Lumuckle, who was a band teacher at Arthur Richard School. He's the last band teacher, last person I hired before I became a senator. And now he is an assistant principal. Sasha Alexander, who was a band teacher at Central High School, recently transferred. She's now in Texas. Shamari Gums, band teacher at Claudio Marco School. Najali O'Shaughnessy, band teacher at Arthur Richards School. Howard Peters, band teacher at Pearl B. Larson. Omari Agis, band teacher at Eulalie Rivera School. Kenesha Webb and Kiana Harrison, teaching music education on the mainland. Christine Rice, I even forgot about Christine, teaching education, music education on the mainland. Kayla Fontaine, teaching music education at Alfredo Andrews. And now we also have some individuals who are seniors at the university who might be coming home soon. But all of these individuals, if you look at how many schools we have in St. Croix, we have 12. He has more than half that went through his program that are back here as a music educator. And he's a very humble, good person. I really am proud of the work that he does and the image that he portrays to the students of the Virgin Islands. The village was named in his honor 2 years ago, it was? 2 years ago. Most people would have just say, hey, I'm so happy you named in my honor and just go and be able to celebrate being honored. But he did a whole fundraiser. Like he said, hey, I don't want this to be honored just in my name. Every single day, we're going to dedicate a night to a different school that has an education, a music education program in St. Croix. So he had a night for Claudio Marco, a night for Central High. I would every night encourage individuals to donate. He had a box near the next to the stage. And they donated, and then I think they had a younger, you had QR code and all of that. So he had stuff where they could actually electronically donate. And he was able to receive thousands of dollars to donate to each of those school programs. And he was able to write that check and give it to each of the school programs. He had a little difficulty there because they education is, they want you to give money directly. But Kevry Hendricks is a good music educator. The reason why I wrote this resolution to honor him, because I want him to be an inspiration to more. He has stuck with education. This is now 22 years. He has been discouraged at certain times. And we have a really good relationship. I think I've talked him down from leaving on more than one occasion. Because he has opportunities, you know. He could have gone full-time to the Guard and make more money. But he has stuck it out, even when he has worked in not the best of situations in reference to where he's at now. But he's back in the rise. Put the marching band back together. They're practicing. They were in the Christmas parade. They're doing very, very well. This is one of the gems from the public school system. And I'm glad that I had him as a student, and I'm glad now that I'm a senator and I can honor him. I really told him I didn't want his wife to tell him anything. I wanted him to come today thinking it's something else, and then we honor him. But she let it out of the bag last week. So I'll blame her for that after. Well, colleagues, join me in this resolution. Bill number 36-0320. I encourage all of you to sign on. The good St. Johnian Senator already signed on. He's a very wise individual. I know Senator Joseph and Johnson and Senator Lewis. I think everybody's going to sign on, Senator Gittin. So colleagues, join me in supporting this resolution. Thank you so much.
0: Thank you, Senator.
3: Really? You know, you see Mr. Hendricks here today. Humble guy every time I see him, you know. A rowdy nothing, that's cool, smooth. And the guy today, my right. I think the science say. I was serious too, Mr. I don't know. Your band, everybody serious, Mr. We making no miss notes here, but anyhow. Bill number 360323, and honoring and commending Maude Maudie Dowdy Roberts posthumously and concurrently designating Prince Street in Frederickstead the Maude Maudie Dowdy Roberts Drive. Who speaks to this bill? Senator Gittins, you're recognized.
4: Thank you, Mr. Chair, and good afternoon to all. Good afternoon, colleagues. Good afternoon to the people of Virgin Islands. It's surely my honor to introduce Bill number 36-0323. This legislation seeks to posthumously honor the life, legacy, and contributions of a truly remarkable Virgin Islander in the name of Mistress Maude Maudie Dowdy Roberts. For many of us, she was not simply a name in our community. She was someone we knew, someone we loved, and someone whose presence became part of the fabric of Frederickstead and St. Croix as a whole. I have had the privilege of knowing Maudie all my life. In fact, I was blessed to be at her bedside with her family on September 3rd, 2022, the very day she passed away, which also happened to be her 100th birthday. If you knew Maudie, you know that distinctive voice of hers. I can still hear her calling out, Kenny Oi! And that's one of my memories of her that I'll always carry with me. Maudie represented a generation whose lives were built upon resilience, community, cultural pride, and service to others. Her life touched people in ways that cannot always be captured in legislation or in written words. This measure, therefore, provides an opportunity for the legislature to ensure that her name and her story remains a visible part of our community for generations to come. Bill number 36-0323 proposes that Prince Street in Frederickstead be synonymously designated as Maudie Dowdy Roberts Drive. And I want to emphasize that this is not, again, intended to erase the historic name of Prince Street Frederickstead, but rather it is a dual or synonymous designation, allowing us to honor Maudie while preserving the historical identity of Prince Street, Frederickstead. I have also spoken with the project director within the Geospatial Information System Division, Mr. Chris George, in the office of the Lieutenant Governor, which is overseeing the street addressing initiative. I was advised that the honorary designation should be placed above the historic name of Prince Street, Frederickstead, on the official addressing and mapping system. In time, that honorary designation will also be reflected in the official records and by the U.S. Postal Service. That is important because we are not simply putting up a sign, ladies and gentlemen. We are actually creating a lasting connection between a historic Frederickstead street and a woman whose life was itself a part of our history. The measure also recognizes the profound symbolism of Maudie's passing on her 100th birthday, a full century of life, memories, relationships, cultural contributions, and impact upon her community. So when future generations travel along that street and see the name Maudie Dowdy Roberts Drive, they'll have an opportunity to ask, who was Maudie and the questions will be answered. For those reasons, I am proud to bring this measure before the 36th legislature on behalf of the other senators that have signed on as well, to include Senator Franklin D. Johnson and others. And I respectfully ask you, my colleagues, for your favorable consideration here today, and join me in recognizing and preserving the legacy of Mistress Maud Dowdy Roberts. Thank you, Mr. Chairman.
3: Thank you very much, Senator Gittins. Starting from my far right, I'm going to do a mic check, ask everybody to put their name and place their position or the reason why they're here today on the record. Willie?
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7: 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I'm here to testify on behalf of Mr. Hendricks. He's my commanding officer.
8: 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Gaston Edwards, friend and family of Kevry Hendricks.
9: Good afternoon, Kevry Hendricks. Honoree. Yeah.
3: That's it right there. Say loud and proud.
10: Good afternoon, Jenny Sansen Murray, granddaughter of Ma Dowdy Roberts.
3: Good. All right, Ms. Hansen, we'll begin with you.
10: Maud Omaha Dowdy Roberts, the centennial queen of Frederickstead. Maud Omaha Dowdy Roberts, affectionately known as Maudie, was born on September 3, 1922, in Frederickstead, St. Croix, to the late Evelyn Agatha McIntosh and Joseph Dowdy. As the eldest of 10 children, she was raised in a close-knit family and was baptized at the Holy Trinity Lutheran Church, where her faith journey began. Maud received her early education at the historic Old Dane School, known as the Ada Abel Complex, which today houses the Frederickstead office of the Lieutenant Governor. In 1958, Maud became the proud mother of her beloved son, the late Alfred Meredith Hansen. A year later, on September 3, 1959, she married the love of her life, Anton Roberts, sharing her birthday with the beginning of their lifelong union. On September 2, 1968, she was truly blessed with me, her first granddaughter, Janice Denise Hansen Murray, whom she lovingly raised from infancy. Her family continued to grow with an addition of two other grandchildren, Julian Hansen, which is seated here today, my sister, and my brother, Alfred Hansen Jr. Maud was blessed with 9 great-grandchildren and 10 great-great-grandchildren, whom one of her great is here today, Kamari, and her great-great, Tequan, is also in the legislature today. Maud's love for her children extended far beyond her immediate family. She opened her heart and home to countless nieces, nephews, and neighborhood children throughout the Virgin Islands. Families from St. Croix and St. Thomas entrusted their children to her care, knowing they would be treated with warmth, discipline, and unconditional love. Her dedication to nurturing people earned her reputation of one of Frederickstead's most respectable and beloved child care providers. As a self-employed caregiver and babysitter, she touched the lives of generations of Virgin Islanders. For many years, Maud resided on Prince Street in Frederickstead, where her home became a gathering place for family, friends, community leaders, and visitors alike. It was not uncommon for lieutenant governors, senators, and delegates, and residents seeking family history, local knowledge, political insight, or simply a good conversation to stop by her doorstep. Her wisdom, generosity, and unwavering honesty made her a cherished fixture within the community. Those who knew her admired her strength, determination, and firm convictions. A passionate advocate for civic engagement, Maud had a deep interest in politics. She was a member of the Independent Citizen Movement, one of the territory's pioneering political organizations, and remain an enthusiastic supporter of numerous candidates and public servants throughout her life. Her voice and influence were respected throughout the community. Beyond her commitment to family and community, Maud embraced life with joy and I'm emotional. She was an avid baseball fan and proudly supported the Vikings baseball team out of Grosse Place and the Los Angeles Dodgers Major League Baseball team. She enjoyed attending St. Croix Festival and St. Thomas Carnival, cheering at the horse races throughout the territory, and spending time with friends near and far. A lover of Virgin Islands culture, Maud was known as the queen of the band for Stanley and the 10 Sleepless Nights. One of her favorite songs was "O Danny Boy," performed by the late Eldred Edgy Christian. Maud lived a life defined by faith, family, service, and community. She was blessed to celebrate her birthday on September 3rd, earning recognition as a true centennial queen. Later that same evening, surrounded by a legacy of love and cherished memories, she peacefully answered her Savior's call and entered into eternal rest. Today, her legacy continues through generations she nurtured, the community she strengthened, and the countless lives she touched. Her former home on Pinch Street, Frederickstead, has been placed on a preservation waiting list through the Office of Historic Preservation, with plans for restoration when funding becomes available, ensuring that the memory of this remarkable woman endures for years to come. Maud Omaha Dowdy lived a full and meaningful life, leaving beyond a legacy of love, resilience, service, and devotion to family and community. She truly did it her way.
3: Thank you very much for that, Ms. Hansen. Murray, we have another testimony by Mr. Alvin Marcus Milligan. It's online. It had been circulated. But I know Mr. Nibs might have a flight to catch. So, Mr. Southern First Class Nibs, you may proceed with your testimony.
7: Good afternoon, Honorable Chair Senator Avery L. Lewis, members of the Committee on Government Operations, Veteran Affairs, and Consumer Protection, members of the 36th Legislature, fellow testifiers, and members of the Virgin Islands community. I am Sergeant First Class Daniel J. Nibs, and it is my honor and privilege to provide this testimony concerning Bill Number 36-0320, recognizing and commending Mr. Kevin L. Hendricks for his outstanding contribution to music, education, military service, and cultural preservation in the Virgin Islands. I have had the privilege of serving under Mr. Hendricks for more than 20 years, during which I have witnessed firsthand his leadership, musicianship, mentorship, and commitment to the soldiers and people of the Virgin Islands. Mr. Hendricks' influence reaches far beyond his own military service. Over the years, he has challenged his students to develop and strengthen their musical abilities while encouraging them to see how those talents could become a means of service to their community and their country. His mentorship has influenced several of his students to take the next step and join the Virgin Islands Army National Guard Band, allowing them to continue developing as musicians while serving as soldiers. This is important. This is a very important part to his legacy. He did not simply teach individuals how to become better musicians. He encouraged them to become leaders, soldiers, mentors, and contributing members of their community. I have also personally witnessed Mr. Hendricks mentor and motivate soldiers under his leadership to take the skills and experiences they developed through the Army Band and give those talents back to the Virgin Islands community. Several of those soldiers went on to become music instructors within our public school system. That influence can be seen today throughout schools on St. Croix, in which all music instructors, both past and present, are current members of the Virgin Islands Army National Guard Band under the command of none other than Chief Warrant Officer 3, Kevry L. Hendricks. Those schools are St. Croix Central High School, Lumuckle Elementary School, Alfredo Andrew Elementary School, Claudio Marco Elementary School, Eulalie Rivera K-8 School, and Paul B. Lawson School. This is what makes Mr. Hendricks' contribution particularly meaningful. His impact did not end when a military performance or rehearsal was completed. Through mentorship, he helped create a cycle in which musicians became soldiers. Soldiers became educators and mentors, and those educators began developing another generation of young Virgin Islands musicians. For more than two decades, I have had an opportunity to see the results of that leadership firsthand. As someone who has served under him, I can say that this is an example demonstrated that leadership is not simply about the position or rank a person holds. It is also about what you inspire others to become and what they in turn contribute to the community. And I repeat, leadership is not simply about the position or rank a person holds. It is also about what you inspire others to become and what they in turn contribute to their community. Mr. Hendricks' influence represents the connection between military service, music, education, mentorship, and community service. His contributions have helped preserve and strengthen music within our community while creating opportunities for others to serve and give back. Today, some of those individuals he influenced are continuing that work by teaching our children, mentoring young musicians, serving in the National Guard, and passing their knowledge to another generation. That continuing impact speaks strongly to the legacy Mr. Hendricks has established throughout the Virgin Islands. It has been an honor for me to have served under Mr. Hendricks for more than 20 years and to have witnessed the influence he has had on soldiers, students, musicians, educators, and our community. I thank the members of the 36th Legislature of the Virgin Islands for providing me with the opportunity to offer this testimony and to share my personal perspective on Mr. Kevin L. Hendricks' military service, mentorship, and lasting contributions to the people of the Virgin Islands. Thank you for your time and consideration. Respectfully submitted, Daniel J. Nibbs, Sergeant First Class, Virgin Islands Army National Guard.
3: Thank you very much. Thank you. Mr. Dr. Willie?
5: All right. Good afternoon, Honorable Senator Avery Lewis, Chairman of the Committee on Government Operations, Veteran Affairs, and Consumer Protection. Good afternoon to all committee members, non-committee members, the listening and viewing audience. My name is Dr. Eric Willie, educational leader, music educator, and former student of Mr. Kevry Hendricks. I am honored to offer this testimony in strong support of Bill Number 36-0320, a resolution honoring and commending Mr. Hendricks for his extraordinary contributions to education, music, military service, and the cultural life of the Virgin Islands. I had the distinct pleasure of first meeting Mr. Hendricks about 22 years ago while attending the Arthur A. Richards Junior High School. At that time, he worked tirelessly to ensure that his students were trained to the highest musical standards. As a firm disciplinarian, Mr. Hendricks not only taught us music, but also served as a mentor, role model, and parental figure to many of his students. The lessons he imparted extended far beyond the rehearsal room and prepared us to navigate the challenges of life and, most importantly, adulthood. Later, while attending the Sinclair Educational Complex High School, Mr. Hendricks challenged me to learn the tuba. When I first saw the size of the instrument, I immediately accepted the challenge. Little did I know, I would become known for carrying and playing a sousaphone throughout the parade routes and the community events. It was through the guidance, encouragement, and instruction of Mr. Hendricks that I developed a passion for music that ultimately led me to earn a Bachelor of Arts degree in music education from the University of the Virgin Islands. During my tenure as an assistant principal at the Sinclair Educational Complex High School, I had the opportunity to serve as Mr. Hendricks' immediate supervisor. Working alongside him, I witnessed firsthand his professionalism, passion for student success, and unwavering commitment to excellence in music education. Together, we collaborated to relaunch and strengthen the school's band program following a brief hiatus caused by the COVID-19 pandemic. Through these efforts, we created meaningful opportunities for students to develop their musical talents, leadership abilities, and school pride. His vision, dedication, and ability to inspire young people were instrumental in rebuilding the program, which continued to positively impact students and those in the broader community. Through this experience, I have gained an even deeper appreciation for the expertise of Mr. Hendricks as an educator and musician, and as well as his commitment to ensuring that every student has access to high quality and meaningful musical experiences. Mr. Hendricks' contribution extends far beyond the classroom. Known affectionately through the community as Maestro, he has distinguished himself as an accomplished musician, producer, arranger, and cultural ambassador. Through his performances, productions, and leadership, he has played a vital role in preserving and promoting the rich musical traditions of the Virgin Islands while elevating our culture on regional and national stages. Mr. Hendricks is also a true humanitarian. While being honored by the Cujuan Christmas Festival Committee, he launched a nightly fundraising campaign that generated much-needed financial support for music programs throughout the district. Equally commendable is his distinguished service in the Virgin Islands National Guard, where he has served for more than 27 years, attained the rank of Chief Warrant Officer, and served as commander of the 73rd Army Band. This reflects a profound commitment to serving others and strengthening our community during times of need. Perhaps most importantly, Mr. Hendricks has remained deeply committed to giving back to the community that helped to shape him. Whether supporting music programs, mentoring students, serving as a role model, or returning to schools like Lumokol Elementary School to inspire future generations and to carry out his exemplary servant leadership. For his outstanding achievement in education, music, military service, and community engagement, Mr. Kevry Hendricks is most deserving of this recognition. Having had the privilege of both working with him as a student and later his supervisor, I can personally attest to his exceptional leadership, dedication, and positive influence on the lives of students, colleagues, and the community. His legacy serves as an inspiration to all educators, musicians, students, and citizens throughout the Virgin Islands. I respectfully urge the members of this body to support Bill number 36-030 and join in recognizing a son of the Virgin Islands whose contributions have enriched our schools, strengthened our culture, and positively impacted countless lives. Thank you for the opportunity to provide testimony. Submitted, Dr. Eric Willie, educational leader, music educator, former student of Mr. Kevry Hendricks. Thank you.
3: Thank you, Mr. Willie. Now, Mr. Willie, you didn't expect them to give you a flute or nothing, right? Okay. Mr. Ventura?
6: Good afternoon, Mr. Chairman, members of the committee, distinguished senators, and all those present. My name is Angel Ventura III, professionally known as AJ Ventura, and it is an honor and a privilege to appear before you in support of Bill number 36-0320, honoring and commending my good friend, colleague, fellow musician, Kevry Hendricks, for his outstanding contributions to the Virgin Islands. While Kevry's record of service extends well beyond music, I come before you to speak about the man I have known through our shared musical journey. A father, a teacher, mentor, band leader, songwriter, producer, and my son's godfather. Collaborator, and a man who has invested a significant part of his life in the musical development of our territory. Kevry is an exceptional multi-instrumentalist whose abilities speak for themselves. What makes his contribution especially significant, however, is that he has never treated his talent as something that belongs solely to him. He has shared it He has shared it with students, fellow musicians, and aspiring artists. Through more than two decades as a music educator in our public school system, he has helped pass the musical torch from one generation of Virgin Islanders to the next. Many of those he taught and mentored have gone on to become musicians, band directors, music teachers, educators, and community leaders themselves. To me, that is one of the greatest measures of a person's legacy. A musician can write a song, a band can win a competition, an artist can have a moment in a spotlight. But when the people you teach go on to teach others, your influence continues long after you leave the room. And Kevry has created that kind of legacy. His contributions to Virgin Islands music are equally remarkable. Through Fusion Band and Black Empire, Kevry has earned 12 Road March titles, 10 with Fusion Band and 2 with Black Empire. Those titles represent far more than trophies. They represent years of discipline, creativity, leadership, sacrifice, and commitment to the culture and musical traditions of St. Croix. On a personal level, I have had the privilege of experiencing Kevry's musical brilliance firsthand. We are not only friends, we are frequent collaborators who have challenged, encouraged, and inspired one another creatively. One project particularly close to me is the Zuri Rhythm, which we co-produced and which gave birth to VI to the Bone. It became an anthem. That record reflects something Kevry and I understand deeply. Virgin Islands music is more than entertainment. It carries our experience, our pride, our history, our culture, and our love for these islands. Music is memory. Music is culture. Music is education. Music is identity. And music is community. As remarkable as a musician as Kevry is, there is something about him that deserves equal recognition today: his character. Over the years, I have watched Kevry extend knowledge, time, talent, and support to countless people within our musical community. He has done so generously, sometimes with recognition, sometimes without it, and sometimes without receiving the same generosity in return. You're better than me, Kev. But he continued to give. That says something about a person. True service does not always come with applause or immediate reciprocation. Sometimes service is simply deciding that what you have to offer is valuable enough to share with someone else. Kevry has repeatedly made that choice. He has helped musicians, encouraged young people, taught students, collaborated with his peers, and created opportunities. He has contributed to these islands because he believes in the culture and in the people who carry it. You cannot put a number next to every young musician who became better because Kevry took the time to teach them. You cannot measure every student who found confidence through music, and you cannot calculate the value of the people who are now teaching others because someone once took the time to teach them. But that is legacy. And I believe that this is what Bill number 36-0320 is truly about. Recognition such as this is not simply about celebrating what someone has accomplished. It is about acknowledging what someone has given. Kevry Hendrix has given his time, knowledge, creativity, mentorship, leadership, and music. In doing so, he has helped strengthen the musical and cultural fabric of the Virgin Islands. There is an old saying that a good teacher leaves a lasting impression, but I believe Kevry has done something even greater. He has helped create other teachers. His students are now standing in classrooms, leading bands, teaching young people, making music, and continuing the very tradition of mentorship that he modeled for them. That is how legacy is built, not simply by what we accomplish ourselves, but by what remains in the people we have touched. Mr. Chairman and the members of the committee, as Kevry's friend, musical collaborator, and someone who has personally witnessed his talent, dedication, generosity, and influence, I can say without hesitation that he is deserving of this honor. Kevry, your music has entertained us. Your leadership has inspired us. Your teaching has equipped us. And your mentorship has helped shape the next generation of Virgin Islands musicians. You have not simply contributed to Virgin Islands music. You have contributed to the people who will carry it forward. I respectfully urge this committee and the 36th Legislature of the Virgin Islands to support Bill Number 36-0320 and honor Kevry Hendricks for his meaningful and lasting contributions to our community, our culture, and these Virgin Islands. Kevry, congratulations. This honor is well deserved. Thank you, Mr. Chairman, and distinguished members of the committee for your time, consideration, and may God continue to bless you, your families, and these beautiful Virgin Islands. Good afternoon. Respectfully submitted, Angel Ventura.
3: Thank you, Mr. Ventura. Well said. Mistress Essie Gaston Edwards, your time.
8: Good afternoon, honorable senators, members of the committee, invited guests, and members of our community. I am Essie Gaston Edwards, colleague, friend, and family to Kevry Hendricks. It is truly an honor to sit here before you today in support of Bill Number 36-0320, recognizing someone who to me is far more than a colleague or a friend, but Kevry Hendricks is definitely family. For 20 years, I have had the privilege of witnessing firsthand the extraordinary passion Kevry brings to everything he does, whether it is music, education, military service, cultural preservation, or serving his community. He gives wholeheartedly. What I admire most is his remarkable ability to dedicate his time and energy to every area of his life without compromising the quality of his commitment. He gives his very best to his students, his soldiers, his family, his friends, and his community, ensuring that each receives the same level of love, attention, and dedication. Despite the countless accomplishments, Kevry remains beyond humble. He does not seek recognition, applause, or accolades. His greatest satisfaction comes from seeing those around him succeed. At the heart of all he does is a desire to inspire others, especially his students, to aspire to greatness, to recognize their potential, and to become the very best versions of themselves. He wants his students to excel, his soldiers to thrive, his family to flourish, and his community to be the very best it can be. His passion has never been about the spotlight shining on him, but rather about creating opportunities for others to shine. Beyond his professional accomplishments,

0: for those he loves and the community he proudly serves. Kevray, today we have the privilege of pouring some of that same love and appreciation back into you. While you may never seek recognition, your contributions, sacrifices, unwavering commitment have certainly not gone unnoticed. Your legacy is not simply measured by what you have achieved, but by the countless lives you continue to touch, inspire, and uplift. To the members of the 36th Legislature, I wholeheartedly believe that Bill Number 36-0320, honoring and commending Kevray Hendricks, is well-deserved recognition of a man who has given so much of himself in service to others. Thank you for recognizing and honoring him and for ensuring that his contributions to the United States Virgin Islands are celebrated in this meaningful and lasting way. Kevray, I am immensely proud of you, my family. Congratulations to this truly well-deserved honor. Thank you, honorable senators, committee, community, for allowing me the opportunity to sit here to celebrate my friend and family, Kevray L. Hendricks.
1: Yes, sir.
2: Time to go straight to the motion now. Mr. Hendricks, I know you're a humble guy, but I asked you to just put your remarks on the record.
3: A loss of words is an understatement. Okay. Today, I want to say firsthand that to all of my testifiers, y'all catch me good, because I didn't know anything about any of this until last week, when my wife caught me off guard, where she took me to dinner and surprised me with everything. As a Virgin Islander, I do believe in the Virgin Islands. I believe in everything that we have to offer. I believe in our culture. I believe in our music. I believe in our students. And it's really great to have the opportunity to pour into not only the community, but to pour into the students and to try and create an avenue to give them the space to be raised and supported the way that I felt that I was raised and supported. The village matters to me, and I try my best to give the students an opportunity to have a village for themselves. I think that I'm grateful for this honor. Thank you.
2: Thank you. So, Hendricks, the one thing I said today is earlier today, one of the honorees, Mr. Jerome Jerry Brown, made a statement, and I asked, like, you know, what is the one thing, you know, role you see with you and the children now? And he said, one of the major things is that, two major things is, in order to make it in life, the children first have to be coachable and disciplined. And, you know, today we talked to other honorees, and everybody really talk about respect. And what do you see that fits in your realm with as educator in the classroom?
3: I think for me, education starts. My mom is one of the greatest educators to me that the Virgin Islands has ever seen. Winona Hendricks pours countless hours into continuous research, and I was trying to find the best way to solve the community in reference to education. And I feel that my first iteration of doing anything in education would have to be seeing her pour so much into her efforts as an educator. I think that my second iteration would be following under Senator Court Bailey, because as a principal, I've served under him as my principal, but then I've had the opportunity to work under him. And he does a really good job in drawing a clear delineation between it's time for work and it's time for play. And I find that that's one of the biggest nuggets that I utilize in my classroom. There's a time where it's time that we need to lock down and we need to focus. And then there's a time where we could let our hair down and we could relax.

0: And I would say my last iteration of understanding of education would have to be from the late Professor Austin A. Vinzen, who was my mentor and teacher at the University of the Virgin Islands. And during the practice session, it would be immediately intense. And the minute practice is over, he would celebrate his members and he would make sure that we always had the big bowls of chicken soup and a huge food spread. But it was clear for us that we needed to understand that this is the goal and this is what we're charging forward for. And after we accomplish the goal, then we could switch modes. My boss in the room, General Knox Limbaka, he always says exceed the standard. And that's one of the catchphrases that from the time I heard him say it, the first time I said, I like that and I'm going to keep it. So with my unit, I'm always trying to exceed the standard.
1: And I must say your unit. So you're in charge of the unit in St. Thomas and St. Croix?
0: Yes, the 73rd Army Band is the official Army Band for the United States Virgin Islands. Wow. I'm the bandmaster of the
1: unit. Earlier you sent the ensemble to St. John.
0: Yes.
1: They did a lovely job.
0: Thank you so much.
1: I mean, the whole band, you know, and none of them will meet me and say, that about one section. The whole band.
0: I'll let them.
1: What about one section at song? Extra nice a day. I don't know, Mad Maudie, but, you know, just listening to your testimony, you know, exceptional lady. And the both of you have my vote. Let me say that from onset. Not because Kevin went 12 Road March and not because I knew you, but I mean, yeah, to the bone. Senator Carla Joseph, you're recognized for your 3 minutes.
2: Thank you so kindly, Mr. Chairman. A pleasant good day to all of the testifiers. We've been going through a number of resolutions today, and I really want to commend the bill sponsors of all of the resolutions for today. I want to especially highlight, of course, the resolution that is honoring this great lady, bill number 36-0323, honoring and commending Ms. Maud Maudie Doughty. And the reason I want to single her out is because she was a centenarian. And it's very important that we look and we really honor and respect our seniors and persons who have achieved such a long life. And I wanted to ask quickly of Ms. Hansen, kindly indicate for us, Ms. Hansen Murray, how it was, you know, living with her and what wealth of information and our history and culture she shared with you.
3: Good afternoon. My grandmother knew everything. Everything. You could have gone to her and asked her about this family, that family. She knew everything. Living with my grandmother was living with my mom. When I was born at Ingeborg Nesbitt Clinic, she took me home. I never lived with my mom. I never lived with my dad. Today is a very emotional day for me because my grandmother passed away on the evening of my wedding. Tomorrow, history makes. She was laid to rest, which will be tomorrow on the 29th. My grandmother really deserved this honor. She left a lot of knowledge. I could go on and on and on. As a child, I could remember, like, other people just dropping their children off with a suitcase and they gone. And sometimes she would say, her friends would say, call the police. My grandmother took them in. She fed them. Any hour of the night, anybody knocked the door, they're hungry, she feed them. They needed a place to stay. She was there. As a child, we had to go with Stanley and the Tennessee Plus Night to Codrill, St. Gerard's Hall. We walk home and we walk and sleep. Stanley had a double-door van. When my grandmother said go sleep, and we sleep, and when she go to party, we had to sleep in that van. You know, today is really... Today is really touching and emotional for me as I sit here by Mr. Hendricks. Mr. Hendricks and I am related. I've grown up hearing my grandmother with cousin Winona all the time. And it's a true honor. I would like to thank the founder of the bill, Senator Gittins. I asked this body to support it. I started off because I didn't want to get teary. I forget to recognize the body and say good afternoon. I do apologize.
2: Okay, you that's know. Fine. I wanted to ask you for a moment because I just recently learned this about Cruisian culture. And was your mother from Grove or was she from the East End or the West End? Because I learned that they had different dialects. I was being educated that there was the Grovian dialect. Did your grandmother ever share with you those type of
3: My grandmother was born in Frederickstead Town, and she lived all her life in Frederickstead Town.
2: Okay. So I was wondering if you had, she had shared with you the difference in the dialect between the different cities in the Frederickstead, Grove, and Christiansted. Mr. Chairman, I want to just go on to, I know the time was called. Mr. Chairman, if you would allow me to just ask Dr. Willie a question. Relative to Mr. Hendricks.
1: Go ahead, Senator Joseph.
2: Thank you. Thank you so kindly. I wanted to ask you, Dr. Willie, how did you see it being educated by Mr. Hendricks and then you have to be his supervisor? I mean, it's a major legacy and leadership that it seems to me that he trained you because now you are no longer his a student, so to speak, professionally, but you were now his supervisor. How was that relationship?
4: Good afternoon, Dr. Eric Willie. Thank you for that question, Senator. Wonderful experience. It was a full circle moment. And what made it even better was Mr. Hendricks and I, we have a personal relationship. So that personal relationship helped to shape our camaraderie and also our collaborative effort. And as a supervisor, when I work with my department, we work collaboratively. It's not a situation where I'm the boss and you're gonna do what I have to say, whatever I say. No, I take a shared collaborative approach because more gets done when we work cohesively together. Thank you.
2: Thank you, and I'm sure that's something that you learned from Mr. Hendricks as well. Mr. Chairman and colleagues, at the appropriate time, I will be voting in the favor of both bills before us this afternoon. Thank you so kindly.
1: Thank you, Senator Josephs. Ms. Senator Fonseca, I recognize we have 3 minutes.
5: Yes, good afternoon, colleagues, and welcome testifiers to the Fritz Lowetz conference. I want to start with you, Mr. Hendricks, first, because you know, I noticed that you was also the Teacher of the Year in 2011.
6: Yes, that is correct.
5: Yeah, that in itself is an awesome award. I've been following the Teachers of the Year, and that says a lot, you know, to your dedication. So I want to put you on the spot here a little bit. So you got 12 Rouge March titles, 10 with Fusion Band and 2 with Black Empire. Which one was your favorite? Okay, I'll go on to the next question. what is your favorite instrument, and which one is the hardest one to teach?
6: Okay, I can answer both questions. Thank you for the questions. I would have to say that my personal favorite road march would be We Shall Rise, and that was the one that
0: was directly after Hurricanes Irma and Maria. The significance to that for me was serving in the military. I had already seen the immense destruction that Irma created on St. Thomas, and then coming back to St. Croix to support the island of St. Croix, going through the hurricane at the armory, the bells went off and I had to create the song because I knew the immense destruction that it would create for the island. Why that's my favorite is because that song was recorded by using a car battery. So the island didn't have any current. So initially I created the beat at the armory, and to record it, I went and I utilized my classroom and I parked my car outside my classroom and I used a battery converter and I ran the current inside to the studio to get the power to record the song. So for me, that one is it's a staple in my heart because we work really, really hard to accomplish that task.
5: I notice how, you know, they mention your dedication and your passion and the commitment. And like Mr. Chair said earlier when we were honoring Jerome Brown, that same, you know, accolades came towards him about being a disciplinarian, etc. So I want to, you know, big you up a little bit more because you also had the Crucian Christmas Festival honor. And also you were honored nationally by the delegate to Congress, Stacey Plaskett, and 118 Congress. So you've done a lot in your life to deserve this. And I definitely is going to support this. I wanted to go quickly to Ms. Mao Dowdy Roberts. Following up on the line of questioning from the rules chair, the Roberts family is a big family in St. Thomas. You know, if you're grandmother had family from over in St. Thomas?
3: The Roberts family was my deceased grandmother's husband family.
5: Okay, good. You know, we have the line at Roberts Stadium. We had a famous principal, Miss Roberts from Lockhart School, that I also have a bill to honor her. So that family, that Robert family, is a well-known and an important Virgin Islands family. So give me a little bit more detail. Mr. Chair, can I wrap up? What was time call?
1: Go right ahead.
5: Okay. You said the testimony about the caregiver and helping the children. Give me some more details, the specifics of how she participated and helped the community and children.
3: I was a child myself. But from what I gathered from her, there was many families in Frederickson and throughout the Virgin Islands that everybody pitched in and everybody dropped the kids off there. And my grandmother never closed her door. You know, she raised the Thomas family, the Christopher family, and it went on and on and on. You know, she had families in St. Thomas. She raised her nieces in St. Thomas, which is the Fleming family. The late Gloria Fleming, her late husband, Albert Fleming. She raised Sylvia Thomas. She raised her sister, Edlyn. She raised the brother, Bradford, because she and Sandy was comados.
1: And my friend?
3: Okay.
5: Yes,
3: Sandy. I forgot the name of the Edlyn's son. But, you know, late Mr. Lincoln Gums, she raised his kids also. And the list could go on and on and on. You know.
5: Also, those are also my family and the Mr. Gittins, Senator Gittins' family, Esme, Lorraine, Calwood, you know, the whole posse, that's also my family. So I think we might be related, you know. But definitely, I'm in support of this bill and today she would have been 104 years old, so yes. We're going to honor her posthumously, but she is definitely deserving of the award. And thank you, Mr. Chair, for your leniency with the time.
1: Thank you, Senator Fonseca. I don't think we're family in the Senate. Yeah. Look into this closely. What a beautiful day. Senator Novelli, France? No, not you. Senator Franklin Johnson.
7: Good afternoon.
1: Sorry, Senator Novelli Francis Jr. You had some bill to that. I get confused.
7: Thank you very much, Mr. Chair. Good afternoon to everyone. Let's try this again. Good afternoon to everyone.
3: Good afternoon.
7: We live here in a community. I have a tendency, I call it like a vortex, where we live here in this community, where we know each other. We cross paths in many times, many areas. I want to say, of course, commendation to the bill sponsors and this two piece of legislation that I intend to certainly support. I want to say, Kevry Hendrix, maestro, thank you for your service. So as you know, your mom was my teacher, and I ain't going to tell the rest of the story about that. But I was also a beneficiary to that foundation, and you know, certainly commend the work that she have done to raise a number of students in this community that has really arisen to many things here. I've always admired you. I think that you have been destined for greatness at a young age. You know, I watch you over time. And, you know, when you look at an individual that really takes service above self, duty, honor, humbleness, selfless service, loyalty, courage, discipline, sacrifice, leadership by example, you check all the boxes. So we truly appreciate the work that you have done, and I certainly commend the bill sponsor for recognizing your contribution. You got additional respect for me when you were recognized by the Christmas Festival here in St. Croix, and you decided that you were going to raise funds to support the band programs in the school. I donated every night to support that endeavor because it meant a great deal to me, and, you know, again, for the person that you represented, I truly appreciate your work there. You still got a long way to go. I hate to hear about the frustration at times you feel in the system, and I'm hoping that we could have a conversation about that somewhere along the line, because we have to be in a position to support your continued morale so that you could continue to inspire these young individuals that come here. And it's so good to see young individuals that you've been able to mentor that could come and sit here and talk about, you know, your work. You know, that is commendable as well. So today's payday for you, I would imagine, because, you know, regardless of what you do in your community, you get paid every single pay week, but this is a real payday because here it is that you get opportunity to see your peers, your students, other individuals, or even your leaders admire the work that you have done.
8: Time.
7: Mr. Chair, if I just wrap up real quickly, I want to be respectful to your time.
1: Go ahead.
7: But Maude, Maude, Dowdy, Roberts, what a mouth. What a mouth and Maude. I call many people in this around the area Maude. You know, I have a tendency of calling people Maude. Women Maude that I remember. And I think that I try to reflect. I think when I first had foot patrol in the downtown Frederick City area is when I first met Maude back in the 80s, mid 80s or so. And, you know, she always looked out for young officers. She always looked out for people on the whole. She's always in her gallery or even inside her house. You could hear her. You don't see her sometimes. But you're passing her. And she got some comment to make. And it's usually positive or certainly inspiring. So, you know, I am happy to be in a position where we could really recognize her contribution to the community here. And it's not everyone that has a PhD, a doctorate degree, you know, been a senator, a governor, whatever that you want to admire. Those individuals that, you know, was the regular walk of the life individuals that really contributed to the betterment of this society is where it's even more meaningful to recognize someone like Maude Dowdy. So congratulations to you and the family. And we sad to hear that, you know, all of these circumstances. She passed on her 100th birthday. It was your wedding eve of your situations and stuff like that. But God knows all. And he don't make mistakes. So, you know, again, kudos. Thank you very much. Maestro, peace and love. Yes.
1: The Committee of Government Operation, Veterans Affairs and Consumer Protection stands in recess. We have a little technical difficulty for 5 minutes.

0: Committee of Government Operation, Veterans Affairs and Consumer Protection is back on the record. Senator Franklin Johnson, you're recognized for your 3 minutes.
1: Good afternoon. I a little disappointed that Mr. Nibs left, the military guy. And I definitely wanted to ask him a question. He left smiling. He didn't smile at all. That's why I wanted to get one out of here. That's for sure. But good afternoon to all. Good afternoon to all testifiers, viewing listening audience, and honorees. And I come out of Frederick said, so I know Mad very well. I know Mad from cousin Martina. And, you know, Mad is a lady. She don't tell her what she got to tell her. And if she backing you, she backing you. Nobody don't mess with you if Mad is for you. And I respect her for that. You know, a very wonderful lady. But don't get on the next side. You'll see that side in a heartbeat. So I understand how you feel here today. But everything comes full circle. And it comes with laughter, joy, and a little pain. But she's in a good place. And that we know. So I want to ask you a question about your grandmother. How much time she beat you?
2: None.
1: You're telling me the truth?
2: Yes, my grandmother never beat me.
1: So you've been behaving?
2: What I behave or not, she never beat me. She always gave me the right.
1: She gave the right?
2: Yes.
1: I know Ma don't take too much back in the time, you know.
2: Well, she never beat me.
1: Okay.
2: She always give me the right.
1: Yes, son, I used to.
2: And don't go talk about me with she.
1: I used to afraid Ma like how I afraid my grandmother, because when their ladies talk, they had this powerful voice that will just instill fear in you, and you ain't going to do it again, or no? You'll make that mistake one time, but when they talk to you, you ain't going to do it again. So I definitely am glad to see that, you know, she's being recognized, and I'm quite sure that we'd have liked to have done this before. And sometimes doing these resolutions, sometimes it takes up so much at times, and, you know, but God is good. You know, so I said thank you for that. Young fella, you've been the most humblest person I've ever met. And you have reached to a, and you're still young. You got a lot more to go. But you have reached to a place that many men and women take decades to reach. With the amount that you have put out into this community, for this island, for the Virgin Islands. That's why I wanted the military guy so bad, because when the parade coming down and he leading that military parade, and he got that thing going, the military gonna miss him, you know? I'm quite sure he gonna miss the military too, but the military gonna miss he leading that military band. If I listen to the band, but I look at that young man there, and he lead that with like a passion, you know? And anytime I see yourself too, you always carry yourself with that dignity and pride. And I want to ask you a question. How many instrument can you play? I want you to list all of them.
3: Play all brass, anything from trumpet, which was my primary in college, so trumpet, trombone, French horn, euphonium, tuba, all percussion, which is from trap set, which is drum set, mallets, marimbas, and all the pitch percussion instruments, as well as the non-pitch percussion snares, woodwinds, saxophone, clarinet. I'm not too versed with the flute. I could play it, but that's not something you'll want to hire me for. And then strings, bass guitar, and guitar.
1: No, with all piano. That said, you're actually telling me, based on technology today, you could actually play your whole song. Speak to me, tell me something. Tell me.
3: That's something that I usually do.
1: Don't afraid to talk, man. Talk in the mic.
3: Yes, I can record my own music, all my own music.
1: In other words, the entire song, every single instrument you can play, and it'll come out as if you had a whole band.
3: Yes.
1: I figure that from the amount of equipment that you're telling me, you know, that can happen with technology today. Because you could drop a beat there, and then put all of them together.
3: Yeah, I have the capabilities to do a full-scale project on my own.
1: Okay. Proud of that. Mr. Willie, I always see you, like my colleague over here say, you'll just take this thing and try it up on top of you and you look like you got a matchstick walking with. And I see that, I'm really proud of you young folks here today because you go back and play with them still.
4: That's correct, Senator.
1: And that shows me that you guys are vested into our children, into the community, especially into music, and music makes the world go round. I don't care what you do. You could be having your saddest day, and a particular tune could come, can lift you up, could put a smile on you, and it could also bring tears to you. So tell me a little about your experience with your, your colleague, your supervisor, and now you the supervisor.
4: yes, former student.
1: Yeah.
4: Former supervisor, because I'm now at a new site. Mm-hmm. But like I said, I've had the opportunity to know Mr. Hendricks from 2004. I remember vividly being an eighth grader at Arthur Richards. Mr. Hendricks was fresh out of college. And we were transitioning from another band director, Mr. William Bill Howell, excellent music educator. And, you know, as junior high school students as we are, we figured out, okay, well, you know, we're going to test out Mr. Hendricks. He's new. We quickly learned that Mr. Hendricks is very serious when it comes to music. But also, he also taught us the importance of the difference between knowing when to be serious and when to relax. And that's a skill set that it's so important as an educator, because we need to know when it's time to be serious and then when we could take off the hat. That's the balance. So my experience with him has been phenomenal. Like I said, he has also served as a personal mentor to me. Throughout my years in college, studying music education. And Mr. Hendricks is that person that, to be honest, a lot of us, his former students, we call him before we make major decisions. That's the relationship that we have. And we'll continue to have that relationship because it's very important for us to keep that close bond with our educators. So, again, it's truly an honor to be here to give Mr. Hendricks his flowers because he truly deserves it.
1: Good. And, Mr. Ventura, you could wrap up for me with telling me a little bit about you. You been traveling the world and are here still? So I know, I'm quite sure you came in just for your good friend there, and tell me a little bit about your experience with him. And
5: yeah, good afternoon, Senators. Angel Ventura. I met Kevry years ago, and it's been nothing but, you know, brotherhood and, you know, love as far as music goes, and even beyond music, you know, Kev is a shoulder to lean on. And we just, you know, steel sharpens steel when it comes to us. You know, we are each other's buffer when it comes to music. You know, whenever I walk in on a production, AJ that done, you know, you get enough thing in it, and the same for him. And, you know, I mentioned the Zuri rhythm before, and Kev was walking on the initial production for that, and I just happened to walk into the studio, and I just hear magic, and me and he finish it together, and that's one of the projects that I'm very proud of, because the whole Virgin Islands became so proud of the project, and VI to the Bone as well, as, you know, that song. But as far as our, you know, musicianship is, friendship and musicianship is all a brotherhood at the end of the day, you know. And he continues to inspire our circle of musicians, and it's basically a musical fraternity, you know. And
1: good
5: Kev,
1: to hear that.
5: Yeah, Kev is definitely the head of that.
1: Mr. Edwards, you could close off your zone a little bit about him and the cheers time, because I done call my time already. So are you using a little strategy from Papa? So go ahead and tell me a little bit about you and Mr. Edwards. You said family, but tell me a little bit about your best experience.
6: Thank you,
1: Thank
6: Senator.
1: You very much for the leanings, Mr. Chair.
6: It so happens that Senator Kurt VLA, at the time was Principal VLA, brought us together to form the mighty Marching Barracudas. I'm a dancer, Kevin is a musician, and along with Skylar Anderson, we made a remarkable team. And the marching band went from here to D.C. to Disney World, and then some performing music by Kevin and other artists locally and abroad. And from that time, we actually forge a relationship that goes beyond a colleague, beyond a regular friend. It's more like family. He's my shoulder to cry on whenever times get rough. Whenever I'm wary about whether or not I should stay in education, he is that voice that'll be like, hang on, S, keep going. You have a lot of these students looking up to you and wanting you to help guide them through. And throughout the years, he's taken so many individual souls that didn't know what they wanted to become, where they wanted to be, or even thought about becoming great, and mold them and, you know, help them to aspire to be great. And some of the names that Senator Vialli called out, we were once hesitant about where they would even end up after college, and I mean after high school, and now they're educators just like Mr. Hendricks and myself. So it's just a proud day to see him being honored, because he's the most humblest person there is. All of this was happening around him, and he had no clue, because he doesn't look for the accolades. He doesn't look for the recognition. He don't want it either. If it was up to him, he would be in his studio making some kind of music or creating a TikTok to inspire people for the next generation. So I'm truly happy and grateful for this honoring, to give him his flowers while he's here to appreciate it, and to continue for him to continue to, you know, forge the greatness that he sees in others, so that they can aspire to be great as he aspires for them to be.
1: Thank you very much. And I want to say thank you not just to Mr. Hendricks, but to all you young folks that have been just pouring your life back in, because that's what has have to happen in order for this cycle and for this thing to change and for people to be great in this territory. Thank you guys again for all what you do.
0: Thank you, Senator Johnson, for taking a short time. Colleagues, I think one of the things we've learned here today, not just from Mr. Hendricks, but from all the people who were here today, that Virgin Islanders have made some remarkable marks, not just here in the Virgin Islands, but in this world around us. We've continued excelling, and I go teeth one here today, exceeding the standards. Because we're doing a great job as educators, as parents, as neighbors, as community activists, leaders. We're doing a good job. Every time Virgin Islanders get in something, they move the goalposts and we excel. No matter what they do, whether it's music, sports, education, we, you know, before we will get a diploma, now we're getting two doctorates, you know. We major in the music. We have Kevry. We have Rashawn Ross. We have all kind of names we could continue naming. We had Mr. Jerry Brown here today. We had what about you for Phillies now? Phillies. Oh, the pitcher, McFarlane. Thank you, McFarlane. You know, we just exceeding the standards all the time. General, you can't charge me for that, but I mean, we just continue. And we're going to continue doing it, and we're going to keep encouraging each other. That's what it is. People talk about money and this and that, but you know what? A lot of time is love and just taking the time and dedication. I go around the ballpark and hear people complaining, but I don't see them putting in the time with the children them like a lot of others do. And for that, I am grateful. Kevry, no. They said it. They continue calling you. Major decisions in their personal life, they're still calling you. That's great. You know, we have a lot of family members and teachers we look up to. But we're going to move on. Senator Angel Borges Jr., you're recognized for your 3 minutes.
7: Hello, Mr. Chair, and good afternoon, Mr. Chair, colleagues, listening and viewing audiences, central staff, my staff, the audience here in the chambers, and, of course, our honorees. And the testifiers, of course. Listen, colleagues, I want to commend y'all for who have bills today. Y'all definitely took your time and found some very, very commendable individuals to honor. And I'm looking forward to supporting them at the appropriate time. I want to start off with Mr. Hendricks. Good afternoon to you, sir. And I didn't really know you until maybe about 5-6 years ago, I think. But I knew your mother because I served with her on the Board of Education. And I can see more now that I continue to know who you are, that the mango didn't fall too far from the tree. Right? Can we get an apple here? And one key difference is that Miss Winona Hendricks, when she starts to talk, she talks. But it's a good thing because she represents the students of the Virgin Islands. So I've worked with her in that capacity. And when she starts up and she starts talking about our children, she has a lot to say. And she backs it up. And I can see that she instilled in you many great values that you took, and maybe your father as well. I'm not familiar with that side, but I know her a little bit. But the work that you've been doing has been definitely commendable, being honored by the Department of Tourism and doing what you did for the youths yet again. So, continue the good work. You deserve this. You know, I don't have much questions, but I'm just stating for the record that you deserve every single ounce of this honoring. And I want to commend the bill sponsor for doing so. And now I want to shift over to Miss Hansen. How are you doing? So she could dress it. What? She always sharp, my son. And I know Miss Hansen for quite some time.
8: 1 minute.
7: And I did not realize that your grandmother was Mardi. Not that I knew her, but I've heard the name. But I did not know until today. You know, so you must be very proud of your grandmother. And I've always known you to be a very supporting and encouraging person. And you've always told me many things about encouraging me in this capacity that I am. I'm very thankful to you for that as well. So, I'm looking forward to supporting that measure as well to give your grandmother her due where it's recognized, you know. So, to the testifiers, everyone who came out to support the honorees, you know, thank you for being here. And I just want to say, iron sharpens iron, like you said, AJ, right? And I think it's important for us as a community to always support each other when we can, as much as we can. Because the little things that you do today, you never know how they're shaping somebody else. I mean, he turned wrong, he's your supervisor now, but still, you shape him to where he is now.
8: Time.
7: And that's how the table turns in life, right? You supervise him first, now he's supervising you. And I think that's just how life is, you know, that's the revolving wheel of life. And like the chairman mentioned, you know, we all need to get back to that space of love in the community. There's many negative things happening out here with the loss of life and gun violence and other things, but we really need to focus as a community to get the love back into the community. Thank you, Mr. Chair, for the time. I know I heard my time, but I'm looking forward to supporting these honorees in the Committee on Rules and Judiciary at the appropriate time. Thank you, Mr. Chair.
0: Thank you, Senator Bolker. Senator Kenneth Gittens, you're recognized for your 3 minutes.
9: Thank you, Mr. Chairman, and I'll start right where the... Good afternoon to everyone. I'll start right where the at-large senator just left off, because as he said what he just said about love in this community, it just took me back to Gloria Kanigeta Waterman, who always pushed me to use the word love often, because I use the acronym LIFE in my slogan, which stands for leadership, integrity, fidelity, and efficiency. But she have always encouraged me to change that and use the word love, because this community has just lost the love for each other. And I think that is why we're seeing the negatives that we're seeing today. But today, September 28th, we sure have seen the love and felt the love today in all the honorees before us, to even include the one posthumously in Ma Dowdy Roberts. I wanted to start off with the chief warrant officer. You're standing on some good shoulders. I see you got more than two generals out there, but you got about three. You got more than three generals out there, but I'm looking at the three generals, the one in the uniform, the one in the red dress, and the one in the yellow dress, right? I'm looking at those generals, and I'm saying, wow, well-rounded. And I wanted to... I once played in the band.
8: 1 minute.
9: But, you know, when I heard the name William Howell, I had to look over and say, why, when you went to school, because that was my band teacher for real. And I started off playing the trombone, but I was quickly, I call it a demotion, I was quickly knocked down to playing the flute. Because there was someone sitting in front of me in the band room, and every time I go to play a note, I use a slide, and boop, right in the back of the head. Boop, right in the back of the head. So I want to believe that I was intentionally demoted to the flute, and I didn't want to play that flute at all because I didn't want to get teased, right? But as I look at Stanley today, look at that. Look at that. I could have been right next to Stanley today had I continued to play that flute. And for my colleague from the West End, I want to just remind him that the drum major baton or the ceremonial staff that you were trying to remember, where you're calling the thing, is called a mace. So, yeah, whether you look it up or not, I'm educating you and the others that want to call it the thing. So, I'm glad that you know what it is called now. But, Mr. Chair, if you don't mind, as I close, I simply want to say to that some people leave behind buildings, businesses, or monuments. Others leave behind something much more lasting. The memories they created, the hearts of the people who knew them. And as I sit here, and thinking on Kevry and Ma Dowdy Roberts, rest her soul, I hope we'll remember them for many, many, many years. And that's one of the reasons why, too, as Marty is gone, that I was looking at naming that street in which she lived on, Prince Street, Frederickstead, to name in her honor. And again, the name will appear synonymously with the historic name of Prince Street, Frederickstead. And I just want to say, may she continue to rest in peace, and may her memory continue to be a blessing to all who knew and loved her. I want to congratulate you, Chief Hendricks, and the good work that you're doing. Continue to do what you're doing, because you as well, you're out there saving a lot of young people from the streets. And maybe if some of our young people would put down these things and turn off the TV and get into the class like what you're giving, the band room, getting into the PAL programs, getting into the Little League programs, being able to identify a mango from a JoJo. I mean, you know, oftentimes we laugh about it, but a lot of our young people can't even identify the fruits that we eat today. And that is something that we need to grab a hold of. And I'm going to say and close with this, that if we want to take control of our streets, with the crime that we're seeing, we need to first regain control of our homes. And I want to, again, thank you for all that you're doing to assist parents and assist this community in keeping our young people occupied and off the streets. At the appropriate time, I'm looking forward to voting in the affirmative on both these measures. And I personally want to thank Janice here and her sister, Jolene, a.k.a. Oh, you know what we call you, Jolene, right? The Roaring Lioness. I want to thank you both for being here and for staying on me to ensure that we pass this measure and continue to keep your grandmother's name in our edged in our memory. Thank you, Mr. Chairman.
0: Thank you, Senator Gittins. Mr. Hendricks, let me ask you something. At the military, when the military come to the funerals and they go through the VA office and they request, they have like the military funerals, and you send your team there, your team is actually playing?
3: I send a member of the unit to support military funeral honors as the bugler. For most of the funerals on the island of St. Croix, for

0: Veterans Affairs, and the service that is supposed to be supported is contacted, and they handle the funerals accordingly. Any funeral for the National Guard is coordinated through our Funeral Honors Program Coordinator, and then they coordinate with me as the band commander, and then I task the buglers accordingly.
1: Okay, thank
0: you. Army soldiers.
1: Senator Clifford Joseph, you're recognized for your 3 minutes.
2: Thank you, Mr. Chair. Good afternoon to everybody in the room. Everybody sleeping?
3: Good afternoon.
2: Well, I'm going to take it over to Mr. AJ first. The only thing that you miss when you explain music is love. That's the only thing that you're missing. Yeah. Young generation come to mash up the nation, right? So I will say this afternoon to Ms. Hendricks. Congratulations to you. This Hendricks, I'm coming to you next. Because, again, when I started to talk about love between you and your wife, you to give back and she to give back. Because I came down and I went to the RT Park. And she delivering a heavy punch. So, again, every time I hear the word love, I like to say like this. You don't have to say it. Because love is not verbal. Love is action. And that's why I've been giving us action. I sit down here all afternoon. I ain't on this committee. So I ain't voting today. But when it comes to the rule, that's the next committee coming to. And I am in full support of every one of these bills that came through, resolution that came through today. But I just letting you know, in the last session, I tell everybody the same thing. I feel personally in the community, we lack in love. But the love I talking about ain't the love that I love you. That ain't mean nothing. What you doing, you showing it clear. I, the parent that stick strong and providing for my family. Like, I was a young father. I started off as a dad at 20. I used to get assist by my mom till I could handle my thing myself. I handle everything. But again, a lot of times, if I can't make it, my wife always used to be there. So I'd come home and she'd speak real good about me. Sonny got a young teacher down there. It's funny, when I listen to
4: one
2: Mr. Bailey speak today, one of your students, which is my son, today would have been his birthday, right? But one thing I could say too is, at 16, he graduated school too. So he was back at complex teaching at 20 or 21. And we used to have to be in on him like, hey, don't forget them girls and use the same age, you know? Don't forget them. He said, nah, dad, no, ma, that ain't a problem. But I just want you to know, again, I'm going to leave you because I know for sure you producing love. You connecting. I was chaperone for them because on the class trip, I was the chaperone. He was one in my room, Mr. Eric, there. So, again, but involvement is good. The village is good. Everything I sit down to and listen to. But I know humble is your mom and humble is your dad because I know your dad too. But let me slip over to Miss Hansen and the Roaring Lioness back there. I want to know for sure, you ain't get licks. How big them pot was since everybody has stayed by you?
5: How big what?
2: The pot them. Because people come in to stay, you have to have big pot in the house.
5: We had big pots because my grandmother always had food.
2: I just making sure. I
5: so
2: just
5: we had
2: that.
5: Big pots.
2: So when I hear you talk about history.
5: And we could cook because at 5 years old, we had to stand up and sultana biscuit pan to reach the stove to learn to cook.
2: Wonderful.
5: Right.
2: You see the reason why he couldn't sleep no more going into this year to finish up to make sure my come forward today. But again, I will be supporting all of the measures that came through here today, every one of these resolutions. But again, Mr. Hendricks, love, love, love. All the way, like I watching you, you humbly watching me back, you're doing this, you're doing that, but I telling you, what you delivering is nothing else but love. And I thank you, and I'm going to thank you, and I'm going to stay thanking you. And I'm glad that you didn't get frustrated to the point that you left. Because trust me, somebody else would have missed what you had to give. Let me ask you one more thing before I go, Mr. Cheer.
1: Go right ahead, sir.
2: Do you do adult lessons?
0: Yes.
2: But I started off blowing the trumpet.

0: ain't the socks like Shaq, but
1: you're never too old.
0: Eh?
1: You're never too old for
0: Well,
1: music.
0: I just wanted to know that you got a window that I could come and meet you. So I wanted to get back into my trumpet so I could make sure I blow. Even maybe I'm doing like Eric and be able to come down with a marching band and all. Right? So I'm looking forward for that.
1: Okay.
0: And in the future, on a personal note, anytime you're teaching and the school really needs something, I can get my personal saving and get to it.
1: Thank you Good. So much.
0: Thank you, Mr. Chair.
2: Well, they need it tomorrow, let me tell you. Mr. Hendricks, man, there's a lot of love in here today for you. A lot of love. You brought it, you and Miss Hansen. Everybody brought it here today. But we're going to go straight to Senator Alma Francis Heiliger. You're recognized for your 3 minutes. Please recognize American Senator Francis Heiliger. The mic of Senator Francis Heiliger.
3: Okay, we got it now. Thank you so much, Mr. Chair. Good afternoon once again to my colleagues, to the people of the territory, honorees, as well as testifiers and staff. I want to first take a couple minutes to speak to Mrs. Hansen Murray. And the question I want to ask you as Maude's granddaughter, with everything that we've discussed about her, her personality, is there something about her that you could share with us that no one might know about her or we might not even have in our whereas clauses that you care to share?
4: Maude was born, married, confirmed. Maude was born, baptized, confirmed. Maude was born, baptized, married, and died on her birthday.
3: Oh. Oh, wow. Wait.
4: And she died on the eve of my wedding celebrating her 100th birthday. My birthday is September 2nd. Her birthday was September 3rd.
3: So she had a lot of significant life events all on the same day.
4: Yes.
3: That's very unique. And condolences on her passing. I know, but to reach such a milestone at 100 years, that was a wonderful thing. The question... You know, and I want to thank you so much for sharing that. My time is a little bit limited, so I want to ask Mr. Keith Reed.
5: 1 minute.
3: Hendrick. I am a daughter of a musician, and every time musicians come before us or anyone that's here to share the history of anyone being honored, I get a little jealous because, you know, I'm here at my age taking piano classes because I love music that much. And I'm not one of those that if I regretted doing something or not doing something when I was younger, because my parents did attempt to send me to piano classes, which I ditched. But at my age, I feel like, you know what? Why live a life of regret when I always wanted to learn music and to play an instrument? So I'm taking piano classes. But what I enjoyed having
5: time
3: and listening here today to this conversation, could I wrap up, Mr. Shear?
2: Certainly.
3: Thank you. What I do enjoy is all the conversations that I was able to hear today about how wonderful this educator was, and to see all the individuals that came out to speak on his behalf, specifically the other educators, the other people that went down a similar path. And I think it's a beautiful thing when life can go full circle that... It's interesting that now that, you know, we were in a situation where the student became the supervisor. And that's a testament to how dedicated he was as an educator to show that all these people here today came out to celebrate what they learned, what he taught, and the fact that some of them were able to make a livelihood out of this education. So I just wanted to ask, if there was one thing that any of you believe outside of what Mr. Kirby have brought, Hendrix has brought, when it comes to music education here in the territory, do you think that we need to invest more in music education? Or do you think we're just on the right path? Because I am a firm believer in academics, but I'm also a believer in balance. The same way that we feed the education academically of children, we also need to feed their creative side. So share your thoughts a little bit as it relates to music here in the territory, the educational side of it.
5: I guess I'll go first, Dr. Eric Willie. You know, Senator Gittins said, Ms. Hendricks like to talk a lot. I think I could talk forever on this topic because as a former music educator and now a school administrator, you get to see both sides of the conversation. Music education is important, and as educators, we must recognize that we have to take a holistic approach when it comes to educating our students. Yes, we have our core academic areas, but we have to be honest. A lot of students are saved because of music education programs. So we have to invest in our music education programs here in the territory. It's very crucial. As an assistant principal, while I was assigned at Complex, many times you see students come before us who are getting into issues. And a lot of the times, if a lot of these students were enrolled in a band program, one phone call to Mr. Hendricks or Ms. Gaston Edwards, and the behaviors would be curved. So we see where, again, students benefit from the behavior side and also on the academic side. And just to wrap up, too, the research is there. Many times we see when we attend, whether it's promotional exercises or graduation ceremonies, the students who are the valedictorian and salutatorian, where do they sit in the band program? So it shows that the discipline and the confidence that they received from their music education program, it supports it what is being happening on the academic side. So I'm begging everyone here, we have to support our music education programs in the territory. Throw all the money into music education, because I'm telling you, it's definitely a return on the investment. And that's my spiel, because I could say more. Thank you.
6: Afternoon, Senator Angel Ventura. Thank you for your question. Just to piggyback on what Dr. Willie said, it's more than music. It's a form of therapy for some of these students because they spend most of the day, in school. And then when they go home, sometimes they don't have that figure to talk to or to, tell them what they experience. And oftentimes that becomes teachers. And I know firsthand, Mr. Hendricks, the students call him Pops, and that's for a reason. He's a father figure to a lot of these students. So even aside from, pouring money into the educational aspect of it, like a lot of the students really go to the band programs for that therapy and even to express themselves creatively. And I'm a product of the band program as well. And I second it to definitely invest in the, band programs, because we see a lot of the, students not gravitating to the band programs like when I was in school. And going to some of the other schools to battle it out with them, we used to say, okay, well, which school band better, Central, Complex, or whatever. And it was an actual you know, camaraderie in that competition, you know, and we don't really see that anymore. And we will love that to come back, because there's a foundation that is definitely, you know, given from the band program.
3: Thank you. I don't know if anybody else wanted to respond, but I wanted to wrap up and say I do appreciate everything that was shared today, and I definitely support these two pieces of legislation honoring these esteemed individuals, and I will be voting accordingly. Thank you, Mr. Chair, for your indulgence and the additional time.
2: Thank you, Senator Francis Heiliger. Before I go to Senator Vele, could I have legal counsel to the floor, please? Legal counsel. Senator Vele, you're recognized for your 3 minutes.
7: Thank you, Mr. Chair. I'm still trying to imagine the vice president playing a flute. Now we have a good friend from Omidu playing trombone. The finance chair said he practicing his guitar. And the good senator from Zendamas and the keyboard. So it looks like we're going to have a little band in the legislature soon. Playing some music. I know that there will not be any resolution that's going to honor that group. That is coming together. None. Jolene, Roraline, I don't forget your name, or no. I just Roraline, I called you so much times. And Janice, congratulations. And your grandmother being honored. And Frankie said, you know, she was super supportive, but you always wanted to make sure you were not on that negative side. And when I first got to know her, I saw the negative side, but the negative side wasn't toward me, it was toward somebody else. I had told her something that battered her up, and I saw her expression and how she dealt with the person. So as soon as I saw that, I promised I was always going to be on her good side. And I made sure every time I saw her, I was like, man, what you want, what you need? And she could spot you out a mile off, 250 yards, I would be on the racetrack, and as soon as she see me, Vele, come here. And she tell me exactly what she want. And also, did y'all see her name on the paper? I just remember her. I could picture her now, I could hear her voice. So, you know, congratulations. In terms of Kevry and being honored, I think one thing we got to remember is that one of the reasons why I wrote this or had my staff present this resolution is because he has some characteristics that everybody needs. And if you look at individuals throughout the community or who has gone on to do very well, all of them have similar characteristics. They're dedicated, they're committed, they have the ability to listen, and they have extremely good character. Extremely good character. Look at that all across. I follow Aliyah Boston. Look at it. The same characteristic. They ain't rowdy. Same characteristic. And he has that. Essie was a dance instructor at Complex. When I hired her, I put her right in the classroom to teach dance. And we're having a dance director and then the band director, you had an outlet for students at lunchtime. So I didn't have to worry about 75 students that are going to band every day. No matter what, as soon as the bell ring for lunch, they're going to band. Then there was the next set of students going to dance. So you're able to engage those students. So when you have 75, 40 here, you have 1,000 students, 1,200, you already got almost 10% that's involved in an activity that they like. And then you play. You have sports, you have intramural in the gym. Children need to be engaged. And they did a good job of engaging those students. And that's what we need to go back to. You need to engage students. And when they begin to like those areas, you don't have to ask them to go. You have to ask them to leave. To go to class, get out. You go to class, the bell ring. Right around Mr. Hendricks.
6: That is detected.
7: With all the conversation and looking at the individuals here, you know, it just makes me feel so good to see what we have been able to produce in the public school system. AJ playing a drum forever. Because AJ lived right above me, and from a very young age, he disturbed the neighborhood for... He was in my wife's class. And he would be playing the drum with his fingers on a regular basis and then became this excellent, excellent musician. Eric started teaching music. Then went back to school and got his master's. And then moved into administration. And then got his doctorate. Your twin got a doctorate too? And his twin also have her doctorate. And she got her degree. He said, nobody gonna move me from the classroom. So you could see that. And then I speak about Marie, who is, I've known from the time she came up in ninth grade, who graduated with Cliff's son and also my daughter. And I remember Marie, brilliant young lady. And she came from Arthur Richards School, and when she came to Complex, she was not in the magnet program, despite she had such high grades. And after the first marking period, I ran the honor roll report, and I saw about four or five children that were not in the honors program with these extremely high grades. I told my staff this story. And Mary Perkins was one. So I called her to the office and I said, how come you didn't take the magnet test? You're so bright. You're supposed to be in a program. And she said, I didn't want to take it. Her along with her friends, there were about four or five of them. I don't know who was the ringleader. And I said, you got to be kidding. And this is what administrators need to do. I said, you going into that honors program? And back then, she was a little sassy, you know. She said, not me. My parents will come. And I waited the next day for all the parents. And when they came, I said, your child going in the honors program, ain't got no discussion. That is where they're going. She graduated as one of our top students in the honors program. Went on and got a bachelor's in what, chemistry? A master's in chemistry? And doctoral credits towards chemistry? So, she's this close on getting a doctorate. This close. And now is one of our premier educators in the STEM program for the RIT Park. So I smile when people think our public school children don't do well. I smile because I could name dozens that are engineers and doctors and everything else. I could name many of the Keveries that have done extremely well. And that is why he's being honored today, because I want to honor more. I got a lot more that graduate that we could bring here that are proud and qualified and competent graduates of the public school system. Excellent character. That Eric, that AJ, all of them. So this is who we want the Virgin Islands to emulate. This is who we want. Not those are firing shot and doing all type of stuff. This is what we want, young ones. This is who we want you to look at. So I am happy and proud today. And I could say so much more when it comes to this education. But the key that we need to teach our children is to want to be educated. They got to come to school wanting to receive an education. Not people begging them to behave and begging them to become prepared. They got to want to be educated, because it was instilled in them from home. And I know people are going to say, oh, we got so much stock on some stuff. People were poor long ago. And used to send the children to school to be educated no matter how poor they were. And we have people that come from the Eastern Caribbean and work hard here and send the children to school to be respectable and learn. And now it's just a free-for-all. We got to move away from that, Mr. Chair. I know you're an educator yourself. And we got to spread the message from this pulpit as much as possible that education, that is a medium that is going to bring you success on a regular basis. And it don't have to be a college education. It could be a vocational trade. It could be any of the areas. But we have become a community that's scared to be educated, training our children, emulating gang life and everything else. And then we want to know why we got issues. Let them emulate Kevry, AJ, Eric, Essie. That's what they need to emulate, Marie, and the many others. And we'll have a better community. And I'll have a meeting where I could talk a little bit more. Thank you, Mr. Chair.
2: Thank you, Senator Burley. You want it now?
8: Thank you very much, Mr. Chair. I've been here for a morning, Ollie. Flew over from St. Thomas and came straight here, and I would be remiss to not acknowledge today is my oldest daughter's birthday. She was born in New York. She made 44 today. So I want to say happy birthday, Tia. Daddy love you. Thank you.
2: Somebody texted my reminder, you know. You are getting problems. But anyhow, before I go to Senator Francis, who spoke about, who's requesting a motion, I just want to recognize one quick other honoree in the room today. It's a little different. One of our very own, our attorneys, Cynthia Moore, who's retiring this Wednesday, September 30th, 2026. 35 years of service, 11 of them here in the Virgin Islands, 2 years in the legislature. So, again, let's give her one more big cushion. Yeah. Don't worry, attorney, ma. I didn't call you for no legal advice just yet. I do hear a motion. Senator Francis Jr., you're recognized for your motion.
9: Thank you very much, Mr. Chair. Mr. Chair and colleagues, I move that Bill number 36-0320, a resolution honoring and commending Kevry Hendricks for his outstanding contributions to music, education, military service, and cultural preservations in the Virgin Islands, be approved by the Committee of Government Operations, Veterans Affairs, and Consumer Protection, and sent forward to the Rules and Judiciary Committee for further consideration and vetting. I so move.
3: Second.
2: Bill number 36-0320 has been properly moved by Senator Nova Lee Francis Jr., seconded by Senator Franklin Johnson, Senator Kenneth Gittins. Senator Kenneth Gittins, Senator Carla Joseph, Senator Ray Fonseca. Roll call.
10: Senator Ray Fonseca.
11: Yay.
10: Senator Fonseca, yay. Senator Novell E. Francis Jr.
11: Yay.
10: Senator Francis Jr., yay. Senator Alma Francis Heiliger.
3: Yes.
10: Senator Francis Heiliger, yay. Senator Franklin D. Johnson. Senator Johnson, yay. Senator College Joseph?
12: Yes.
10: Senator Joseph, yay. Senator Avery L. Lewis?
2: Yes.
10: Senator Lewis, yay. Mr. Chair, you have 7 yays.
2: Madam Clerk, did you call Senator Gittins in?
13: Yeah,
2: he said yeah. Bill number 36-0320, a resolution honoring and commending Kevry Hendricks for his outstanding contributions to music, education, military service, and cultural preservation in the Virgin Islands has been favorably voted upon in this committee, Government Operation, Veterans Affairs, and Consumer Protection, and will be forwarded to the Committee of Rules and Judiciary for further consideration and action. Motion, Senator Gittins.
14: Thank you, Mr. Chair. Mr. Chair and colleagues, I move that Bill number 36-0323, an act honoring and commending Mahdi Dowdy Roberts, posthumously and concurrently designating Prince Street in Frederickstead, the Mahdi Dowdy Roberts Drive. I respectfully request a favorable vote in this committee and be forwarded to the Rules and Judiciary Committee for further vetting. I so move.
11: Second.
3: Second.
2: Bill number 36-0323 has been properly moved by Senator Kenneth Gittins, seconded by Senator Novalee Francis Jr., Franklin Johnson, Ray Fonseca, Alma Francis Heiliger. Roll call.
10: Senator Ray Fonseca.
11: Yay.
10: Senator Fonseca, yay. Senator Novalee Francis Jr. Senator Francis Jr., yay. Senator Alma Francis Heiliger.
3: Yes.
10: Senator Francis Heiliger, yay. Senator Kenneth L. Gittins.
13: Yes.
10: Senator Gittins, yay. Senator Franklin D. Johnson. Yes. Senator Johnson, yay. Senator Carla J. Joseph.
12: Yes.
10: Senator Joseph, yay. Senator Avery L. Lewis.
2: Yes.
10: Senator Lewis, yay. Mr. Chair, you have 7 yays.
2: Thank you very much, Madam Clerk. Bill number 36-0323, an act honoring and commending Marty Dowdy Roberts, posthumously and concurrently designating Prince Street in Frederickstead the Marty Dowdy Roberts Drive, has been favorably voted upon in the Committee of Government Operations, Veterans Affairs, and Consumer Protection, and will be forwarded to the Committee of Rules and Judiciary for further consideration and action. What rule was broken, Senator?
14: Mr. Chairman, I just listened to the recording of the previous roll call, and I was correct. My name was not called, so I request a roll call on bill number 36-0320 so that the record could be reflected upon properly. Thank you.
2: Thank you. Bill number 36-320, a resolution honoring and commending Kevry Hendricks for his outstanding contributions to music, education, military service, and cultural preservation in the Virgin Islands, was properly moved by Senator Novalee Francis Jr., seconded by Senator Alma Francis Heiliger, Senator Carla Joseph, Senator Ray Fonseca, Senator Kenneth Gittins, Senator Franklin Johnson. Roll call.
10: Senator Ray Fonseca.

0: Senator Novel E. Francis Jr.
1: Not Senator Fonseca's vote is yes.
0: Senator Fonseca, yay. Senator Novel E. Francis Jr. Senator Francis Jr., yay. Senator Alma Francis Heiliger. Senator Francis Heiliger, yay. Senator Kenneth L. Gittins. Senator Gittins, yay. Senator Franklin D. Johnson. Senator Johnson, yay. Senator Collar J. Joseph.
2: Yes.
0: Senator Joseph, yay. Senator Avery L. Lewis.
1: Yes.
0: Senator Lewis, yay. Mr. Chair, you have 7 yays.
1: Thank you. Bill number 36-0320, a resolution honoring and commending Kevry Hendricks for his outstanding contribution to music, education, military service, and cultural preservation in the Virgin Islands, has been properly voted upon in this Committee of Government Operation, Veterans Affairs, and Consumer Protection, and will be forwarded to the Committee of Rules and Judiciary for further vetting and action. Good. Mr. Hendricks, I give you 30 to 60 seconds to close out.
3: Thank you to the 36th Legislature, Senator Kurt Bailey, and the sponsor, Senator Mbulkis. I believe in Virgin Islands education. Once again, I believe in the culture. I believe in everything that the Virgin Islands has to offer and that we represent. Thank you to God, my wife, my family. Thank you to the circle and the people that were able to support me and raise me. And I look forward to continuing to push music education as well as a safe place for the students of the Virgin Islands. I look forward to continuing to push everything forward. Thank you.
1: Thank you. Ms. Hansen?
4: I would like to say thank you to the 36th Legislature, the founder of the bill, Senator Gittings, Vice President. I would like to thank my family and my extended family for being here today to support me. I thank and applaud all the senators that voted for this bill, this act, to move forward. To my husband, Jude, that's not here today, it's a moment. You know, my grandmother left me happy. When I got out of that car on September 3rd, two drizzle me. My grandmother blessed me because she knows she would leave me happy. So, and again, I thank this body.
1: Thank you very much. Colleagues, it's been a long day, but I just have to put this on the record out there that recently there have been, you know, several reported incidents of vandalism in our community. I would like to remind everyone that if you see something, please say something and report it to the appropriate authorities. Our community members work hard to purchase and maintain their homes, vehicles, business, and other personal property. It is unacceptable and unfair for anyone to willfully damage or destroy another person's property. We can do better as a community, looking out for one another, respecting each other's property, and taking an active role in keeping our neighborhoods safe. Additionally, we have seen far too many unfortunate accidents and violence occurring in our community. I encourage everyone to exercise greater caution, patience, responsibility whenever in this community. We must remember that every life is valuable, and one life lost is an unavoidable accident, is one life too many. We talked today about love, and that's the mantra today, and us also exceeding the standards. Thank you. Let us all do our part to protect one another and make our community a safer place for everyone. 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